we can finish the weather, and then we'll get you live on the air after that. And at 4:55, we'll take the last phone call. That way we can play one last song. And yeah, we can play one last song, then segue music, and then it'll be the 5 o'clock hour at 5 p.m. sharp. And then Alaska News Nightly will start. I should have checked the email before going live. So let's see. That's not... Okay, cool. So we're not backed up on anything. So yeah, let's get things started. Give us a call at 442-3434 or email us message at kotz.org. The time is 4:02 in the afternoon. Oh yeah, let's do Kotzebue's weather. Right now we're live from Kotzebue. It's fair and breezy, 52 degrees. Winds are northwest, 22 miles per hour. And the temperature feels like 52 degrees. All right, now we're getting closer to 4:03 p.m. Thank you for listening to KOTZ Radio, 720 a.m.

Welcome back to KOTZ Radio, 720 AM, brought to you by 89.9 FM. My name is Roy, your evening announcer. The time is very, very close to, it is now 4:30 in the afternoon. Coming up next, first, before the weather, I have a birthday shout out. So happy birthday to my oldest sister, Carolyn Wilson. Happy birthday, my sister. Love and enjoy from Eleanor. So Carolyn Wilson, your younger sister Eleanor, is wishing you a happy birthday. All right, now that we have completed the birthday wishes, I might as well check the email. Nothing new in the email. Let's go to the whatchamacallit weather. So let's see, it looks like, what do we have? Oh, I should, another round of gusty winds and higher tides expected early Wednesday morning for portions of this zone. So let's see, Kivalina and Red Dog Dock, that's you. Baldwin Peninsula, Kotzebue, you're included. And yeah, just Kivalina, Red Dog, and Doc specifically, and Baldwin Peninsula. Let's see what you guys got. Water levels are expected to rise to 1 to 2 feet above the normal high tide line around Baldwin Peninsula and northern coastlines of the Kotzebue Sound, peaking in the early morning and diminishing rapidly Wednesday afternoon as the front moves through. All right. So yeah, that's just Kivalina, Red Dog Dock, and Kotzebue, Baldwin Peninsula. Let's go back to our normal start line, which is the Western Arctic Coast, Point Hope, Point Lay, and Cape Lisburn. Tomorrow, Tuesday, chance of rain showers, highs in the mid-50s, south winds to 20 miles per hour. Cape Lisburn, south winds to 30 miles per hour, with gusts to around 45 miles per hour. Tomorrow night, rain showers, lows in the mid-40s, southwest winds to 20 miles per hour. Point Lay, southwest winds to 30 miles per hour. Cape Lisburn, southwest winds to 30 miles per hour with gust to around 45 miles per hour. Noatak Valley and Red Dog Mine. Tomorrow, partly sunny, highs in the mid-50s, southwest winds to 10 miles per hour. Tomorrow night, rain showers likely, lows around 40 degrees, southwest winds to 15 miles per hour. Daylong Mountains, southwest winds to 25 miles per hour. Kivalina and Red Dog Dock. Tomorrow, mostly cloudy, highs around 50 degrees, south winds to 20 miles per hour. Tomorrow night, rain showers likely, lows in the mid-40s, southwest winds to 25 miles per hour. Lower Kobuk Valley, Norvik Selawik Kayana. Tomorrow, partly sunny, highs in the mid-60s, southwest winds to 10 miles per hour. Tomorrow night, mostly cloudy, lows around 50 degrees, southwest winds to 10 miles per hour. Baldwin Peninsula, forecast for Kotzebue. Tomorrow, partly sunny, highs around 60 degrees, southwest winds to 10 miles per hour. Tomorrow night, chance of rain showers, lows around 50 degrees, southwest winds to 15 miles per hour. Northern Seward Peninsula, Buckland and Deering. Tomorrow, partly sunny, highs in the mid-60s, light winds. Tomorrow night, mostly cloudy, lows in the mid-40s, southwest winds to 10 miles per hour. Upper Kobuk Valleys, Ambler, Shungnak, and Kobuk. Tomorrow, partly sunny, highs around 60 degrees, light winds. Tomorrow night, mostly cloudy, lows in the mid-40s, light winds. Southern Chukchi Sea Coast, Shishmaref and Diomede. Tomorrow, partly sunny, highs around 60 degrees, southwest winds to 20 miles per hour. Diomede, highs in the mid-40s.
Tomorrow night, mostly cloudy, lows in the mid-40s, southwest winds to 25 miles per hour. All right, that's going to do it for tomorrow. Let's go to current conditions, starting with Kotzebue, updated at the top of the hour. Kotzebue has clear skies, 52 degrees, northwest winds, 19 miles per hour. Feels like 46 degrees. Kivalina, what does your sky say? Kivalina weather. Clear skies in Kivalina. 46 degrees, northwest wind, 17 miles per hour. Feels like 38 degrees. Point Hope, cloudy skies, 43 degrees, northwest winds, 10 miles per hour. Feels like 37 degrees. Red Dog Mine, mostly cloudy, 52 degrees, north winds 10 miles per hour, feels like 48 degrees. Selawik, clear skies, 59 degrees, west winds 12 miles per hour, feels like 56 degrees. Kiana, clear skies, 61 degrees, veering winds 3 miles per hour, feels like 61. Ambler, hazy skies, 58 degrees, northeast winds 5 miles per hour, feels like 57. Deering, clear skies, 49 degrees, northwest winds, 18 miles per hour. Gusts going 26 miles per hour. Feels like 42 degrees. Norvik, clear skies, 59 degrees, northwest winds, 13 miles per hour. Gusts going 16 miles per hour. Feels like 56 degrees. No attack, all defense. Clear skies, 57 degrees. Northwest winds, 10 miles per hour, feels like 54 degrees. All right, that's all brought to you by weather.gov. Now we're going to head over to our whatchamacallit search engines, and we're going to do their current conditions. Point Lay, mostly cloudy skies, 40 degrees. West winds, 14 miles per hour, gusts going 20 miles per hour. Cape Lisburn, mostly cloudy, 48 degrees. Buckland, clear skies, windy,

Kobuk, clear skies, 53 degrees, northwest winds, 8 miles per hour, gust going 17 miles per hour. Shungnak, shout out Shungnak. Clear skies, 58 degrees, northwest winds, 10 miles per hour, gusts going 18 miles per hour. And now we go on to low tide, high tide for today. Low tide was at 3 p.m. sharp, and high tide will be at 10:30 p.m. High tide at 10:30 is next. Low tide was 0 feet at 3 p.m., and high tide will be 0.3 feet at 10:30 p.m. High tide at 10:30. All right, and let's see. Let's include our whatchamacallit, sunrise and sunset. Oh, look, we got a tab for that. How nice. All right, the sun rose this morning at 5:03 a.m. We're getting 5 a.m. sunrises now. 5:03 a.m. sunrise, and we're going to have a midnight sun, and 12:51 a.m. is going to be when the sun sets tomorrow. Tomorrow, the sun rises at 5:07 a.m., and it's going to set Wednesday at 12:46 a.m. In the morning, of course. And today's total amount of daylight for Monday is 19 hours, 43 minutes, 37 seconds. Tomorrow's daylight for Tuesday will be 19 hours, 34 minutes, 31 seconds. Today is 9 minutes, 12 seconds shorter than yesterday. Tomorrow will be 9 minutes, 6 seconds shorter than today. All right. That's going to do it for the weather for this hour. Thank you for tuning in to what is KOTZ Radio 720 AM, brought to you by 89.9 FM. 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

'Twas in another lifetime, one of toil and blood, when blackness was a virtue, the road was full of mud. I came in from the wilderness, a creature void of form. Come in, she said, I'll give you shelter from the storm. And if I pass this way again, you can rest assured I'll always do my best for her, on that I give my word. In a world of steel-eyed death and men who are fighting to be warm, come in, she said, I'll give ya shelter from the storm. Not a word was spoke between us, there was little risk involved. Everything up to that point had been left unresolved. Try imagining a place where it's always safe and warm. 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
2: 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My name is Roy, your evening announcer. The time is 5:29 PM. Coming up next is the extended weather forecast. So let's see. First, we have another round of gusty winds and higher tides expected early Wednesday morning for, I think, just two zones, right? Let me just double check. Kivalina and Red Dog Dock, that's you guys. And Baldwin Peninsula forecast for Kotzebue. And I think, yep, just those two guys. You have a special weather statement, so let's read it. Water levels are expected to rise to 1 to 2 feet above the normal high tide line around Baldwin Peninsula and northern coastlines of the Kotzebue Sound, peaking in the early morning and diminishing rapidly Wednesday afternoon as the front moves through. All right, so just you two regions got to look out. And then now we're going to go back through the regular forecast. All right, moving to the western Arctic coast, Point Hope, Point Lay, Cape Lisburn. Tomorrow, Tuesday, chance of rain showers, highs in the mid-50s, south winds to 20 miles per hour. Cape Lisburn, south winds to 30 miles per hour with gusts to around 45 miles per hour. Tomorrow night, rain showers, lows in the mid-40s, southwest winds to 20 miles per hour. Point Lay, southwest winds to 30 miles per hour. Cape Lisburn, southwest winds to 30 miles per hour with gusts to around 45 miles per hour. Noatak Valley and Red Dog Mine. Tomorrow, partly sunny, highs in the mid-50s, southwest winds to 10 miles per hour. Tomorrow night, rain showers likely, lows around 40 degrees, southwest winds to 15 miles per hour. Daylong Mountain, southwest winds to 25 miles per hour. Kivalina and Red Dog Dock. Tomorrow, mostly cloudy, highs around 50 degrees, south winds to 20 miles per hour. Tomorrow night, rain showers likely, lows in the mid-40s, southwest winds to 25 miles per hour. Lower Kobuk Valley, Norvik, Selawik, Kayena. Tomorrow, partly sunny, highs in the mid-60s, southwest winds to 10 miles per hour. Tomorrow night, mostly cloudy, lows around 50 degrees, southwest winds to 10 miles per hour. And Baldwin Peninsula, forecast for Kotzebue. Tomorrow, partly sunny, highs around 60 degrees, southwest winds to 10 miles per hour. Tomorrow night, chance of rain showers, lows around 50 degrees, southwest winds to 15 miles per hour. Northern Seward Peninsula, Buckland and Deering. Tomorrow, partly sunny, highs in the mid-60s, light winds. Tomorrow night, mostly cloudy, lows in the mid-40s, southwest winds to 10 miles per hour. Upper Kobuk Valleys, Ambler, Shungnak, and Kobuk. Tomorrow, partly sunny, highs around 60 degrees, light winds. Tomorrow night, mostly cloudy, lows in the mid-40s, light winds. Southern Chukchi Seacoast, Shishmaref, and Diomede. Tomorrow, partly sunny, highs around 60 degrees, southwest winds to 20 miles per hour. Southwest winds to 20 miles per hour. Diomede, highs in the mid-40s. Tomorrow night, mostly cloudy, lows in the mid-40s. Southwest winds to 25 miles per hour. All right, on to current conditions in the villages, updated at the top of the hour, starting with Kotzebue. Kotzebue right now has clear skies, 51 degrees, west winds 21 miles per hour, feels like 44 degrees. Kivalina, mostly clear skies, 46 degrees, west wind 17 miles per hour, feels like 38 degrees. Point Hope, cloudy skies, 44 degrees, northwest winds 11 miles per hour, feels like 38 degrees. Red Dog Mine, mostly cloudy skies, 52 degrees, north winds 10 miles per hour, feels like 48 degrees. Selwick, clear skies, 61 degrees, west winds 8 miles per hour, feels like 60 degrees. And Kiana, clear skies, 62 degrees, west wind 6 miles per hour, feels like 62 degrees. Ambler, hazy skies, 60 degrees, northeast winds 9 miles per hour, gusts going 14 miles per hour, feels like 58 degrees. Daring, clear skies, 49 degrees, west winds 18 miles per hour, gusts going 24 miles per hour, feels like 42 degrees. Narvik, clear skies, 59 degrees, west winds 14 miles per hour, gusts going 19 miles per hour, feels like 56 degrees. No attack, all defense, clear skies, 58 degrees, northwest winds 11 miles per hour, feels like 55 degrees. All right, that is brought to you by weather.gov. Let's go to our search engine pages and see what else we can find. Point Lay, mostly cloudy, 42 degrees, west winds 14 miles per hour, gust going 19 miles per hour. Cape Lisburn, mostly cloudy, 50 degrees, and no wind. I mean, there is wind, but it's not saying. Buckland, clear skies, 56 degrees, northwest winds, 18 miles per hour, gusts going 24 miles per hour. Shishmaref, mostly cloudy, 44 degrees, northwest winds, 11 miles per hour, gusts going 15 miles per hour. Diomede, partly cloudy, 41 degrees, north winds, 9 miles per hour, gusts going 10 miles per hour. Kobuk, clear skies, 53 degrees, northwest winds, 8 miles per hour, gusts going 17 miles per hour. Shungnak, shout out Shungnak, clear skies, 58 degrees, northwest winds, 10 miles per hour, gusts going 18 miles per hour. All right, on to low tide and high tide for today in Kotzebue. Low tide was at 3 p.m. at 0.0 feet, and high tide will be at 10:30 p.m. at 0.3 feet. High tide is next at 10:30, 10:28 to be exact. High tide at 10:30. All right, sunrise and sunset for today and tomorrow. This morning's sunrise was 5:03 a.m. Tonight's sunrise will be tomorrow at 12:51 a.m. And tomorrow's sunrise is 5:07 a.m. And tomorrow's sunset is the next day at 12:46 a.m., Wednesday morning. Monday's total daylight is 19 hours, 43 minutes, and 37 seconds. Tomorrow's total daylight will be 19 hours, 34 minutes, and 31 seconds. Today is 9 minutes, 12 seconds shorter than yesterday. Tomorrow will be 9 minutes, 6 seconds shorter than today. All right, that's going to do it for the weather update for this hour. 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

0: Live from NPR News in Washington, I'm Ryland Barton. President Trump is asking the Supreme Court to allow the administration to carry out key parts of his executive order that calls for restricting voting by mail. As NPR's Hansi Lo Wang reports, a lower court found it to be unconstitutional.
1: Trump's order so far has not directly affected mail-in voting. It calls for the U.S. Postal Service to come up with lists of eligible voters and deliver mail-in ballots only to people on those lists. USPS is financial supporter of NPR. Federal judge in Boston found Trump's directives overstep his authority under the Constitution, which gives power to state legislatures and Congress to set federal election rules. The Trump administration is now asking the Supreme Court to pause the judge's ruling. The administration argues it's likely to win this legal fight because 23 mainly Democratic-led states challenged Trump's order before the order was fully carried out, making it too early for courts to weigh in. The Supreme Court is not expected to rule on the administration's emergency requests until next week. Hansi Lo Wang, NPR News.
0: President Trump is calling on Republican Senate leader John Thune to keep senators in Washington and delay their August recess until they pass a strict proof of citizenship voting bill. The bill, known as the Save America Act, is a priority for Trump, even though it doesn't have enough support to pass. Thune has repeatedly tried to move on from the issue.
2: We voted on it 2, 3, 4, 5 times already. Read it up on the floor for an extended period of time. But I'm still, show me how this ends. What's the picture of victory at the end?
0: Utah Republican Senator Mike Lee escalated his pressure last week, saying it could affect his support for leadership after November. The man convicted of killing 4 college students in Idaho almost 4 years ago has filed a petition to reopen his case. From Boise State Public Radio, Lauren Patterson reports.
3: Brian Koberger is serving 4 life sentences in prison following his conviction last July. He's now filed a petition for post-conviction relief, and court records suggest he's representing himself. In an interview from prison, Koberger told the New York Times he's seeking to abandon his guilty plea and have a trial. He said his guilty plea, quote, hinged on false promises and blatant disinformation and must be withdrawn. Koberger is claiming ineffective legal counsel, saying his lawyers failed to disclose or review exculpatory evidence, according to a handwritten filing made public by court officials and cited by the Times. For NPR News, I'm Lauren Patterson in Orofino, Idaho.
0: ICE plans to keep one of its largest detention facilities open for at least another year. The decision comes despite reports of human rights abuses. ICE plans to extend the no-bid contract of the firm running the Camp East Montana in El Paso, Texas, through September 2027. This could cost taxpayers an additional $776 million. ICE argues that relocating detainees or changing contractors would be unpractical and costly. You're listening to NPR News from Washington. Chinese AI models are gaining popularity in the U.S. for their affordability and efficiency. More American executives and companies are switching to Chinese models by startups such as DeepSeek, Moonshot AI, and ZAI for daily tasks. Tech analysts say the models are cheaper and nearly as advanced as those of their U.S. rivals. A stage version of Prince's film and album Purple Rain is coming to Broadway next year. It debuted in the late musician's hometown of Minneapolis in 2025, as Jeff London reports.
4: Next spring will be a very busy time for new musicals. Lin-Manuel Miranda's Warriors is scheduled to open, as well as the London hit Paddington. Add to that list Purple Rain, which features some of Prince's greatest songs, including When Doves Cry and the title tune.
5: Purple Rain.
4: Along the way, the show has picked up a new director, Saheem Ali, and book writer, Peter Dushan. The music is being supervised by Prince's bandmates, Bobby Z and Morris Hayes. The show opens on April 12th, 2027. For NPR News, I'm Jeff London in New York.
0: FIFA President Gianni Infantino is attacking his perceived critics for what he calls spreading hate following the World Cup. It comes after Infantino's ally, President Trump, successfully lobbied to let a star U.S. player avoid a ban for a red card penalty. In a 900-word statement, Infantino said, quote, "Sorry that you were so consumed by hate and criticism that you missed it all." This is NPR.
6: 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They now offer Duck.ai, where users can chat privately with AI. Duck.ai. 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
7: This is National Native News. I'm Jill Freitas. California is moving forward with what could become the second largest tribal land return in state history. The California State Water Resources Control Board has approved $25 million in financing to help the Quartz Valley Indian Reservation acquire nearly 40,000 acres of the Scott River headwaters in Northern California's Klamath River Basin. The acquisition would return ancestral lands that include salmon-bearing streams, cultural sites, forests, and critical drinking water resources to tribal stewardship. Quartz Valley Indian Reservation Chairman Leonard Lincoln says the project marks a truly historic moment for the tribe. He says, for a tribe that was once terminated and subsequently confined to just 2,000 acres, reclaiming nearly 40,000 acres of our ancestral territory is a monumental victory that secures our sovereignty and our people's future. The acquisition is being supported by Trust for Public Land and the current landowner, EFM Investments and Advisory. Trust for Public Land says returning the land to tribal stewardship will help protect clean water, restore salmon habitat, improve forest health, and strengthen climate resilience throughout the Klamath River Basin while expanding opportunities for cultural access, ecological restoration, and conservation jobs. The Trump administration is considering a complete or partial reversal of a 20-year federal mineral ban on new oil and gas leasing that protects New Mexico's Greater Chaco region, and time for public comment is running out. Ross Brown explains.
8: The Trump administration is considering a complete or partial reversal of a 20-year federal mineral ban on new oil and gas leasing that protects New Mexico's Greater Chaco region, and time for public comment is running out. The Department of the Interior says revoking protections on a landscape that holds cultural importance for indigenous people could boost oil production by more than 2 million barrels over the next 20 years. The New Mexico Wildlife Federation's Jesse Dubell says despite the importance of oil and gas to New Mexicans' livelihood and the state's economy, some things are priceless.
9: It's really important to understand that there are some places where it is absolutely inappropriate to risk destruction of sacred sites for the idea that there might be some amount of oil and gas underneath that mineral estate.
8: The administration is looking at three options. Keep a current 10-mile buffer in place, cut it to 5 miles, or revoke it entirely, which could destroy artifacts and architecture. It argues maximizing fossil fuel production through increased drilling could lower utility and fuel costs and bolster national security. The public has until this Wednesday to comment online through the Bureau of Land Management's NEPA webpage. The Federation's Andrew Black, a public lands field director in New Mexico, says there's a good reason Chaco is designated a UNESCO World Heritage Site, one of only 24 such sites in the U.S.
10: 19th to 13th century complex Pueblo cultural settlements with multi-story houses, sacred sites. The architecture is truly unbelievable. Just from that perspective alone, it is remarkable.
8: Last week, the New Mexico congressional delegation called on Interior Secretary Doug Burgum to extend the public comment period to 90 days, conduct tribal consultation, and allow extensive public engagement before making a decision. Black says it's the least that should be done.
10: After various archaeological surveys and studies, that area was determined to have the greatest amount of cultural resources within it. More study and more examination and more analysis needed to be done within that buffer zone.
8: The buffer zone is home to bobcats, pronghorn, elk and deer, coyotes, bald eagles, small mammals, and various reptiles. New Mexico Senator Martin Heinrich calls on the Interior Department to reconsider its oil and gas proposal and honor the public land order approved by the Biden administration in 2023. This is Roz Brown.
7: And I'm Jill Freitas.
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17: 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I'm Michaela Finnerty. About 65% of common crimes in Alaska involve drugs or alcohol, so a new Anchorage Police Department program aims to improve public safety by getting people into substance use treatment. The program pairs an officer with someone in recovery who can help people navigate that system. Alaska Public Media's Rachel Cassandra shadowed APD's new full-time outreach peer to learn more.
18: Adam Brown drives his SUV out of the Anchorage Police Department parking lot with a list of contacts to follow up with.
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19: Hey, it's Adam from True North Recovery.
18: So he pivots to call an unhoused man who wants to go to a Matsu detox center but doesn't have a ride.
19: I'll be there in literally 3 minutes.
21: Okay. Thank you, Adam.
19: You got it, my man.
21: Yeah, I'm tired of being on the streets and using.
18: Brown picks him up in Northeast Anchorage to drive him. We're not identifying him by name to protect his privacy. For the last 2 months, Brown has worked directly with the Anchorage Police Department in a new grant-funded role. His job is to help people in crisis enter recovery and get connected to resources like food and housing. The program, a partnership between APD and True North Recovery, is one of the first of its kind in the country, pairing police with someone with lived experience in recovery. And the police department thinks it has the potential to reduce crime by getting people the help they need. Lieutenant Brian Fuchs heads the program. He says the department wants drugs off the street, not just to decrease the harms of drug use, but also to prevent the ripple effect of addiction.
22: Whether it's theft, assault, rape, whatever, it leads to other crimes. And so stopping that flow coming into our community and then stopping the supply. We got to try to do both, in my opinion.
18: The department knows it works because they tested a similar model twice a week last year. Fuchs says the results were palpable. In just the first few months, peers helped get 16 people into treatment. So now, with grant funding, they're piloting the model full-time. Fuchs says it's a cultural shift. The next step is to educate officers about peers and the resources they can offer on-site. He says another strength of the program is the access officers have to people who need help, for example, during a domestic violence assault.
22: There's no behavioral health folks going in there. Oh, but there are. They're mine, right? And they're in there at the tip of the spear.
18: Fuchs says eventually the aim is that a police officer at any level, from patrol officers to detectives, could work with a peer. Josh Engel, who oversees the program from the peer side, says it has the potential to help interrupt cycles of addiction and crime. And he says peers are especially poised to help.
23: You know, from the 15 years of bad decisions that I made in my life and the lifestyle I lived, like, I got a lot of experience and knowledge from that you only get from living that life.
18: On the way to True North's detox facility in Wasilla, Adam Brown offers the man advice. He's starting a short-term detox to help manage withdrawals. He tells Brown he hopes to stick with it.
21: I'm running out of time, man. I hope and pray I don't run, because eventually it's like I'm going to die from my addiction if I don't figure out how to stop it.
19: You have it in you. You just have to figure a way to pull it out, right? Because all of us have it in us.
18: Brown encourages the man to talk to staff if he feels the urge to leave, and he gives him his phone number.
19: That's my personal work number, right?
18: In case he needs to get in touch again. In Anchorage, I'm Rachel Cassandra.
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My name is Roy, your evening announcer. It is 6:30 in the afternoon, evening. Just a quick update for all you campers. There is a grizzly bear between Lance Kramer's camp and Levon's camp. Be cautious to anyone heading out there. There have been reports of tracks in the ground, so be careful if you're planning on heading out between Lance Kramer's and Levon's camp over in that direction of out of town, in town, town. Anyways, let's get into the Yapathon. We got, I'll remind everyone at the end of, if I can remember, I'll remind everyone at the end. Just so everyone is double notified. But we're going to do the weather, Tundra Telegraph, bulletin board, and swap and shop. So let's start with the weather. And usually we do Western Arctic Coast, but we're going to do Kivalina and Red Dog Dock. And we're going to do Baldwin Peninsula. So Kivalina, Red Dog Dock, and Baldwin Peninsula. You have another round of gusty winds and higher tides expected early Wednesday morning for portions of this zone. Water levels are expected to rise to 1 to 2 feet above the normal high tide line around Baldwin Peninsula and northern coastlines of the Kotzebue Sound, peaking in the early morning and diminishing rapidly Wednesday afternoon as the front moves through. All right, so now we're going to do the regular forecast. Western Arctic Coast, Point Hope, Point Lake, Cape Lisburn. Tomorrow, Tuesday, chance of rain showers, highs in the mid-50s, south winds to 20 miles per hour. Cape Lisburn, south winds to 30 miles per hour with gust to around 45 miles per hour. Tomorrow night, rain showers, lows in the mid-40s, southwest winds to 20 miles per hour. Point Lay, southwest winds to 30 miles per hour. Cape Lisburn, southwest winds to 30 miles per hour with gust to around 45 miles per hour. Noatak Valley and Red Dog Mine. Tomorrow, partly sunny, highs in the mid-50s, southwest winds to 10 miles per hour. Tomorrow night, rain showers likely, lows around 40 degrees, southwest winds to 15 miles per hour. Daylong Mountain, southwest winds to 25 miles per hour. Kivalina and Red Dog Dock. Tomorrow, mostly cloudy, highs around 50 degrees, south winds to 20 miles per hour. Tomorrow night, rain showers likely, lows in the mid-40s, southwest winds to 25 miles per hour. Lower Kobuk Valley, Norvik, Selowik, Kayana. Tomorrow, partly sunny, highs in the mid-60s, southwest winds to 10 miles per hour. Tomorrow night, mostly cloudy, lows around 50 degrees, southwest winds to 10 miles per hour. Baldwin Peninsula forecast for Kotzebue. Tomorrow, partly sunny, highs around 60 degrees, southwest winds to 10 miles per hour. Tomorrow night, chance of rain showers, lows around 50 degrees, southwest winds to 15 miles per hour. Northern Seward Peninsula, Buckland and Deering. Tomorrow, partly sunny, highs in the mid-60s, light winds. Tomorrow night, mostly cloudy, lows in the mid-40s, southwest winds to 10 miles per hour. Upper Kobuk Valleys, Ambler, Shungnak, and Kobuk. Tomorrow, partly sunny, highs around 60 degrees, light winds. Tomorrow night, mostly cloudy, lows in the mid-40s, light winds. Southern Chukchi Seacoast, Shishmaref, and Diomede. Tomorrow, partly sunny, highs around 60 degrees, southwest winds to 20 miles per hour. Diomede, highs in the mid-40s. Tomorrow night, mostly cloudy, lows in the mid-40s, southwest winds to 25 miles per hour. Okay, we're going to do current conditions now, starting with Kotzebue, updated at the top of the hour. Kotzebue has clear skies, 50 degrees, west winds 23 miles per hour, gusts going 32 miles per hour.
feels like 43 degrees. Kivalina has mostly clear skies, 46 degrees, west wind 17 miles per hour, west wind 17 miles per hour, feels like 38 degrees. Point Hope, cloudy skies, 42 degrees, northwest wind 6 miles per hour, feels like 38 degrees. Red Dog Mine, mostly cloudy, 52 degrees, north winds 10 miles per hour, feels like 48 degrees. Selwick, clear skies, 62 degrees, northwest winds 5 miles per hour, feels like 62 degrees. Kiana, clear skies, 62 degrees, northwest wind 7 miles per hour, feels like 61 degrees. Ambler, hazy skies, 60 degrees, north wind 7 miles per hour, feels like 59 degrees. Deering, clear skies, 50 degrees, west wind 17 miles per hour, gusts going 25 miles per hour, feels like 44 degrees. Narvik, clear skies, 60 degrees, west winds 13 miles per hour, feels like 58 degrees. No attack, all defense, clear skies, 59 degrees, northwest winds 11 miles per hour, feels like 57 degrees. All right, those are all brought to you by weather.gov. Now we're going to switch over to our search engines and see what they come up with for the rest of the villages. Point Lay, mostly cloudy, 43 degrees. Southwest winds, 14 miles per hour. Gust going 18 miles per hour. Cape Lisburn, mostly cloudy, 50 degrees. No wind reading available, but there is wind, I bet. Buckland, clear and windy, 56 degrees. Northwest winds, 18 miles per hour. Gust going 23 miles per hour. Shishmaref, mostly cloudy, 43 degrees. Northwest winds, 10 miles per hour. Gust going 14 miles per hour. Diomed, partly cloudy, 42 degrees. Northwest winds, 8 miles per hour. Gust going 9 miles per hour. Kobuk, clear skies, 53 degrees, northwest winds 9 miles per hour, gusts going 17 miles per hour. Shungnak, shout out Shungnak, clear skies 59 degrees, northwest winds 11 miles per hour, gusts going 18 miles per hour. All right, that's going to do it for current conditions. Let's look at low tide, high tide for today. Low tide was at 3 p.m. and it was 0.0 feet. Next up is high tide at 10:30 p.m. and it will be 0.3 feet. High tide at 10:30. Don't forget it. 10:30 will be high tide, the next tide. All right. Sunrise and sunset for today and tomorrow in Kotzebue. This morning sunrise was at 5:03 a.m. We'll have a midnight sun going into tomorrow, and tomorrow morning the sun will

0: 43 minutes and 37 seconds. Tuesday's total daylight will be 19 hours, 34 minutes, 31 seconds. Today is 9 minutes and 12 seconds shorter than yesterday. And tomorrow will be 9 minutes, 6 seconds shorter than today. All right. Let's see. Have I played this one? 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I'll be back after these short messages. If I can find these short messages. These short messages have been found. Okay. BRB.
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0: 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The time is 6:40 PM. My name is Roy, your evening announcer. Coming up next is the Tundra Telegraph. All right, Kotzebue commercial salmon fishing to open. Commercial fishing will open in the Kotzebue district as follows. So let's see. Sunday and Monday, those already passed. So where's my pen? Cross these off. Today the 27th, yesterday the 26th, those already passed. So commercial fishing will open in the Kotzebue district as follows. Tuesday, July 28, from 10 a.m. to 6 p.m. Wednesday, July 29, 10 a.m. to 6 p.m. Thursday, July 30, 10 a.m. to 6 p.m. And Friday, 10 a.m. to 6 p.m. So pretty much the rest of this week, up until Friday, 10 a.m. to 6 p.m. each day. One buyer is currently registered to purchase salmon in the Kotzebue district this season. The 2026 Kotzebue commercial harvest forecast is 50,000 to 150,000 chum salmon. Permit holders are reminded to check with their buyers before starting fishing operations to ensure they have a market for their catch. If you have any questions concerning the fishery, you can call the Kotzebue office at 907-442-3420 or the Kotzebue Commercial Fisheries Office in Nome at 1-800-560-2271. Funeral services for our beloved Enoch Stalker Sr. will be held Tuesday, July 28th at 12 noon at the Kotzebue Friends Church. Burial to follow at Cemetery Hill. Potluck to follow burial at the Old Church. Please continue to keep the family in your prayers. From the Stalker families. Uvla Lotuk, Elisa Kativut, and Akaluk Trust announced the 2026 Inupiaq Language Intensives. 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We will have 2 week-long Inupiaq Intensives. The Beginner Inupiaq Intensive will be July 27th through 31st, and the Intermediate Inupiaq Intensive will be August 3rd through 7th. Kayana to our sponsors, including Inupiaq Language Commission, NANA, Native Village of Kotzebue, Chukchi Campus, City of Kotzebue, KIC, 7th Generation Fund, Native Movement, and the Administration for Native Americans. 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Teku. Northwest Arctic Borough Public Notice. Assembly President Craig McConnell and Mayor Dickie Moto Sr. have scheduled the following meetings of the Northwest Arctic Borough Assembly at the Assembly Chambers in Kotzebue. The BAF/work session is Monday, July 27 at 1 p.m.

The regular assembly is Tuesday, July 28 at 9 a.m. The call-in number is 800-309-2350 with the code 681-636-2#. Please call the borough clerk's office at 1-800-478-1110 or 907-442-8205 if you have any questions. Thank you for your cooperation. All right, that does it for the mini tundra. Just a reminder, there is a grizzly bear between Lance Kramer's camp and LeVon's camp. Be cautious to anyone heading out there. Tracks have been spotted. I'll say that one more time at the end of it. Why not? But I thought I'd just throw it in there. All right. Village Improvement Fund. The Village Improvement Fund supports projects that enhance the quality of life, strengthen infrastructure, and promote overall community well-being within the Northwest Arctic Borough region. Funding is intended for initiatives that create lasting positive impacts, such as improvements to public spaces, community facilities, safety, cultural preservation, and essential services that benefit Northwest Arctic Borough residents. Who can apply? Eligible applicants typically include village community groups, tribal organizations, and local entities, must be nonprofit, working on projects that serve the broader community. Applicants should demonstrate how their proposed project addresses a community need and provides meaningful long-term benefits for village residents. Interested applicants can apply online by scanning the QR code at a location where the flyer is available. Let's see, I was at AC Store the other day and I saw this flyer. So you could try AC Store, try the radio station. We definitely have it. I'm looking at it right here. Maybe the post office. I was just there, but I didn't check their flyers. So maybe the post office has this. But the deadline to apply is Wednesday, August 5 at midnight. 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This board provides valuable input and suggestions for programming heard on KOTZ from our listeners. 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And let's see, Junior Ranger Club at the Northwest Arctic Heritage Center has one more Wednesday, Wednesday, August 12th. 2:30 p.m. to 4:30 p.m. And that's the final one as far as this goes. Calling all curious and creative kids, join the Junior Ranger Club this summer for a series of activities and programs to explore, share, and learn more about the surrounding tundra and your parklands together. All ages are welcome. Activities are geared towards 7 to 13-year-olds. Kids under 7 must be with an adult. And the last one is Wednesday, August 12, from 2:30 p.m. to 4:30 p.m. Northwest Arctic Borough Revised Public Notice. The Northwest Arctic Borough Village Improvement Commission has scheduled the following meetings at the Assembly Chambers in Kotzebue. The VIC work session is Wednesday, August 19, at 1 p.m. The VIC regular meeting is Thursday, August 20, at 8:30 a.m. The public can attend by calling 1-800-309-2350 and enter the code 2191639#. Please keep your phone on mute unless you're given permission by the chair to speak. For any questions, you can contact the VIF department at 907-442-8208 or the clerk's department at 907
442-2500. Thank you for your cooperation. The Native Village of Kotzebue is holding Camp Sisolik from August 2nd to 8th for the kids ages 11 to 15 years old. Applications will be accepted until July 29, so that's Wednesday, or until slots are filled. The forms can be found at the Native Village of Kotzebue office at 600 5th Avenue. And that's going to do it for the bulletin board. Now for the swap and shop, everybody's favorite, swappity shoppity. 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And that's going to do it for the swap and shop. We made it through the Yapathon. We made it through the weather, Tundra Telegraph, bulletin board, and swap and shop. And just one last time, there's a grizzly bear between Lance Kramer's camp and Levon's camp. Be cautious to anyone heading out there. Tracks have been spotted. All right. Thank you for tuning in to KOTZ Radio, 720 AM. Let me double check my folder here. And what do we have? Beale Street Caravan. Yeah, we got Beale Street for this week. Cool. That's always nice. So we're going to have Beale Street Caravan at 7 o'clock sharp. Usually we have... that's a reminder. I'm going to have to go click off the NPR news at 7:01. So that's a good reminder for me. Anyways, we'll have Beale Street Caravan at 7. It'll be an hour-long program. You won't be hearing from me the entire hour. That's all up to... I always forget their names, but the regular folks at Beale Street Caravan, they'll be doing the whole hour, and you won't be hearing from Kotzebue until 8:06. All right, the time is 6:52 p.m. Thank you for tuning in to KOTZ Radio, 720 a.m., brought to you by 89.9 FM. All right, let's play some music.

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1: And it's a family affair, as Kirk will be joined on stage later in the show by his talented nephews, Cortland and Cameron Whalum.
0: That's all coming up right now on Bill Street Caravan.
1: Hey, Pat.
0: Hey, Jared.
1: It's good to be back in the studio with you, my friend.
0: Yep, summer break is over, and it's time to get back into that production mode.
1: And this episode, right here, right now, marks 24 years of bringing the sounds of Memphis to the airwaves. 24 years.
0: I honestly can't believe it's been that long. Can't believe it.
1: It's such an amazing achievement, and I think there are a lot of station directors and programming directors listening to the show right now at all of our incredible carriers and subscribers around the world, nodding their heads in agreement.
0: A lot of public radio programming has come and gone in those 24 years. Styles have changed, trends have changed. But thanks to all the artists, labels, venues, volunteers, and community partners in this city, this little show out of Memphis endures.
1: And there are so many people to thank for that.
0: And many to remember. I'm specifically thinking about our original hosts, the Memphis Horns, Andrew Love and Wayne Jackson, and our beloved founder, Sid Selvage.
1: And I think this episode actually marks a pretty personal milestone for you too, doesn't it, Pat?
0: Oh, Jared, I didn't think you'd remember. Well, honestly, you're the new guy around here, so I really didn't expect you to even know.
1: Well, please allow me to inform our audience that this very episode marks Pat Mitchell's 20th year as the host of Bill Street Caravan.
0: 20 years, y'all!
1: We have some really special things lined up for this program to commemorate that.
0: Should I be scared?
1: Absolutely. It's going to be so great. But right now, we have to get to the music. We have world-renowned jazz saxophonist Kirk Whalum about to take the stage at the Crosstown Theater in Memphis, Tennessee.
0: 12 Grammy nominations and a win in 2011 for his song, It's What I Do. Kirk Whalum has performed and recorded with Aretha, Quincy Jones, Luther Vandross, The Winans, Al Green, Babyface, and Whitney Houston. There are very few sidemen in the history of recorded music with a resume like Kirk Whalum's.
1: A global citizen in the truest sense, but Memphis is the place he calls home.
0: His new album, Humanité, drops October 11th. You can order a copy from Amazon or at kirkwhalum.com.
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0: Here's Kirk Whalum live on Bill Street Caravan.

Wait a minute. I tend to expect that Grover Washington would just show up one of these days when we're playing a groove like that. You know, he probably won't, but I just feel like he ought to. You know, back in the day when I was first getting started, man, I thought Grover Washington hung the moon. That brother. We have any Grover Washington fans in the house? I love them, and he loved us, man. All of us who were trying to do this, you know, play this horn, he would hang out with us and, you know, just really just make us feel special. Well, I think tonight, if we play the right thing, he might just show up in Crosstown. Like, for instance, if Gary Goan over here would play a little something, like... I don't see him yet. But what if Jackie Clark back there put a little of that thing on it? I'm looking for him. Not yet. We probably ought to add a little keyboards to the stew, to the gumbo. John Stoddard, can you help us out? Marcus Finney, you from Memphis? What you got?

0: Normally, we're on the road, we play this song, we talk about a place called Memphis, and we talk about barbecue and stuff. We don't need to do that, so let's just play the song. Co-written by the great Gary Gowan and the great Earth David Porter. Check this out.
1: Do you feel me?
0: We don't always play this song.
1: Do you feel me?
0: If we come and you don't play,

0: on the keyboard, y'all. My, my, my. Ain't nobody mad at Alabama.
1: Here we go.
2: Do you feel me?
0: Somebody up in the back there.

0: Kirk, Uncle Kirk, sitting here with you in a great place because as I've been reminded, as I'm sure you know, you can't go a day without being reminded you're home, and we're always glad to have you home and glad to experience your leadership when you're here and your performances when you're here. How does it feel when you're able to play to friends and family and fans and new friends in Memphis, Tennessee?
1: It's always good to be home. And yet there is that dichotomy, right? Like there's the warm embrace and the affirmation of being at home. And like I could have the worst read in the world. And they, which by the way, tonight I don't have great reads tonight. It's like something happened like with the barometric pressure or something. I just went through 8 reads and I'm still not happy. But that doesn't matter when you're at home because it's not that. It's like they're feeling you. They're sharing the space with you and hearing you. But at the same time, it's a little nerve-wracking sometimes to be at home performing. So there's always that tension between those two things, man. You know? But I love it.
0: Outside of the stage, when you think of Memphis, Tennessee, whether it be in the past or in the present, what are some of the places that make you feel most at home?
1: Sure. Well, you know, home meant church for the longest time. You know, my dad being a pastor and our world revolving around that little building and that little group of people. And I say little group, you know, it was one of the first, I guess what we would now call a mega church, where you had 1,000 members. That was a very big deal back in the 70s. So church always, you know, reminded me of home. But I'll say to be in Crosstown is a pretty cool thing because growing up, I remember coming here to shop and to get school clothes. And then when we moved here, moved back home, and we saw, man, the blight here in Crosstown and in the general area, it was really discouraging. And in such a big sort of elephant in the room kind of way that Crosstown would be, have bats flying through it, Sears Crosstown. But now with this redemptive remake, what I would call it, using the imagination to see, you know, what it looks like when the bottom line is not the bottom line. The bottom line now in this space is, are the arts moving forward? Because art fuels life. And is there social justice being lived out in the model? You know, we talk about you can do well and do good at the same time. That was the thing at once upon a time where people didn't want to do well if they weren't doing any good. But now it's like, oh, I just want to do well. I don't really care about who, you know, let me buy out these companies and sell them off. So that ethos is alive and well in this space that we're sitting in. So, yeah, to me, man, I just love being here. I love taking people through here.
0: You sort of hit on a couple of things that connected a few dots for me. You talk about church being a place that is home for you. And on that stage, it felt like church. How do you minister in a position like that, that isn't a designated religious space?
1: And that actually gets to the heart of, like, you know, what is a church? To sort of go to the backside of your question and say that at the core, we still have the answer to that question wrong. Like, what is a church? Well, it's that building over there on the corner of Bellevue or whatever. A church is not a building. The church is a group of people. It's a living organism. And so in that sense, the church, quote unquote, can be anywhere. This is a space where we accentuate and celebrate the spiritual essence of humanity and say, this music is being played tonight specifically to celebrate our spirituality and say, I'm a Christian. This person over here is Jewish. That person's a Muslim. That person's Buddhist. This person is agnostic. And there's not that tension that we kind of are around where we can't mention politics and can't mention religion. Well, here we kind of mention all of that.
0: Speaking again of home and speaking of celebrations, this night that we're listening to was the night that you shared the stage with your nephews. Can you tell me a bit about how that made you feel at home and how that made everyone else, I'm sure, in the room feel at home and how that moment sort of resonated with you?
1: Sure. So family is everything. All of our society and everything is really based on family. And so for me, that is also my reality and my work, that I come into this space having been motivated and inspired by my uncle, who was dean of music at Morehouse. And then, of course, my brothers are both musically inclined. One's a pastor, one is a professional singer. But then now, here's another generation of people with my last name. One is in musical theater, Cortland, and then Cameron with Bruno Mars, and my son Kyle is now on the Kelly Clarkson show. He's, you know, he was touring with her, but now it's like a gig, like a job there in Hollywood with Kelly Clarkson. And then my other nephew Kenneth is a solo artist, and Kenneth played with Maxwell, and he also played with Jay-Z and a lot of other great artists.
0: Well, we want to talk about Humanité. When we talk about Memphis, you aren't just a Memphian, you're a global citizen, and this record speaks to the places that you've touched and the people that you've touched in far lands and the people who have exchanged their gifts with you.
1: For me to be from Memphis and then to go out into the world representing, you know, again, as far as I'm concerned, not all that well. I'm just trying my best to do my best, but with a lot of joy and a lot of gusto, representing the incredible, innovative spirit. And many times innovative because it had to be out of necessity. The improvising spirit, right? The one that said, well, okay, we don't have the best instrument, so what we're going to do is we'll get a harmonica or just other ways that they adapted, and they paved the way for us to be able to do what I'm doing, to get on planes and to go and record in France and to be speaking French with the people and then record in, you know, Nigeria and Kenya and Indonesia and Japan. And for me, Humanité, or humanity in English, is that. It's about identifying and celebrating how vastly different we can be from country to country, culture to culture. But man, we're all the same. We all need affirmation. We all need to be accepted. We all need encouragement. We all grieve. We all mess up. It's like that is the part that we were trying to get at with this new CD and with the documentary. And the filmmaker saw that, hey, wait a minute, that's the beloved community. That's who you're talking about. This is what Humanité, this is what humanity is, beloved by God, vertical, right? And then with the challenge of loving each other, that we would be beloved by each other horizontally, to me, that is Humanité.
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I can't tell if y'all ready yet. Because all I see is a spotlight. I know it's people out there, but I just want to hear the people. All right.

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1: 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The soundtrack of America was made in Tennessee. We're back, and for those of you just tuning in, we have Memphis music icon Kirk Whalen with us on the show today.
0: Joining him on stage in the second half are his immensely talented nephews, Cameron and Cortland.
1: Music fans will probably recognize Cameron through his work with Bruno Mars and Jesse J.
0: Cortland is best known for his work with Wynton Marsalis, jazz at Lincoln Center, and his work in musical theater.
1: Stay tuned for a special feature during this half of the program, as we will be recognizing Pat's remarkable milestone of 20 years as the host of Beale Street Caravan.
0: I have no idea what you have in store. You really didn't have to do anything.
1: Yeah, we kind of did. I mean, 20 years is a really big deal. And our listeners probably don't know your service to the local music and art scene began at least a decade before that. Not to mention your work with the Memphis Music Foundation. You're the executive director of the Stax Music Academy, one of the most amazing youth programs in the nation. Beale Street Caravan is actually just a tiny part of what you do, and we want to recognize you and give you, a few props, you know?
0: Well, I am still nervous. And I'm also ready to get back to listening to Kirk Whalen blowing the roof off at the Crosstown Theater. Enough about me.
1: Okay, all right then. Well, let's do it. Here's more from Kirk Whalen live on Beale Street Caravan.
2: I've seen... There's so much.

y'all very much. How y'all feeling? Can I take y'all to 1996?

0: with you.
1: Hey, everybody, this is Darren Dorton, and I'm really thrilled to be back here at Bill Street Caravan today as we're celebrating 20 years of Pat Mitchell on Bill Street Caravan. I wanted to remember some of the highlights and lowlights of your career. We spent a lot of time together.
2: We really did spend a lot of time together. You always challenged me to try something new, and I appreciate that.
1: Well, good. That's good to know. Well, we met and started working together when Bill Street Caravan was formed. Was it 1995?
2: 96.
1: 96. And we both had different roles.
2: Actually, do you know what I was actually hired to do?
1: No.
2: To help Sid salvage with the paperwork.
1: I see.
2: That's really what I was hired to do.
1: An assistant.
2: Yes.
1: Essentially.
2: And so, yeah, make sure those releases get signed. And that lasted, I think, for maybe 6 months. And then I moved somehow to marketing and communications on the Blues Foundation side.
1: I started out as associate producer with Sid. So initially my role was just sort of logging tapes and, you know, taking notes and helping with the production. The show was on the air 5 years, maybe 4 or 5 years. Then you and I started hosting. Does that seem about right?
2: Yeah. It was 2 years of the horns,
1: yep.
2: Which was completely crazy.
1: Yeah.
2: And then in the middle of the second year of Joyce and Sam the Sham, they left the show. They said they weren't going to continue. And
1: they had nowhere else to
2: turn. They had nowhere else to go. And they said, hey, do you guys want to do this for a minute until we figure out what we're going to do?
1: Yeah. We had a lot of good times going to blues festivals, obviously. And one of the highlights, I did want to mention this, was when we were at Syracuse.
2: One of the best festivals ever.
1: Towards the end of the night, I was back with Tommy Dills, the engineer, and I heard Kenny singing his his classic tune he always does, Blues Falling Down Like Rain.
2: I love that song.
1: And I was like, boy, somebody singing there really doesn't sound right. What's going on? And I walk around the front of the stage, and there's your mug on the video screen. I guess he had called you up on stage.
2: Really? No, I was standing on the side of the stage, and they had a mic in my hand, and I didn't know it was hot. And I was not even really paying attention to the fact that the mic was there. It's working. I'm singing. Next thing I know, the mic is moving to my mouth, and I'm singing. Yes, yes. It was quite the night.
1: It was pretty bad, too, I will say. But
2: yeah, yeah. I shouldn't sing in public.
1: No, but that was a great memory.
2: It's funny to think back on 20 years because there was so much in the archives of Bill Street Caravan. There's so much music that is amazing. Performances from B.B. King and John Lee Hooker and Charles Brown, you know?
1: And the other thing I was thinking about was when we were at B.B. King's.
2: Yeah.
1: And doing all the interviews on stage. Some of those were great fun. Some of them were completely

0: complete disasters.
1: Yeah.
0: I mean,
1: one comes to mind. There's this artist who, you know, I appreciate and love as an artist, but he's not much of a talker.
0: No.
1: And so at the beginning of the show, we would have an interview with the artist in front of the live audience, and then we would have the performance. Well, some artists just like to perform. And so here we are doing this live interview in front of the audience, and I would ask a question, and he could answer it in one word.
0: Yes.
1: And then my questions progressively got longer as I was trying to just pull something out of him. It was the most painful 30 minutes of my life. Because no matter what I asked, he still goes, yeah, that's true.
0: That's right. My favorite performance from those days back then was Willie Foster.
1: Willie Foster in the wheelchair.
0: And there was a tune he did called Love Me that I just remember I would listen to it over and over and over again. It's so, so good. That was one of my favorites. And he was a real compelling interview, too.
1: But there were some moments where great festivals that are no longer with us that you just can't find. There was such a plethora of festivals. Some of those places are still around, the Waterfront Blues Festival in Portland, the Mississippi Valley Blues Festival. And so I think of all the years that we were together, not only did we get to listen to all this great music, but the impact that you had on my life. So
0: well,
1: I thank you, friend.
0: Thank you. Good to know. And I just want to take this time to say, Pat, you have done a great job with the show all these years. It's evolved tremendously from what it was back in the early 90s to what it is today. It's so good to see Beale Street Caravan is still alive and well today, and everything you guys have done to move it forward. So kudos to you. Congratulations on a great 20 years, and I hope I can come back for maybe 30 and 40.
1: Yeah, we'll be in our wheelchairs.
0: That's
1: we can
0: right.
1: roll on in. Thank you so much.
2: Let's let Kirk Whalum take us out. You do the honors.
1: Here's more from Kirk Whalum live on Beale Street Caravan.

Thank you, ladies and gentlemen. Courtland Whalum, Cameron Whalum. Thank you so much. We're going to take a break. We'll have a quick intermission. Don't stay too long. We're going to be playing music if you're out too long. But I know you may need to stop by the little girl's room, the little boy's room. We'll be back with more music, all right? God bless you. Thank you.

Tracy, thank you very much. We'll see you again July 7th. Tell somebody, Jonathan Butler from South Africa, July 7th. First Sundays right here. God bless you. Thank you.

0: That was Kirk Whalum featuring his nephews Cameron and Cortland live on Bill Street Caravan. For more info on Kirk and his new album, Humanité, head over to kirkwhalum.com.
1: And don't forget to take a look at his tour dates. Kirk tours all over the world. Chances are, Kirk is coming to a theater in your area soon. And this is a live show you don't want to miss.
0: Every Kirk Whalum performance is a blessing. And next time you're in Memphis, check out the listings at Crosstown. 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I don't know how he does it. 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
1: And I'm Jared Boyd.
0: And you've been listening to the sounds of Memphis on Bill Street Caravan.

Hi, this is Thomas Crivens with Bill Street Caravan. Coming up next time on the show, we've got Memphis music icon and Grammy Award winner, Kirk Whalum. That's next time on Bill Street Caravan.

0: Live from NPR News, I'm Giles Snyder. French President Emmanuel Macron visited firefighters battling blazes around the southwestern city of Bordeaux Monday. NPR's Eleanor Beardsley reports that a fourth heat wave is expected midweek, which will make conditions increasingly difficult.
1: Macron paid homage to the two firefighters who have died fighting the blazes in the forests and countryside of the Gironde region around Bordeaux. More than 200,000 people have been evacuated as aggressive and unpredictable fires rip through parched forests and countryside. Temperatures will top 100 degrees again this week in the fourth heat wave of the summer. Scientists say firefighters are contending with a new phenomenon, immense fire clouds created by extreme wildfires that then create their own wind and lightning, sparking fresh blazes. Known as fire clouds or pyrocumulonimbus clouds, scientists say they are new to France and another consequence of human-caused climate change. Eleanor Beardsley, NPR News, Semur-en-Auxois, France.
0: The fires in France as well as in Spain are historic in scope. A fire west of the Spanish capital of Madrid is Spain's largest on record. In Michigan Monday, President Trump watched General Motors vehicles compete in drag races and visited a GM facility in suburban Detroit, where he defended his tariff policies.
2: I placed historic tariffs on foreign producers and manufacturers, including a 25% tariff on foreign automobiles, something that no other president had the courage to ever do.
0: Trump's tariffs have affected many businesses in Michigan, where the economy relies heavily on trade with Canada. Early voting is underway for Michigan's primary next week. Republicans hope to flip a Senate seat there. The man convicted of killing four college students in Idaho almost 4 years ago has filed a petition to reopen his case. From Boise State Public Radio, Lauren Patterson reports.
3: Brian Koberger is serving four life sentences in prison following his conviction last July. He's now filed a petition for post-conviction relief, and court records suggest he's representing himself. In an interview from prison, Koberger told the New York Times he's seeking to abandon his guilty plea and have a trial. He said his guilty plea, quote, hinged on false promises and blatant disinformation and must be withdrawn. Koberger is claiming ineffective legal counsel, saying his lawyers failed to disclose or review exculpatory evidence, according to a handwritten filing made public by court officials and cited by the Times. For NPR News, I'm Lauren Patterson in Orofino, Idaho.
0: A manhunt is ongoing in Seattle. Police still searching for a third suspect linked to Sunday's shooting at a food festival near the Space Needle. Authorities say a 15-year-old was arrested at the scene, a second suspect killed during the shootout. This is NPR News. The Trump administration is asking the Supreme Court to allow the president's executive order on mail-in voting to be implemented nationwide ahead of the November midterm elections. The order is aimed at tightening restrictions on mail-in voting. The administration's request follows an appeals court decision that upheld a judge's ruling that prevents enforcement of the order in 23 mostly Democratic states in Washington, D.C., while litigation plays out. They had challenged it as unconstitutional. Sudan's army has retaken a key highway from the paramilitary group it's been fighting in a brutal civil war. The highway links the capital with a region that's facing a humanitarian crisis, as Kate Bartlett reports.
4: The retaking of the highway by government forces will block the rapid support forces' attempts to seize El Obeid. About 500,000 people are trapped in the city, facing intense drone strikes from the paramilitary group. Earlier this month, the UN's human rights chief warned of possible atrocities happening in and near the city. The UN has also described a, quote, dual terror facing women in the city as they face drone strikes going to fetch water during the day and risk sexual violence if they go to water distribution sites at night. Sudan is the world's worst humanitarian crisis, with more than 14 million people displaced. Kate Bartlett, NPR News, Johannesburg.
0: Oil prices are easing after the U.S. paused strikes on Iran over the weekend. The price for a barrel of Brent crude to be delivered in September is now below $87 a barrel. I'm Giles Snyder. This is NPR News.
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6: 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The time is 8:06 in the evening. My name is Roy, your PM announcer. The time, I just said the time, why am I saying the time again? You're listening to KOTZ Radio, 720 AM. I think I already said that. It's late in the day, of course, I'm going to be repeating stuff. Anyways, it's time for the Mini Tundra Telegraph. First thing, at 6 o'clock, we received a phone call saying there is a grizzly bear between Lance Kramer's camp and LeVon's camp. So be cautious to anyone heading out there. Tracks have been spotted. Okay, so next message. The funeral service for our beloved Enoch Stalker Sr. will be held tomorrow, Tuesday, July 28th at 12 noon at the Kotzebue Friends Church. Burial to follow at Cemetery Hill. Potluck to follow. Burial at the old church. Potluck to follow the burial at the old church. Please continue to keep the family in your prayers from the Stalker families. Kotzebue Commercial Salmon Fishing. Salmon fishing to open. Commercial fishing will open in the Kotzebue district as follows: Tuesday, Wednesday, Thursday, and Friday of this week, 10 a.m. to 6 p.m. each day, the 28th through the 31st. One buyer is currently registered to purchase salmon in Kotzebue this season. The 2026 Kotzebue commercial harvest forecast is 50,000 to 150,000 chum salmon. Permit holders are reminded to check with their buyers before starting fishing operations to ensure they have a market for their catch. If you have any questions concerning the fishery, you can call the Kotzebue office at 442-3420 or the commercial fisheries office in Nome at 1-800-560-2271. Uvla Lotuk, Ilisa Kativut, and Akaluk Trust announce the 2026 Inupiaq Language Intensives. 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We will have 2-week-long Inupiaq Intensives. The beginner Inupiaq Intensive will be July 27 through 31st, that's this week, and the Intermediate Inupiaq Intensive will be August 3rd through 7. Kayana to our sponsors, including Inupiaq Language Commission, NANA, Native Village of Kotzebue, Chukchi Campus, City of Kotzebue, KIC, Seventh Generation Fund, Native Movement, and the Administration for Native Americans. If you have any questions, please reach out to Avignac at Akaluk Trust. Northwest Arctic Borough Public Notice. Assembly President Craig McConnell and Mayor Dickie Moto Sr. have scheduled the following meeting of the Northwest Arctic Borough Assembly at the Assembly Chambers in Kotzebue. The regular assembly will be Tuesday, July 28 at 9 a.m. That's tomorrow morning. The call-in number is 800-309-2350 with the code 681-636-2#. Please call the borough clerk's office at 1-800-478-1110 or 907-442-8205 if you have any questions. Thank you for your cooperation. All right, I just grabbed the bulletin board when really I should be hanging up all the folder messages and moving on to the weather, the whatchamacallit weather. All right, starting with the Western Arctic Coast, Point Hope, Point Lay, and actually, wait, no, we have a special weather statement in Kivalina and Red Dog Dock. So we're starting in first Kivalina and Red Dog Dock and the Baldwin Peninsula forecast for Kotzebue. So you guys, just you two, Kivalina, Red Dog Dock, and Baldwin Peninsula, Kotzebue. Special weather statement issued July 27 at 1:47 p.m. Water level is expected to rise to 1 to 2 feet above the normal high tide line around Baldwin Peninsula and northern coastlines of the Kotzebue Sound, peaking in the early morning and diminishing rapidly Wednesday afternoon as the front moves through. All right. Now for the western Arctic coast, Point Hope, Point Lay, Cape Lisburn. Tomorrow, Tuesday, chance of rain showers, highs in the mid-50s, south winds to 20 miles per hour. Cape Lisburn, south winds to 30 miles per hour, with gusts to around 45 miles per hour. Tomorrow night, rain showers, lows in the mid-40s, southwest winds to 20 miles per hour. Point Lay, southwest winds to 30 miles per hour. Cape Lisburn, southwest winds to 30 miles per hour, with gusts to around 45 miles per hour. Noatak Valley and Red Dog Mine. Tomorrow, partly sunny, highs in the mid-50s, southwest winds to 10 miles per hour. Tomorrow night, rain showers likely, lows around 40 degrees, southwest winds to 15 miles per hour. Daylong Mountains, southwest winds to 25 miles per hour. Kivalina and Red Dog Dock. Tomorrow, mostly cloudy, highs around 50 degrees, south winds to 20 miles per hour. Tomorrow night, rain showers likely, lows in the mid-40s, southwest winds to 25 miles per hour. Lower Kobuk Valley, Norvik, Selawik, Kiana. Tomorrow, partly sunny, highs in the mid-60s, southwest winds to 10 miles per hour. Tomorrow night, mostly cloudy, lows around 50 degrees, southwest winds to 10 miles per hour. Baldwin Peninsula, forecast for Kotzebue. Tomorrow, partly sunny, highs around 60 degrees, southwest winds to 10 miles per hour. Tomorrow night, chance of rain showers, lows around 50 degrees, southwest winds to 15 miles per hour. Northern Seward Peninsula, Buckland and Deering. Tomorrow, partly sunny, highs in the mid-60s, light winds. Tomorrow night, mostly cloudy, lows in the mid-40s, southwest winds to 10 miles per hour. Upper Kobuk Valleys, Ambler, Shungnak, and Kobuk. Tomorrow, partly sunny, highs around 60 degrees, light winds. Tomorrow night, mostly cloudy, lows in the mid-40s, light winds. Southern Chukchi Seacoast, Shishmaref, and Diomede. Tomorrow, partly sunny, highs around 60 degrees, southwest winds to 20 miles per hour. Diomede, highs in the mid-40s. Tomorrow night, mostly cloudy, lows in the mid-40s, southwest winds to 25 miles per hour. All right, on to current conditions in the villages, updated 14 minutes ago. Starting with Kotzebue. Kotzebue right now, clear skies, 49 degrees, west winds 22 miles per hour, feels like 41 degrees. All right, Kivalina has mostly clear skies, 46 degrees, northwest winds 22 miles per hour, feels like 37 degrees. Point Hope, cloudy skies, 42 degrees, west wind 7 miles per hour, feels like 37 degrees. Selawik, clear skies, 61 degrees, west winds 9 miles per hour, gusts going 15 miles per hour, feels like 60 degrees. And where are we? Kiana, clear skies, 62 degrees, west winds 11 miles per hour, feels like 60 degrees. Ambler, hazy skies, 60 degrees, north winds 11 miles per hour, gusts going 16 miles per hour, feels like 58 degrees. Deering, cloudy skies, 47 degrees, west winds 15 miles per hour, feels like 40 degrees. Norvik, clear skies, 60 degrees, west wind 16 miles per hour, gusts going 20 miles per hour, feels like 57 degrees. No attack, all defense, clear skies, 59 degrees, northwest winds 12 miles per hour, feels like 56 degrees. And, alright, Red Dog, I gotta move you up. So let's see, let me refresh all these search engine pages real quick, and then I'll get back to you. One more, actually two more. Why are you in the way? That's in the way. Coming up. One more, two more. One fish, blue fish. Two fish, three fish. All right, we're moving forward. Point Lay, partly cloudy skies, 43 degrees. Southwest winds, 14 miles per hour. Gusts going 18 miles per hour. Red Dog Mine, clear skies, 52 degrees. Northwest winds, 8 miles per hour. Gusts going 12 miles per hour. Cape Lisburn, mostly cloudy, 50 degrees. No wind reading available. Buckland, clear and windy, 55 degrees. Northwest winds, 17 miles per hour. Gusts going 20 miles per hour. Shishmaref, partly cloudy, 43 degrees. Northwest winds, 8 miles per hour. Gusts going 13 miles per hour. Diomede, mostly clear skies, 41 degrees. West winds, 8 miles per hour. Kobuk, clear skies, 52 degrees, northwest winds, 9 miles per hour, gusts going 15 miles per hour. Shungnak, shout out Shungnak, clear skies, 57 degrees, northwest winds, 10 miles per hour, gusts going 15 miles per hour. Alright, and now for low tide, high tide for today in Kotzebue. Low tide was at 3 p.m. at 0.0 feet. Next up is high tide at 10:30. It will be 0.3 feet. High tide is coming up at 10:30 p.m. Next up, the next tide is high tide at 10:30, and it will be 0.3 feet. All right, sunrise and sunset for today and tomorrow in Kotzebue. The sun rose this morning at 5:03 a.m. We're having 5 a.m. sunrises now. And the sunset will be tomorrow morning at 12:51 a.m. Tomorrow morning, the sun will rise again at 5:07 a.m. And then Wednesday morning, the sun will set at 12:46 a.m. Monday's total daylight is 19 hours, 43 minutes, and 37 seconds. Tomorrow's total daylight will be 19 hours, 34 minutes, and 31 seconds. Today is 9 minutes, 12 seconds shorter than yesterday, and tomorrow will be 9 minutes, 6 seconds shorter than today. Alright, that's going to do it for the weather for this hour, and that's going to do it for announcements for today. 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My name is Roy, your evening announcer. Happy to be your announcer. And, yeah, the time is almost 8:19. We're pretty much 8:19 here. So I'm going to call it a night. I'll see you guys tomorrow. And yeah, let's play some music and play the Indie Pack store and call it a night.

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2: Oh, one thing. I'm still here. I haven't left yet. One last announcement. There is a grizzly bear between Lance Kramer's camp and LeVon's camp. Be cautious to anyone heading out there. Tracks have been spotted, and this was around 6 p.m. Okay, now good night, folks. See you tomorrow.

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You know, one of the perils of making money is you can afford to be dramatic. Y'all some drama queens, for real. It's all good, though. You now tune into the biggest ever. YMCMB, Tunchi Lee, Young Angel, Young Lion, man. Y'all boys get on a track with Onika Mirage, and y'all still dying, man. What's up? We in this...

Me and my brother was down close to the depot when I heard the report of a pistol. My brother run out and come back in all excited, and I said, "What was it?" And he said, "It was a report of a pistol." And then he said,

Lord, I knew the president was supposed to be at the depot that day, and we just wouldn't believe that he had shot. But we'd run over there, and there were so many folks around that we couldn't see him, but some lady was standing there crying, and I said, "Ma'am, what was it that happened, ma'am?" And she said,

Well, everybody drifted off toward home finally, and they looked like they felt about as bad as I did. But in a few weeks, I heard that the president was still alive, and I told my brother, I said, let's get on that train and go to where he's laid up hurt. Well, when we got to his big house up there, I asked the feller, I said, who was it that did it? Who was it that shot the president? And he said, it was Charlie Gatto that shot Mr. Garfield. And I said,

I heard some fella there that had been in the house to see the president, and I sidled up to him to listen to what he was telling, and he said, Mrs. Lucretia Garfield was always at his side in the heat of the day, fanning him when he was hot. He said that just that day, the president said to Miss Lucretia, he said, Crete, honey, he called it Crete. He said, if something worse happens to me, after a while, you get yourself a good man. And Miss Lucretia said, James, she called him James. She said, I won't hear to that now. He said, I love you too much. But he said,

That's what he said, don't pull in single harness all your life. Well, a few days later, I come back to where the president was resting. And it seems everybody was crying. The flag was hanging halfway up the flagpole in front of the house. Everybody looked so sad, and I asked the soldier boy there, I said, is Mr. Garfield? And he said, yeah, he's gone.

said I was a man. All I ever needed was a plan. Tell JK that I'm still rolling. Yeah, tell Russell I'm a rep. Yeah, bust that gang. Ain't nobody messing with a gang. Might take a fly out for the weekend. Yeah, and go can, cause I can. Go low, go.

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But she looks back, yeah, she throws me a kiss like, honey, I sure want you. And it's 103 between her and me, and only 92 in Daytona. And it

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Probably what I'll end up doing anyway. Probably have the door locked. 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

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Tell me who's that riding, John the Revelator. Wrote the book of the seventh seal. Who's that riding, John the Revelator? Tell me who's that riding, John the Revelator. Well, who's that riding, John the Revelator? Wrote the book of the seventh seal. You know, God walked down in the cool of the day, called Adam by his name, and he refused to answer because he's naked and ashamed. Who's that riding? John the Revelator. Who's that riding? John the Revelator. Who's that riding? John the Revelator wrote the book of the seventh seal. You know, Christ had 12 apostles and 3 he led away. Say, watch with me 1 hour till I go yon and pray. Tell me who's that riding, John the Revelator. Tell me who's that riding, John the Revelator. Who's that riding, John the Revelator? Wrote the book of the seven seas. Who's that riding, John the Revelator? Tell me who's that riding, John the Revelator. Who's that riding, John the Revelator? Wrote the book of the seven seas. Christ came on the Easter morning. Mary and Martha was there to see. Go tell my disciples to meet me in Galilee. Tell me who's riding, John the Revelator. Tell me who's that riding, John the Revelator. Tell me who's that riding, John the Revelator. Wrote the book of the seventh seal. Who's that riding, John the Revelator? Who's that riding, John the Revelator? Tell me who's that riding, John the Revelator, wrote the book of the seventh seal.

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thing, but I didn't listen to my mama. 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I just couldn't wait to have that little girl of mine. I couldn't even wait till I got home from work. The preacher was there.

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It looked like everything was gonna be all right. And then I came home from work a little early one night. And when I walked in the house, I saw her there. She was kissing on another man. And I knew right then what my mama meant when she took me by the hand. She said, son.

0: Live from NPR News, I'm Lakshmi Singh. The Prime Minister of Israel is making his 8th trip to the White House since President Trump returned to office last year. He's doing so as he faces pressure from far-right leaders at home to keep the military campaign going against Iran, while President Trump faces growing disapproval ratings, in part over the war and rising gas prices in the U.S. NPR's Frank Ordonez has more.
1: The White House says the two will discuss a conflict in Iran and a U.S.-brokered plan for Israeli forces to pull out of southern Lebanon. You know, on the one hand, Netanyahu wants to smooth over what's been a rocky relationship with Trump over the last few months. Only a few weeks ago, Trump was calling Netanyahu crazy. So Netanyahu really has to strike a delicate balance, you know, making nice with the president, but also playing some defense.
0: Earlier in the morning, President Trump also held high-stakes talks with Ukrainian President Volodymyr Zelensky over Kyiv's ongoing defense against Russia's military assault. The late Senator Lindsey Graham made repeated visits to Ukraine and had just returned from another trip shortly before his death earlier this month. Funeral events are being held today for the 71-year-old South Carolina Republican. President Trump's asking the Supreme Court to allow the administration to carry out key parts of his executive order that calls for restricting voting by mail. NPR's Hansi Lo Wang reports.
2: Trump's order so far has not directly affected mail-in voting. It calls for the U.S. Postal Service to come up with lists of eligible voters and deliver mail-in ballots only to people on those lists. USPS's financial supporter of NPR. A federal judge in Boston found Trump's directives overstep his authority under the Constitution, which gives power to state legislatures and Congress to set federal election rules. The Trump administration is now asking the Supreme Court to pause the judge's ruling. The administration argues it's likely to win this legal fight because 23 mailing Democratic-led states challenged Trump's order before the order was fully carried out, making it too early for courts to weigh in. The Supreme Court is not expected to rule on the administration's emergency requests until next week. Hansi Lo Wang, NPR News.
0: Hundreds of thousands of Haitians and Syrians with temporary protected status in the U.S. could face deportation any day now after work permits allowing them to remain in the U.S. ended yesterday. George Shilcock with member station WOSU has more.
3: Ohio Republican Governor Mike DeWine told reporters Monday he'd seen reports that Immigration and Customs Enforcement will begin deporting Haitians in Ohio. But DeWine says he hasn't heard anything himself.
4: I'm reading the same reports that you're seeing, which indicates that that will be happening, but we don't have any official word at all from ICE.
3: ICE says in a statement it doesn't comment on ongoing or future operations. Tens of thousands of Haitians live in cities like Columbus and Springfield, where U.S. President Donald Trump and his allies smeared Haitian immigrants with false accusations that they were eating cats and dogs. DeWine says ending TPS is a mistake and defends the community, noting their contributions to the economy at restaurants and in healthcare.
0: That's George Shilcock. It's NPR News. New York City Mayor Zoran Mamdani is following through on a campaign promise to open government-owned grocery stores with cheaper prices. Here's Steve Kastenbaum.
5: Mayor Zoran Mamdani is looking for operators to run 5 government-owned groceries across the city, which will feature a core group of staple products at reduced prices.
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5: 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Mayor Mamdani pushed back against concerns that they'll put small local shops out of business.
6: When you are speaking about a dense neighborhood, there is more than enough market for both existing grocers as well as one city-run grocery store.
5: Plans call for the first store to open by the end of 2027. For NPR News, I'm Steve Kastenbaum in New York.
0: An eagle who is part of a widely watched couple that lives in a nest in Big Bear, California, is doing better. That's after being treated for an illness for more than a week. Madison Ahmed of member station KVCR reports.
7: The Ojai Raptor Center says the female eagle believed to be Jackie of the pair Jackie and Shadow is doing better and is eating on her own. That's after a slight setback over the weekend. Wildlife officials say she remains in critical condition. They still don't know what's making her sick. The eagle was brought to the center after being found on the ground after fighting with 2 younger eagles. Jackie is not banded, so she can't be ID'd. Jackie and Shadow have become internet celebrities thanks to a live stream camera trained on their nest. For NPR News, I'm Madison Ahmet in San Bernardino.
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8: 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They now offer Duck.ai, where users can chat privately with AI. Duck.ai. 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
9: This is National Native News. I'm Brian Bull, sitting in for Jill Freitas. Indigenous leaders in Ontario are calling for a public inquiry into how the provincial government responded to the wildfires that ripped through parts of northern Ontario. As Dan Karpinchuk reports, at least two First Nations communities burned to the ground.
10: Several First Nations leaders held a news conference in Thunder Bay recently to counter claims by the Ontario government that it did communicate and respond with Native communities about the fire dangers. Helen Pavala is the chief of the Collins First Nation.
11: There's nothing left but just ashes. My members barely escaped with the clothes on their back.
10: Pavala says her community was left to evacuate without notice or support from the government. But Government Minister Jill Dunlop insists there was communication.
12: There has been a lot of communication back and forth between First Nation communities with myself and with my colleagues and our ministry officials as well.
10: But Alvin Fiddler, the Grand Chief of the Anishinaabe Nation, disagrees.
13: They were here on Saturday. Premier Doug Ford, some ministers were here as well. They didn't even bother to reach out to any First Nation leader.
10: The chiefs are calling for changes, including the replacement of officials at the top of the Forest Fire and Emergency Services for the Ministry of Natural Resources, pending an independent investigation, and they want a public inquiry into decision-making, emergency coordination, and communications with First Nations, as well as over provincial preparedness. For National Native News, I'm Dan Karpinchuk.
9: A congressional candidate in Washington state has apologized for recent remarks that falsely claim the Colville tribe has an incentive for more fires because they get free money from the Federal Emergency Management Agency. Republican Jared Sessler hopes to replace retiring Congressman Dan Newhouse in an upcoming primary. The district includes parts of the Colville Indian Reservation and the entire Yakima Reservation, which are both experiencing wildfires. At a candidate forum on July 21st, Sessler said this about the Colville tribe.
14: They don't pay taxes for anything, but yet we fight those fires for the tunes of millions of dollars, and they got a check from FEMA for $30 million for the fire. So what's the incentive for them? The incentive is more fires because we get free money.
9: Tribal officials condemn Sessler's remarks, reminding people that Native citizens pay federal income and other applicable federal taxes. In a statement sent to tribal leaders Monday, Sessler said his remarks were ill-informed and incorrect. Sessler is one of 11 candidates vying for the 4th Congressional District in the August 4th primary. And the 2026 Indigenous Media Conference just wrapped up in Portland, Oregon. The Indigenous Journalists Association, or IGA, organized the three-day event, which held panels ranging from how to best cover the MMIP crisis to doing social videos. Melissa Green-Bly of the IGA Education Committee says final registration totals came to roughly 490 attendees, one of the best turnouts yet.
15: That's really exciting to maybe find out that word of what's happening is spreading and people are saying, I want to be a part of this, and they're showing up.
9: Chuck Sams, the first Native to have the National Park Service, gave the keynote address. Green-Bly says new developments also sparked interest.
15: The launch of the Pacific Islander Journalism Network at conference, there was a lot of excitement with that. The new bylaws were an important point of discussion because it had been decades since they had been updated. Now, the Indigenous Journalists Association renaming is official on paper in law.
9: The event wrapped up with the IGA Awards and Banquet, which honored Osage News editor Shannon Shaw Duty with two IGA Distinguished Awards. Former National Native News host Antonia Gonzalez was also recognized for her 22 years of hosting this program. Next year's conference will be held in Minneapolis. This is National Native News. I'm Brian Bull.
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21: This is statewide news from Alaska Public Media. I'm Ava White. A handful of state legislators returned to Juneau on Monday to begin a third special session on tax breaks for the Alaska LNG project. House Speaker Bryce Edgman, a Dillingham Independent, says it's the governor's last chance to get a bill to help the $54 billion project get across the finish line before he leaves office in December.
22: The clock is ticking very loudly right now, and the governor realizes that. And I could tell you that if we don't get it done this special session, that I don't know that there will be another opportunity this year.
21: Monday's start to the new session was quiet, with just four legislators present on the floor of the House and Senate and no legislation for them to consider. Governor Mike Dunleavy called lawmakers back on July 16th after threatening to veto a bill crafted by a conference committee and passed by the state Senate. That bill included numerous concessions by lead project developer Glen Farne, including payments to local municipalities and price caps for in-state gas. The bill also would have imposed corporate income taxes on some private oil and gas companies, including large producer Hillcorp. That so-called pass-through entities tax was a must-have for the Senate's bipartisan majority and a deal-breaker for Dunleavy. Now, majority and minority lawmakers alike say it'll be up to the governor to come up with a bill that can both pass the House and Senate. Here's House Minority Leader Delana Johnson, a Palmer Republican.
23: I did have some conversation with the governor, and it sounded like he's hopeful that there could be maybe some new developments, but that's going to be his negotiation. I don't believe the legislature can do much more at this point.
21: Dunleavy says he's still working on a new version of the legislation providing a decades-long multi-billion-dollar tax break for the natural gas project. He says he'll negotiate with, quote, all parties to determine the best path forward to an agreement. Dunleavy declined an interview request and did not say when he planned to unveil his new bill. One of Dutch Harbor's major seafood processors plans to pay nearly $6,000 to federal regulators to settle violations of the Clean Water Act. In the proposed settlement agreement, the Environmental Protection Agency says Unicy Incorporated failed to properly update plans for preventing stormwater pollution. It also let prohibited discharges enter its stormwater system for about 3 years leading up to April 2025, and that system empties into Alulik Harbor. In an email to KUCB, Unicy President Tom Enlow characterized the violations as minor and easily corrected. Unicy says the violations have been corrected and it will pay the penalty. The EPA is accepting public comment on the settlement through August 19th. This is Alaska Public Media.
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26: 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It is 8:15 in the morning, so we're going to head into the local weather forecast. But stay tuned for the Mini Tundra Telegraph coming up at about 8:20 and the extended weather at 8:30. Let's see here. Another round of gusty winds and higher tides are expected early Wednesday morning for our zone. Going into more detail here. A special weather statement issued July 27th, yesterday at 1:47 p.m. by the National Weather Service of Fairbanks. Water levels are expected to rise to 1 to 2 feet above the normal high tide line around Baldwin Peninsula and northern coastline of the Cotsby Sound, peaking in the early morning and diminishing rapidly Wednesday afternoon as the front moves through. As for the forecast, today is going to be mostly cloudy, with highs around 60 and southwest winds at 10 miles an hour. And tonight's going to be cloudy with isolated rain showers, and lows around 50, with southwest winds at 15 miles an hour. Then Wednesday, there'll be numerous rain showers with highs in the mid-50s, and southwest winds at 25 miles an hour. And Wednesday night, there'll be scattered rain showers with lows around 50, and southwest winds at 15 miles an hour. As for the current conditions, Kotzebue's cloudy at 43 degrees, with west winds at 8 miles an hour. And we just entered high tide by about 8 a.m. this morning, and we'll go back to low tide by 3:38 p.m. Thank you again for listening to KOTZ 720 a.m. right here in Kotzebue. Currently still brought to you by KINU 89.9. Stay tuned for the Mini Dungeon Telegraph messages right after this Michael Jackson track, Human Nature.

Good morning. You're listening to KOTZ 720 AM right here in Kotzebue, currently brought to you by KINU 89.9. It is 8:21 in the morning, so we're going to go into the Mini Tundra Telegraph, but stay tuned for the extended weather at 8:30. And then at 9 this morning, which will be part of these messages, will be the borough meeting. Real quick before that, though, yesterday there was a grizzly bear between Lance Kramer's camp and Lavone's camp, so please be cautious to anyone heading out there. Let's see. Assembly President Craig McConnell and Mayor Dikimoto Sr. have scheduled the following meetings of the Northwest Arctic Borough Assembly at the Assembly Chambers in Kotzebue this morning. It'll be at 9 a.m. for the regular assembly this morning, and the call-in number is 1-800-309-2350, using the code 681-6362-pound. Please call the borough's clerk's office at 1-800-478-1110 or 907-442-8205 if you have any questions. Funeral service for our beloved Enoch Stalker Sr. will be held Tuesday, July 28th at 12 noon at the Kotzebue Friends Church, and a burial is to follow at Cemetery Hill, while a potluck is to follow the burial at the old church. Please continue to keep the families in your prayers from the Stalker families. Nalogvik Hotel is giving away chairs that were used in the restaurant while supplies last. You can stop by the hotel front desk if interested in grabbing some. Commercial fishing will be open in the Kotzebue District this week, from today through Friday, for 8 hours, from 10 a.m. until 6 p.m. One buyer is currently registered to purchase salmon in Kotzebue this season. The 2026 Kotzebue commercial harvest forecast is 50,000 to 150,000 chum salmon. Permit holders are reminded to check with their buyers before starting fishing operations to ensure they have a market for their catch. And if you have any questions concerning the fishery, you can call the Kotzebue office at 907-442-3420 or the commercial fisheries office in Nome at 1-800-560-2271. Ilisoctavut and Akaluk Trust announced the 2026 Inupiaq Language Intensives. Join them in welcoming over 60 Inupiaq language learners and elders from around the region and all of Alaska. They will have 2-week-long Inupiaq Intensives. The beginner intensive will be July 27th through the 31st this week, and the intermediate Inupiaq Intensive will be August 3rd through the 7th. And they say Kiana to their sponsors, including Inupiaq Language Commission, NANA, Native Village of Kotzebue, Chukchi Campus, City of Kotzebue, KIC, Seventh Generation Fund, Native Movement, and the Administration for Native Americans. If you have any questions, please reach out to Akaluk Trust. All right. Thank you for listening to KOTZ 720 AM right here in Kotzebue. Currently brought to you by KINU 89.9. Stay tuned for the extended weather forecast coming up at 8:30.

Good morning. You are listening to KOTZ 720 AM right here in Kotzebue, currently brought to you by KINU 89.9, while the AM is down for maintenance. We'll be going into the extended weather forecast for this hour, but before we go into that, there's a borough meeting starting this morning at 9, so let me get you that information for the call-in number. The call-in number is 1-800-309-2350, using the code 681-6362-POUND. Alright, with that, let's start with the weather. In Kotzebue, we're getting another round of gusty winds and higher tides expected early Wednesday morning for portions of this zone. Water levels are expected to rise 1 to 2 feet above the normal high tide line around Baldwin Peninsula and northern coastlines of the Kotzebue Sound, peaking in the early morning and diminishing rapidly Wednesday afternoon as the front moves through. Today in Kotzebue is going to be mostly cloudy, with highs around 60 and southwest winds at 10 miles an hour, while tonight's going to be cloudy, with isolated rain showers and lows around 50, with southwest winds at 15 miles an hour. Then Wednesday, there'll be numerous rain showers and highs in the mid-50s, with southwest winds at 25 miles an hour. And Wednesday night, there'll be scattered rain showers, with lows around 50, and southwest winds at 15 miles an hour. Then in Norvik, Selawik, and Kiana, today's going to be mostly cloudy, with highs around 60, and southwest winds at 10 miles an hour. While tonight will be cloudy, with lows in the mid-40s, and southwest winds at 10 miles an hour. Then Wednesday, there'll be scattered rain showers with highs in the mid-50s and southwest winds at 15 miles an hour. And Wednesday night, there'll be scattered rain showers with lows around 50 and southwest winds at 10 miles an hour. Then for Kivalina and Red Dog Dock, another round of gusty winds and higher tides are expected early Wednesday morning for portions of this zone as well. Today it's going to be cloudy, with highs around 50 and south winds at 20 miles an hour, while tonight there'll be scattered rain showers and lows in the mid-40s and southwest winds at 25 miles an hour. Wednesday there'll be numerous rain showers and highs in the mid-50s, with west winds at 15 miles an hour, and Wednesday night there'll be scattered rain showers with lows in the mid-40s and southwest winds at 10 miles an hour. Then in Noatak and Red Dog Mine, today is going to be mostly cloudy, with highs in the mid-50s and southwest winds at 10 miles an hour. And tonight, there'll be scattered rain showers and lows around 40, with southwest winds at 15 miles an hour. Then Wednesday, there'll be numerous rain showers, with highs in the mid-50s, with southwest winds at 10 miles an hour. And Wednesday night, there'll be scattered rain showers, with lows around 40, and southwest winds at 10 miles an hour. As for Point Hope, Point Lay, and Cape Lisburn, today's going to be cloudy with isolated rain showers and highs around 50, with south winds at 20 miles an hour, while Cape Lisburn will have south winds to 30, with gusts to around 45 miles an hour. Then tonight, there'll be numerous rain showers with lows in the mid-40s and southwest winds at 20 miles an hour. And Point Lay will get rain showers with southwest winds to 30, and Cape Lisburn with southwest winds to 30 miles an hour, and gusts to around 45. Wednesday, there'll be scattered rain showers and highs around 50, with north winds at 15 miles an hour. And Wednesday night, there'll be scattered rain showers with lows in the mid-40s and light winds. Then in Buckland and Deering, today's going to be mostly cloudy, with highs in the mid-60s and light winds, while tonight's going to be mostly cloudy, with lows in the mid-40s and southwest winds at 10 miles an hour. Then Wednesday is going to be mostly cloudy, with highs around 60 and southwest winds at 10 miles an hour. And Wednesday night, it'll be mostly cloudy, with lows in the mid-40s and northwest winds at 10 miles an hour. Then in Ambler, Shugnuck, and Kobuk, today's going to be mostly cloudy, with highs around 60 and light winds,
while tonight will be cloudy with lows in the mid-40s and light winds. Wednesday, there's going to be numerous rain showers and highs in the mid-50s with southwest winds at 10 miles an hour. And Wednesday night, there'll be scattered rain showers with lows in the mid-40s and light winds. And next up in Shishmaref and Diomede, today's going to be mostly cloudy with highs around 60 and southwest winds at 20 miles an hour. While tonight will be mostly cloudy with lows in the mid-40s and southwest winds at 25 miles an hour. Wednesday, there'll be scattered rain showers and highs in the mid-50s with southwest winds at 20 miles an hour. And Wednesday night's going to be cloudy with lows around 50 and southwest winds at 10 miles an hour. As for the current conditions, starting in Kotzebue, it is cloudy at 43 degrees with west winds at 8 miles an hour. And Kivalina has fog at 39 degrees with west winds at 11 miles an hour. Point Hope is clear at 44 degrees with south winds at 19 miles an hour. And Red Dog Mine has fog at 39 degrees with south winds at 8 miles an hour. Then Selawik is cloudy at 46 degrees with west winds at 7 miles an hour. And Cayenne is cloudy at 45 degrees with southwest winds at 7 miles an hour. Deering is cloudy at 38 degrees with south winds at 6 miles an hour. And Norvik is cloudy at 44 degrees with west winds at 5 miles an hour. Then Noatak is cloudy at 40 degrees with southwest winds at 3 miles an hour. Thank you for listening to KOTZ 720 AM right here in Kotzebue, currently brought to you by KINU 89.9. Stay tuned for the borough meeting coming up this morning at 9.

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0: This is Greg McConnell in the Assembly Chambers. Calling this today's meeting, regular Assembly meeting of July 28th to order. And at this time, I would ask Austin Swan to do our invocation, please. Thank you, Austin.
1: Good morning, everyone. I'm glad to be awake. I sure didn't oversleep this morning. Dear Heavenly Father, Vlapagut, Inuvraliachut, Holy Spirit, Manich Kulu, Tumana Savagrahput, Sakarnagasi Alurgit, Chuggalan, Ikayut. Holy Spirit, Jesus Christ, you moonies are whopping on the Cayuti Cayuk of Luta. As easily, King of Norwood, Nayul Gin Megame, Kisupayak and Yupayak, Cayukunatok, Ikayul Gitka. As he said, tobacco to call out. To call out tobacco in the world, you can't even get gay. Okay, so what will get you? Civil lexi, the money you blew me. He said, can't walk in on Jesus at heaven. Amen.
0: Thank you very much, Austin. And with that, we'll move down to safety moment. Are there any safety comments from the Assembly? Carl?
2: Thank you, Mr. President. There's a saying called clean as you go. And when you're working out there and you're trying to get a project completed, something falls to the ground, potentially creating a trip fall hazard. When it's safe, pick it up, put it away. So that way, when the project's complete, you're not leaving a mess and causing a hazard. So clean as you go when it's safe. It's good practice. Thank you.
0: Thank you, Carl. Any other comments from the Assembly? Safety comments? I want to check on the phone. Elmer, Tessa, are you with us? And do you have any safety?
3: Yeah, I'm with you.
0: Hi, Elmer. Good morning. And good morning, Tessa. Do you have any safety comments this morning you want to share?
3: And use the PFDs and make
0: sure you have everything when you're going loading. People know
3: where you're going and when you plan to return. And
0: practice
3: higher safety. Thank you.
0: Thank you, Elmer. Billy.
4: Yeah, my safety moment today is hunting season is right around the corner, and hunting and boating go together. So please be aware of your surroundings when you're out hunting. Make sure your weapons are in good working order, clean. And be sure you know what you're shooting at so that nobody else gets hurt. Thank you.
0: Thank you, Bill. And I just want to, before we move down to roll call, Tessa, are you with us?
5: Yep, I'm here.
0: Thank you. Very good. Good morning. Okay, well, that brings us, if that concludes our safety comments, we'll move down to roll call. Stella, would you do a roll call, please?
6: Raven Sheldon.
7: Here.
6: Austin Swan Sr.
8: Well.
6: Tessa Baldwin Cyrus.
5: Here.
6: Walter Sampson.
5: Present.
6: Elmer Armstrong Jr.
3: Here.
6: Nathan Hadley Jr.
0: Here.
6: Derek Hovland Lee.
9: Here.
6: Billy Lee.
10: Here.
6: Reed Maidens.
11: Uva.
6: Carl Weisner.
10: Uva.
6: Craig McConnell.
0: Here.
6: All are present.
0: Thank you, Stella. And Mayor, would you introduce your staff and guests, please?
4: Thank you. We'll start with the ones on the phone.
12: Good morning, Ingemar Mathiasson, Energy Manager.
4: Thank you, Ingemar. Do we have any guests on the phone? If not, we'll start with Chuck. Thank you.
0: Thank you, Mr. Mayor. Good morning, Chuck Green, Economic Development.
13: Good morning, J.D. Hill, Finance.
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0: Thank you, Mayor. And before we move down to approval of the agenda, I want to ask regarding the radio. I know we're not on 720. Derek, we're on, what's that number?
9: It's being broadcast on 89.9 FM.
0: Okay. Okay, very good. Thank you. Been shared on Facebook or in any way?
9: Yes.
0: The public, okay, good.
9: We started airing it on the AM before it happened, so letting everybody know they needed to switch over before we went off the air. So
0: perfect.
9: Drake is doing some work out there for us, and they're still out working, so we want that transmitter off because it's so powerful. We don't want anybody running into it and being zapped, so.
0: Very good. Thank you. So the public has been informed.
4: It's really nice to hear people talking on that FM channel out in the village, because most of the time we hear nothing but music. But this time we get to hear what's going on the borough side, airing your meetings. This one we'll be able to hear, because we don't hear it on 720 because we don't get 720 out in the village. So it's really nice to be able to broadcast on FM so that the village people can hear what's going on. Thank you.
0: Thank you, Bill. I did not know that you guys can't hear 720. Okay. That brings us down to approval of agenda. Are there any additions or changes to the agenda? We have two handouts, 26-10 and 2645, which are before us and can be added with the Assembly's approval. Is there anything else? Walter.
1: Thank you very much. I would like to ask for an executive session in regards to a presentation yesterday, and I think that discussion would be good amongst the Assembly.
0: Okay, we'll note that. We'll have an executive session further down on the agenda. Any other changes? If not, a motion's in order to approve the agenda before us.
3: President McConnell?
0: Yes, Tessa?
3: This is Tessa. Can we add an update on the Water and Sewer Summit?
0: Yes. You want a water sewer?
3: Maybe under other.
0: Under other, okay. Tessa, go ahead, Tessa, I'm sorry.
3: Sorry, that was so hard on the phone to communicate. Under other business, and we could just do general water and sewer if that's the wish. Thank you.
0: Okay, so you want a water sewer update?
3: Yes, sir. Thank you.
0: Okay. We'll put that under other business. Item O. Any other additions or changes? If not, a motion's in order to approve the agenda.
9: Mr. President?
0: Yes.
9: I make a motion to adopt the amended agenda, adding Ordinance 2610, Resolution 2645, and water and sewer update.
0: Very good. Thank you, Derek. Derek moves. Is there a second?
5: Second.
0: Raven seconds. Is there any discussion? If not, all those in favor of approving today's agenda, say aye.
10: Aye.
3: Aye. Aye.
0: Those opposed, say no. The agenda is approved, and that brings us down to item F, which is approval of previous meeting minutes. And the previous meeting was June 30. The minutes are in your packet. Is there a motion to approve?
4: So moved, Mr. Chairman.
0: Billy moves. Is there a second?
5: Second.
0: Walter seconds. Any discussion? If not, all those in favor of approving the meeting minutes of June 30, say aye.
5: Aye.
10: Aye.
3: Aye.
0: Those opposed, say no. Motion passes. That brings us down to item G, communications and appearances. And we have a presentation on our agenda from Derek Haviland Lee titled Community Wellness Task Force Update. Derek is coming to the table to make his presentation.

Okay, good morning, everybody. I don't know yet if... I know Verna is online. She's one of our Wellness Task Force members. Also, Kylie. She's with SIMPACT. They are our administrative side. And I see... Looks like that... There's those two, so... Let me see if I can share the screen so they can actually see it.

0: Uglalotak, everyone. Uvungatunungatak, while Derek's loading up. I just wanted to say good morning here for the Community Wellness Task Force, and my representation on the task force is through tech.
1: Thank you, Verna. Good morning. Welcome to our meeting. Is there anyone else on the phone with you from the committee?
0: Yes, Kylie, can you introduce yourself, please? So I don't know if she's called in or not.
1: Okay. Well, when she
0: does... Apparently we're not able to talk through Zoom, so I'm watching on my laptop and I'm talking to you on my phone. I'm feeling really skilled this morning.
1: Okay, no problem. Happy to have you guys. And Derek's still loading his...
2: I'm ready when you guys are.
1: We're ready.
2: Okay. So this is just an update for the Borough Assembly. This is the Community Wellness Task Force. You know, myself and Raven sit on this task force representing the borough. The other organizations that you see on the screen, there's Manilok, Tech, NANA, the School District, and the Regional Elders Council. We are a grassroots local initiative supporting our communities. We work collaboratively to create space for local solutions. All Community Wellness Task Force members' organizations are equal participants. We do not yet have a legal structure at this time. We have had discussions on if we're at the point currently that we set up a 501c3. It's been discussed a few times, but we feel we're not quite ready for that yet. And like I said, Simpact, Kylie and Rachel, you know, they kind of handle all of our administrative stuff. Verna does a lot of the administrative stuff as well. So as you see on the slide, that says we do not have dedicated administration and operations staff at this time. So here are our members. From Manilok, we have Bree Swanson and Roberta Modo. From NANA, we have Tommy Ballett and Shane Pangawi. From the Elders Council, we have Nelda Swan and Hilda Haas, myself and Raven from the borough. The school district has one, Margaret Hansen. They don't have an alternate assigned. And then from Tech, we have Verna Westlake and Ariana. So the Community Wellness Task Force is on a mission to work with our communities to help to prevent suicide in our region. We use our experience to work side by side with our communities to think up and create solutions to prevent suicide together with our people rather than for our people. Our values are listed there. Participation. We work with our local communities and invite community participation in all of our work. Respect for our people's knowledge. We put our people's unique knowledge and experience at the center of our work. Respect for community timelines. We recognize our communities deal with many challenges. We work with our communities at the pace they are able to proceed. And connection. We focus our solutions, design progress on filling gaps and making connections. We don't want to replace what's already helping, but we want to help to enhance, connect, and build on these positive impacts. And, you know, I think that's something pretty unique to this wellness task force. Too many times we have organizations come into our communities and tell you, this is how you need to do it. This is how it's going to work. If you don't do it this way, it's not going to work. So the approach of the wellness task force has always been, we come into the community and we have the community guide the discussion and we work with them on what the solutions they would like to implement. So there is a structured process that communities and groups around the world use to tackle complex challenges, social innovation. Often these challenges are complex and deeply rooted solutions need to go to the root of the challenge. To tackle a challenge effectively, we work together to create a clear challenge question, like How might we as a community ensure suicide does not happen in our community? And then this slide just goes back to what I was just saying a minute ago. One of our what we pride ourselves is we don't show up and claim that we have all the answers. We take a grassroots people-centered approach, use social innovation processes to create solutions, collaborate with our people in solution workshops, and we'll pilot this approach one community at a time. We believe in the strength of our people and our ability to create positive change. We are working together with our communities and organizations to make a difference. We value your well-being and are committed to supporting greater wellness in our communities. So one of the communities we've been working with is Selwick. It has started in January of 2023. Half-day work session, in-person work session to plan the learning session and the solution workshops. I think these are still being worked out. As you all know, Selwick has had some bigger issues in the last couple of years, especially with their water and sewer system. So this has kind of been put a little bit on the back burner for Selwick, but we're still committed to continuing the process with them. Kiana, as you see, Tessa was involved there. She still is involved as well. We will be doing the same thing, in-person meetings with them to start planning for their workshops. And much like Selwick, they've had other issues that have kind of taken priority, but we're still committed to working with Selwick, or excuse me, Kiana. For Kotzebue, we're working with Native Village of Kotzebue. We're partnered with them. You see Sierra Schaefer is their wellness coordinator. We're also working closely with Angeline McConnell. The slide here does list Christina Hensley, but she recently has left the tribe. We've had one learning session so far. We've been having difficulties with various reasons, turnover, participant schedules. We have not been able to have our second learning session, but we are actually scheduling that now. So hopefully that will be in the next month or two that we can have our learning session, second learning session, and continue the process. This slide here shows a big portion of the participants that we had for our first session, learning session here for Kotzebue. This slide here is, we had hired a storytelling artist, and she sat in our meeting. She listened to everything we had to say in that meeting, and this is actually the drawing that she had come up with from all of the input from our meeting that we held here in Kotzebue. So, like I said, for Kotzebue, we're at the solutions workshop stage. We've had our first workshop. We are still planning the second and third. And like I said, hopefully those will be soon. So, milestones we have achieved. We've learned together and designed our vision and approach. Recruited an elder advisor, Nelda Swan from Kivalina. We've designed a logo and developed communication material, developed fundraising material, provided regular updates to member organizations and the Regional Elders Council, invited and selected pilot communities, and those are the three, Kotzebue, Selwick, and Kiana. Initiated pilot solution workshops for three communities. We've received a GCI suicide prevention grant. I know once for sure, did we get it twice? Just once. Okay. We've held three learning sessions here in Kotzebue. Our first solutions workshop here in Kotzebue, like I just mentioned, we do have the other two scheduled. So some of our goals is to raise funding to implement the pilots, recruit new task force members to have a primary and alternate for each participating organization, recruit a paid task force administrator to take on operations and fundraising. This one is, now that we're a growing effort, it is becoming apparent that we do need somebody that is solely dedicated to the task force. Engage with our people and secure funders to help implement the solution we will design together. These are just some responses from community members. I really believe in the work this task force is doing. My background is in social work, and I think the solutions lab model will fit perfectly for our region. The initiative is something that our region needs badly. We need to take part in the community wellness task force. You are just starting, but it's not going to happen unless we all take ownership. And we have to do it ourselves, and it includes us. It includes us all. We need to work together. Nobody else is coming in to fix this for us. We are the only ones that can fix this. And some comments from some of our members. Our system and our beliefs within our people is there. It's within us. Within us, we just have to figure out a way to wake that up and get it to the place that it's practice again. I really like where this is going. It's exciting, and it's just a good thing. I hope we all continue to work with each other. And the last one there, we're just the very beginning, a small but core group that's kicking this off. And hopefully this will grow to those groups that will pick this up and keep it going. This has to be owned by our people and our communities. So those are just a few quotes from like I said, various community members and task force members. So our next steps, in the coming months, we will continue to work with Kotzebue to implement the solutions workshop process, connect with our other community partners to continue the pilot projects, learn from others and from our local knowledge experts about the challenge, design possible solutions together that help address the challenges at their root, help find resources to roll out the most 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Manilok Association is a member of the task force. Manilok provides health, tribal, and social services to support healthy people and thriving communities in our region. 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That concludes the slides that I have. Like was stated, Verna is on the phone. Kylie is on the phone. Bree is here. She came in. She's one of the representatives from Manilok. So if there are any questions from any of the assembly members, we can take questions at this time.
1: Questions, comments for Derek or the other committee members? Thank you. By the way, Derek, thank you. That was very good, your presentation. Assembly, any comments? Raven.
3: Thank you, Mr. Chairman. If I could add to Derek's presentation, we have a good core of different entities here, and we're partnering with the borough. And I think that my little time with this task force, we've always been able to communicate online, set up meetings, have input, and I really am happy to be a part of this effort, which is really needed in our villages to address this suicide. So thank you, Derek, for this presentation.
1: Thank you, Raven. Nathan.
4: Thank you, Craig. Thank you, Derek. That was a good presentation. And it shows the seriousness of what the wellness program is doing. Thank you, Bree. One thing I'd like to see, too, is like a, what do you call it, a region-wide Zoom, you know, for class time, maybe at least an hour, or, you know, where kids can be involved, you know, such as don't have to be the whole day, you know, or, you know, usually in their classes, they're like 50 minutes long or whatever. I think, you know, reaching out to young kids. I just came from Canada, and they had young presenters that spoke about suicide. So it's everywhere. And, you know, to reach out to one another, you know, for example, with my family, I told my family, just give me a call anytime, even though I might hear some things the way their pain might be going, you know. And but it's really important to take the time just to listen to what they're doing. And, you know, just talking with each other's really helps out. So thank you.
1: Thank you, Nathan. Other comments? If there are none from the assembly, I have a couple, Derek and the committee. First of all, thank you for the work that you're doing. It's badly needed, and the work you're doing is excellent. We went a long stretch, unless I'm mistaken, we went a long stretch without a suicide in our region until recently we had two. And correct me if I'm wrong, three. Sorry to hear that. That's so tragic. And when that happens, I always find myself thinking, what could we have done to prevent that? And I don't know all the factors of the incident, but it just makes me think, I just question myself, what could we have done to prevent that? And so often I'm at a loss. But one thing I do think is when I was on the Public Safety Commission many years ago, a gentleman came before us and he spoke of wellness. And his point, and he talked about this. He said, in order for a community to be healthy, the men have to have an opportunity to work. There has to be jobs they have so they can provide for their families, have self-esteem. And that's a core piece of having a healthy community, is there have to be, the men have to work. And we used to have that when in our fishing industry, when it was healthy. Lots of village people used to come down here, set up camp, fish, make a good, that year's living, go home, and live off that income. That's gone now. So if you, other than Red Dog, there's nothing in the village other than an occasional construction project. And that's why I'm such a supporter of firefighting, getting our men out there and women trained out there so that they can be, earn that income, have those jobs. I think that's one of the pieces. I think community events are really helpful. People look forward to those. When I was in Shungnak last week, there was a lady cutting fish, a couple ladies down on the river cutting fish, and as soon as I walked up, she said to me, we need more home games. And that just told me, I know they like basketball, but they want activities, they want events in their communities, and which helps the morale of the communities. So Selwick does a great job of holding races out there. It's a popular thing. But just wanted to, I think about this stuff, and I'm glad that you guys are doing the work that you're doing, because it's great. And
2: thank you, Craig. I do know Verna would like to make some comments. I would also invite Kylie and Bree, if you guys have anything to add, you're more than welcome to, but Verna, are you there?
0: Yes. Can you guys hear me?
2: Yes.
0: I just wanted to, first of all, thank Derek for making the presentation to the Assembly on behalf of the task force and reiterate a couple of points. The premise of the task force is that it needs to be, in order for it to work, it needs to be locally owned, locally designed, developed, and locally implemented. And it has taken some time. Derek mentioned some of the challenges that we're having with the local communities between Selwick, Kiana, and Kotzebue, our pilot communities, and we're just really happy to be able to have them on board to work with. And but again, the challenge is the local capacity, and it's not that the progress, as slow as it may seem, it's not that people don't have the desire to do anything. They do, we all do, but again, it's the local human capacity and the continuity of that. But we as a task force, we've just not given up, and it's not a service that we deliver. And really what the task force is a toolbox, if you will, right? We provide a process, and we participate in that process with the local communities. And so we work together. We don't have the answers, but we look to the local people who are the experts in their community. And each community is different. And so the vision and the goals are the same, but each community will have a different approach specific to their way of doing things in that community. So it's a really different way of doing things, and you've heard me call it in the past participatory development versus service delivery. And we have Maniluk is provides a lot of awesome services, but it works better and more successfully if we have the participatory, that's a hard word, participatory piece of it, which is the local buy-in and the local effort, you know, the local work. So that's the whole idea behind this. We recognize, and I think everyone in this room does, that we as Inupiaq, we're an awesome people, and we have many strengths and many traditions to build on. And so we keep those in the forefront as well as our
1: Could think somebody has their phone. Yeah, could everybody mute their phones other than Verna, please? Because we're getting feedback. Thank you. Go ahead, Verna.
0: All right, thank you. Yeah, thank you, Craig. So I just wanted to reiterate that we're here. We're still looking forward to working with Selwick, Kiana, and Kotzebue, and we've made great progress with Kotzebue, and we're looking forward to continuing those workshops. And before I'm done here, I just want to express on behalf of the task force the appreciation for the support and the contributions of all the organizations that sit at the table, and this is for the people that sit on the task force, whose time they contribute on behalf of their organizations, and also for the financial support that each organization is willing to commit to help us continue the work. So that's kind of what I wanted to reiterate. So that's all I have. And Kylie is not able to speak because she's not on the phone, but she's listening on Zoom.
1: Thank you, Verna. To the Assembly, any comments or questions for the committee? If not, does that conclude your report, Derek?
2: That does, but I did want to give Bree a chance if she would like to comment anything. Just come up to the mic. That does conclude our presentation.
5: Good morning. Thank you. I just would just like to add that I think that the work that we're doing with the task force is so important because it takes everybody in our communities. And so I highly encourage each of you, if you're in the community, to participate in any of the workshops that we put on, because I think we need lots of people with different ideas in this room this morning. Nathan already shared some of his ideas. That's kind of what the workshop's all about, is coming together with the things that you've seen in your work that you think would help end suicide. We know that traditions and work are all protective factors when it comes to suicide. We know that getting our youth involved is really, really important, and I think that that's just the work that we're doing. When we had the meeting in Kotzebue, you can see on the digital story that sports, you know, traditions, employment are all things that were brought up in that that workshop. And so we just need people that are part of the community to participate in these different workshops that we're putting on. But I just appreciate the work, and I appreciate the support of the borough. It takes all of us, and it takes all of our organizations to work together to hopefully end suicide in our lifetime. So thank you.
1: Thank you, Bree. That was excellent. Reed.
6: Thank you, Bree and Derek and Tununungatuk for your presentation this morning. Just one thing that popped to mind as you were saying that, Bree, is, and I see we have our superintendent in the room also. We had a discussion yesterday. I just think of kids doing stuff that makes them feel good about who they are is such an important factor. And I know I hear from kids at the school sometimes, you know, we're bored, we don't have much to do. I'm like, we have a high school full of kids that is not being used as one where we're creating a suicide risk when kids are bored and don't feel purpose. And two, we've got a whole school full of kids that could be contributing to other areas in our community that need help. And I know there's all the pressure for academics and tests, but if we have a bunch of kids sitting in classrooms feeling like they aren't doing much or aren't learning much, can we find a way to have them do something? That's just one that comes to mind. I know even when I was in school and we had a lot more teachers and things, there was a lot of time, a lot of days that I was kind of twiddling my thumbs. And I think with the budget cuts and where we're at, it's even harder for our school staff to be keeping up. So I'm not in the operations. I know that's a tough thing to operationalize and there's lots of issues, but just when I think of what puts kids at risk and what protects them, feeling like they're contributing to their community and their family is such a huge one. Feeling like they have a role and are doing something positive. Even our kids who are really struggling and can be real pills, if you just give them an opportunity where they can feel good about themselves for helping out, I know that makes a big difference.
1: Thank you, Reed. Comments or questions? And if not, I've got one final comment. It's actually a quick story. So when I was at the school district, there was a rash of suicides, youth suicides, and which was terrible. It was crushing for those communities and the whole district. And an effort was made. An organization called Youth Leaders was developed, a program where students from all the different communities, schools, were organized and trained, received lots of training. And they had joint meetings. They would go to conferences. They would do projects. They were always present doing things in different ways. And they were a strong organization and got good leadership training. And we went from having that rash of suicides we went about 8 years without a suicide. And that's an estimate, but it was a long time until we finally had one. And I remember when we finally had one, it was such a crushing thing. Anyway, but I remember going out to Givelina one time for a meeting. And we walked in there, and the Givelina kids were all lined up. Their youth leaders were lined up, and they were so professional. We walked in the door, and they were all standing there in line, and we're going down the row, shaking their hands. And I got to this one kid to shake his hand, and I put my hand out like this, and he says to me, "I'm a hugger." And so we just hugged, and it was so cool. And that was a great thing. They were such a great organization. But it can be done, is my point, with effort, with commitment, with some funding. Suicide can be prevented. So, sorry I got emotional. Hey, Nathan.
4: When our family went to the suicides, it was from 2017 to 2019. The youngest was 16 and the oldest was 22. And I know for sure two of them was because of relationships. One just walked out of the school and, ended his life. And then my daughter was one of them, but two of them was alcohol related. And besides of what we saw, what they were going through, they didn't, they might have mentioned it before. And when nothing happens, people kind of don't take it too serious after that. But hopefully that they just walk through it and not do it, But after that time of our lives, I told all my kids and my nieces, nephews, my number, just give me a call when you go through a hard time. I receive a lot of calls from family. And the hardest thing for me was when I was in Texas for my sister that lives out of state. They were trying to find someone who would be able to go to them personally. And I said, no, you can't wait for that. It's going to be all over Facebook technology before they even hear it. So I say, I'm just going to call them right now. So I call them and let them know. And also, with my brother to go pick them up. So, most thing is just when you know they're going through a hard time, just talk to them and, ask them what's their thoughts. Where are they at with it? And, it really helps to calm them down. And I know that this wellness program will build with the ideas and learn from what other people say and how to reach and talk to them, because after that, I just asked my relatives, do you have suicidal thoughts? And I would tell them, I'm not going to go and go report you. What I want to do is talk with you and communicate. So anyway, I just wanted to share that. Thank you.
1: Thank you, Nathan. Any further comments? If not, thank you again, Derek and Bree. Excellent presentation.
2: I just want to close with just thanking the Assembly again, like Verna said, for your continued support and all the other organizations. And just talking to the other villages that we're not involved with yet. As it was said, Kotzebue, Cayenne, and Selwick are our pilot projects, but I want the other villages out there to know that that's not where we're going to stop. That is just where we are starting. So it might take us a little bit of time to get to the rest of the villages, but we will be in all villages at one point. Thank you.
1: Thank you, Derek. And Verna, thank you for driving this. Okay, that brings us to our next agenda item, which is boards, commissions, and committee reports. And the first item under that is budget, audit, and finance report from our BAF chair, Reed Magnans. Reed,
6: Thank you, Mr. President. The Budget Audit and Finance Committee met yesterday at 1 p.m. here in the Assembly Chambers, as is our usual practice. Just a reminder to anyone listening, the BAF meetings are also public meetings. You are welcome to attend. The call-in number is the same. We usually go from 1 to 4 or 5, occasionally longer, and go into detail on our financial reports and also the items on the agenda today, if you ever want to hear more of those details. So we had some good discussions at the BAF yesterday. I said in my closing comments we discussed three of the biggest infrastructure issues that affect quality of life in this region and determine whether people are living well, feel comfortable, want to stay, want to bring their families back here if they've moved away, and those are water and sewer, education, and public safety. So we had good discussions on all three of those.

0: 13 and 14 and be discussing how we can do things better and different so we don't have the sort of freeze-ups we had this last year. And the assembly is well aware that how things are going right now with regards to water and sewer in this region are not acceptable. They're not acceptable to us, and we need to find a structure and find solutions that do things a little differently, provide the support where it needs to be, and we'll be looking at the programs that the borough contributes to and also talking with partners to figure out what needs to change so we don't have multiple villages going months without water and sewer. As for the ordinances and resolutions on our agenda today, Ordinance 2504 AM02 regarding the amended budget for fiscal year 26, the last year, which just concluded, the recommendation was to table that ordinance until August to allow our finance team time to make final adjustments to last year's budget. The other two ordinances on our agenda regarding the Village Improvement Fund budget, both for last year, FY26, and this coming year, FY27, those both received due pass recommendations from the committee. The two ordinances being introduced, 2609 regarding a renewable energy fund and 2610 regarding mayoral leave, both received due pass recommendations and will be up for introduction today. We have one resolution that was added to our agenda today that we did not specifically discuss because we didn't have it on the table at the work session yesterday. That's 2645 regarding an increase in support to the school district. We had the discussion, but we didn't have the resolution. So there's no recommendation on that resolution, and we'll be considering it later down the agenda today. And I last thing I would add to my report, the financials ending last year are looking pretty good. We did run a significant deficit last year. The borough spent more money than it took in. The primary reasons for that were the large additional contribution we made to the school district in FY26, $3.6 million above the minimum. And also the fact that we had to subsidize our VPSO program by $1.4 million last year. We are hoping to get that money back, but even if we do, the borough ran a deficit last year. Thankfully, we have some extra cash in our bank account to cover that, but we're looking to FY27 and trying to get back to a balanced budget this coming year. So thank you very much. That concludes my report.
1: Thank you very much, Reed. Good report. Any comments, questions for Reed from the assembly? If not, we'll move down to our finance director, Jade Hill's finance report. Jade?
2: Thank you, Mr. President, members of the assembly. Jade Hill, finance director. Thank you for the opportunity to report today. I always do is to state that in the finance department, I work with alongside Ariana Ehrlich and Holly Taylor, who do a wonderful, super job in our finance department, and I appreciate all the work that they do for us there. Presented today in the financial into the assembly report is the June 30, 2026 financials. As stated yesterday, these reflect our fiscal year end. Our fiscal year runs from July 1st to June 30th. So we are in the preliminary phases of closing out our fiscal year. Much of what I reported yesterday, as stated, was somewhat of a rollover of the financial reports that were done last month, and some new information regarding what we will look at when we close our fiscal year. A lot of the work that's being done currently is grant reporting and tie-ups to end our fiscal year. So we're working pretty diligently and as quick as we can.

0: and into the in our office to get that paperwork done. So like I stated, this is June 30, 2026. My first page that I report here is my narrative report. And this is a chance for me to explain and give any details regarding some of the financial expenses throughout this month and maybe the fiscal year. I will report that for this fiscal year, we did receive our PILT at the ceiling, which was $22 million. It was reported in the May financials, but I think it's good to note that we do finish this year with that contribution from tech. In the assembly department, and this has a big bearing on the ordinance that I proposed for the fiscal year budget, was that we did pay the PILT negotiator and legal expenses for the work that was done on the PILT negotiations through the assembly department in the legal expense line. Again, in the second request for the ordinance and the fiscal year 26 amended budget was the increase in emergency and disaster responses in the mayor's department. That was quite a large expense for this fiscal year, and so we're working to try to close out many of the expenses. As you have heard a lot in the reports, that work continues to happen within the six communities with the water and sewer disasters. So we will continue to see expenses being drawn from the mayor's department and his emergency responses. This year was quite an increase in our work with disasters within our communities. And I will continue to note in the public safety department, the VPSO administrative grant continues to show an overspent. This grant was awarded at $1.6 million. In the FY26 first amended budget, we did supplement this grant by $1.4 million, and we continue to wait from the state and the Department of Public Safety on how much they will come to finish off our fiscal year. So that's going to be nearly August or September that we finally hear what they will come back and help us with closing out that grant. The water and sewer subsidy, we have paid through quarter three in the CUAP program. Many of the communities at this point are overspent in the contribution that we make to that program. And so Director Johnson and the ANTHC will continue to work together to try to finalize the fourth quarter expenses and to close out that supplemental contribution to the CUAP program. But we will see overages and expenses due to a lot of the water and sewer emergencies that happen. So we'll continue to monitor that. And that's it for my highlights. Page two is our summary of fund balances. This page reflects our sustainability fund, our contingency fund, and our VIF sustainability funds. They're reported as of June 30, 2025. Again, when we complete our audit for this fiscal year, those numbers will be updated. But this also reflects some of the activity within this fiscal year. We start the year at $40 million in our unassigned fund balance, and should we work through much of the work in the fiscal year and the deficit that we planned for fiscal year 26, this gives a rough estimate as to what we anticipate finishing the year off in our unassigned fund balance at $38 million. Sustainability fund at 6/30/25 was $81 million. The contingency fund balance will be monitored and remain at $10 million. And the VIF sustainability fund at 6/30/25 was $32 million. And we talk a little bit about the no contribution for this fiscal year. So that number you could anticipate will remain the same when we update those financials in the coming months. Page three is our cash and investment report. This is just a report that shows our activity in our cash and investment accounts for the month of June. Page four is our general fund revenue and expense summary page. This talks about many of the items in our general fund that we budget for revenues and the general fund operations of the organization. and it talks about the actual expenses through June 30 compared in comparison to our budget for fiscal year 26. And the next page is a graph of that. It shows how close we got to what we budgeted and how we look towards finishing our fiscal year in comparison to those budgets. Page six is our special revenue, or I'm sorry, our special projects page. This highlights many of the special projects that continue to be topics on the assembly level. I report our IPPs. We have two currently on the book, Shungnak and Kobuk, and one in Noatak. I report the expenses and the revenues received by both of those as we administer those programs within the finance department. One grant that we do highlight is the Shelter Cabin Warm Storage Grant, and no expenses continue to be reported. That one is for the Selawik Warm Storage Facility. Selangich Art Center, I reported yesterday that should we close the books and show any net revenue operationally for the Selangich Art Center, we would have received a $21,000 we would have made $21,000 in that program this year should we have finalized any of the numbers at this point. So that's a good reference point for the operations of the Selangich Arts Center. We continue to only supplement that program with just one employee who works full-time over at the Arts Center. Everything else is paid by the program itself. At the bottom of the page is our Fund 19 LATCF. It's a federal grant, $4.5 million grant, and the mayor, again, has chosen to use this grant money and the projects to do rehabilitation and remodels of many of our borough buildings and facilities. And so this table shows programs and projects that we have created within that grant and where we stand through the month of June. Page 7 is our Village Improvement Fund project. I noted yesterday to the Assembly that I did not update this graph. The VIF, Village Improvement Fund, does plan on having a meeting towards the middle part of August. I look forward to updating this pie chart and financials for the Village Improvement Commission and having a full report next month that shows activities to close out the fiscal year 26, the non-contribution to the Sustainability Fund with the contributions from tech, which is $8 million this year. There was a project approval on last month's assembly meeting totaling more than $2.6 million, and so that will update this graph and this pie chart to show the allocations to each of our communities and what we look forward to FY27 and project availability, which will be roughly about that $5.2 million. Page 7 is our grant summary page. This is all grants that are received in my office and expenditures through this fiscal year. And as reported, the remaining pages are detailed accounts for all of our funds within the accounting department, and the mayor's donation account for just the month of June. With that, Mr. President, if you have any questions, assembly members, I'd be happy to entertain them.
1: Thank you for your report, Jade. Questions or comments for Jade? Carl.
2: Thanks, Mr. Chairman, and thank you, Jade, for the report. I heard you identify it, but I think it's worth repeating it. The Public Safety Department and the VPSO administrative grant having been overspent and general fund supplement in effect. Will you help me understand a little bit more about what that means?
0: Thank you, Member Wisner. So the grant was funded at $1.6 million this year from the state. We knew that coming early into the fiscal year, and I presented it at the budget retreat that if we continued to operate, it was about the month of March, if we had continued to operate without a supplement, a general fund supplement, which is a transfer from the general fund to offset the costs of the program, we would have had ceased operations in the VPSO program. You chose to supplement the program and continue operations for the remainder of the fiscal year. We gave you an estimate as to how much that would have been, and we estimated about $1.4 million from March until the end of June. And so how that works is that should the grant closes at $1.6 million, should no further funding come from the state of Alaska, the general fund will pay for whatever operational costs that happened through the month of June 30.
3: Okay, I appreciate that. Thank you.
1: Thank you, Carl. And Reed.
4: Thank you, Mr. President. Thank you for your report, Jade. I just wanted to highlight a significant milestone the borough reached, I believe, in this last month, which is it's the first time that I have seen the fair market value of our sustainability fund pass the $100 million mark. So that fund was started in 2017, and the borough is now, between what we've put away and what our fund managers have earned, we have $105 million in that account. So that's a real accomplishment for the borough, a real testament to the foresight of those assembly members, also the continued commitment by the assembly and the administration to stick with that sustainability investment. And just a reminder that that's not a $105 million piggy bank that we get to spend down. The goal of that is that when the day comes that we are no longer receiving annual PILT payments from Red Dog or other exhaustible resource revenue, our code says we can draw down up to 4% of that a year to fund our operating budget. So that'd be at $100 million value. If that was an average over the last couple years, that would mean we could fund up to pull up to $4 million from that fund to fund our operating budget. So that's not as much as a PILT, but it's also not nothing. So I just wanted to mark that moment. I've been watching it the last couple months, and this month it broke $100 million.
1: Thank you, Reed. That was excellent. And I noticed that too. And one thing for the public's information is we're not able to draw any of that 4% until 2031. Is that the correct year, 2031?
5: The code has 2030. I think the known, the published end of the Red Dog Mine aid is 2030 right now, or 2031.
1: Yeah.
5: And so it's always been targeted with a big question mark about the long-term revenue that the borough will have through a PILT agreement or a similar arrangement. And so I Reed's exactly right. I mean, this is a major accomplishment, I think, somewhere. Jonathan King and Cam are smiling. You know, they've long been concerned, just knowing that the Red Dog Mine's a finite resource, and we all hope that exploration and development continues on the state land prospects. But this is a way to ensure that public services can continue past the Red Dog Mine life. So the Assembly should feel really proud about that.
1: Yes, and to the Assembly members that created this fund, had the foresight to create this fund, thank you for that. Okay. Further questions and comments for Jade from the Assembly?
6: Yeah, this is Tessa.
1: Tessa. Go ahead, Tessa.
6: Thank you. Thank you, President McConnell. And as always, thank you to Jade and her team for compiling all of these documents for us to make informed decisions. It's really helpful and easy to read, and so I just want to acknowledge their work in the department. I did want to state that yesterday the Assembly did have quite a lengthy conversation about the Community Utility Assistance Program that goes out into the communities and helps either subsidize utility bills and or provide training. And during this conversation, it was not about how to cut funds, but how to move things around to better support our communities. I know that this specific fund, a lot of our communities would not be able to do the things that they need to do with the water, sewer, utilities in the communities if it were not there. And so I just wanted to acknowledge that and state that the subsidy is absolutely needed. I think the conversation was more about how to make it better for us, how to make sure that we can navigate the complex things that we have going on with the water and sewer systems in our communities. And so that was one of my comments. I also wanted to quickly touch base on, I'm still on my first cup of coffee, so excuse me. I also just wanted to touch base on the Village Improvement Fund. This has been a significant topic over the past few, or at least the last 2 months that I've been on the Assembly. I just wanted to make sure that the communities know, specifically NOTAC, Norvik, that they have only received 4%. NOTAC itself, according to the pie chart that we got today, only received 4% of those funds from the Village Improvement Fund. There's going to be a time that this is potentially going to go away in 2030, and so I just encourage the individuals at NOTAC to contact the borough and see how we can support that community in getting that number up. And then Norvik, alongside with that, only had received 6% of the Village Improvement Fund funds. And so those are my comments so far, and I know that we have a couple of resolutions or ordinances on the table that I'll provide further comment on the budget. Thank you.
1: Thank you very much, Tessa. And that reminds me, there is another round of VIF funding that's coming up in August. And can someone remind me what the deadline is for submitting applications? I'm sorry?
7: August 5th.
1: August 5th. So to the villages, August 5th is the deadline for submitting your application, project applications for the next round of VIF funding. And they will be considered at, I think the meeting is on August 21. Nathan.
8: Thank you, Greg. Jade, for next year's budget, how much, you know, with the projections that will be coming in, that is expected by the mayor to make more cuts? I mean, is there any projections this early?
0: When we presented the FY27 budget, we didn't make significant cuts, but we made enough to make a healthy presentation to you with a surplus of $1.6 million for that. So we maintained our personnel levels, which was, I think, a significant statement that we were able to keep all of the positions that we need to operate. We made some cuts in some of the programs that were supplemental contributions to the communities, stuff like, and I know it was a topic, which was the scholarship program. We took a look at what we worked on this fiscal year and if we could just maintain it through the next fiscal year. And so those were the numbers that we did, and those were the numbers that we cut. And I thought we did a pretty good job at that. So basically, just stating that from fiscal year 26 to 27, we're going to maintain. We're not going to increase. We're not going to decrease. But if we maintain what we're doing right now, we should be okay, even with a decrease in revenues.
8: So the 28 budget will look a whole different than what we see this year, next year. You know, that's a good job that happened, you know, working with cuts. We don't know what's going to happen in the future. I just hope that I heard that Tech's back on track with their new deposits that they could reach. Hopefully that can happen. And, you know, it was a good report that Reed gave that what the savings is. You know, the borough could have done that earlier on with that mining, but you know, it didn't happen. But anyway, the existence of the borough will, you know, without too much, you know, what I'm worried about is future services to the villages. With that MOA, that was an awesome agreement that Tech worked on with the borough for the VIF, and that put a lot of money out to the villages. And, you know, it's sad that, you know, that could go away in the future, or it will, but hopefully with other, you know, with other mining or other future investments the borough can make, hopefully it could be done. Thank you.
1: Thank you, Nathan. Other comments for Jade or questions? If not, does that conclude your report, Jade?
0: That does. I just want to take an opportunity. Nathan just brought up that, you know, if we could maintain what we're doing, but you also have really great work on behalf of your directors that are trying to find opportunities to fund services. Like Director Johnson does a good job at looking for other grants that could help fund programs that we want to sustain here. And so I just want to give a shout out to Clara in her work. She does a lot of great things looking to diversify how she runs the program and not just constantly tapping into the general fund to do operations. So she does a really good job. Director Green does a really good job at trying to find ways to diversify how we're doing our services without tapping to the general fund. So congrats to them for doing that.
1: Thank you for pointing that out, Jaden. I want to say that I looked at the numbers of grants that Clara brings in is more than what we pay her. So we make money off of her. And one other thing regarding the VIF program, I want to remind the public that the NANA also has a program, which I understand they're not funding it this year, but the money that was funded in the past is still available because it was $1 million per year per village. And if a village didn't apply, you can still go back. That money is still there. So do not forget about that, especially when it comes to fuel purchases, big ticket items. Okay, that we're moving down our agenda. And I want to, for the public's information, later on in our agenda, there's an opportunity for public comment. I want to share that number right now so that you have it in case you want to make a comment. And that number is 1-800-309-2350. And the code is 681-6362. Pound? Yeah, pound. So 681-6362 pound. And Assembly wants a break. So about, it's 10:20, about 10:35. Does that work? Okay. We'll resume at 10:35. Taking a break.
9: Good morning. You heard them. They'll be back at about 10:35. I'll keep an ear out for them, though, listening through our system here, just in case. Come back a little late, a little early. It can depend sometimes. But in the meantime, we'll go into the messages and see how much time we have left and see if we can get the weather in as well. If at least the local weather. All right, so this is a message from yesterday, though just for safety reasons, we'll repeat it. There was a grizzly bear between Lance Kramer's camp and Lavone's camp, so please be cautious to anyone heading out there. Nalogvik Hotel is giving away chairs that were used in the restaurant while supplies last. You can stop by the hotel front desk if you're interested in grabbing some. And funeral service for our beloved Enoch Stalker Sr. will be held today at 12 noon at the Kotzebue Friends Church. with a burial to follow at Cemetery Hill, and a potluck to follow the burial at the old church. Please continue to keep the families in your prayers. Commercial fishing will be open in the Cotsby District this week. It'll be open until Friday for 8 hours from 10 a.m. until 6 p.m. One buyer is currently registered to purchase salmon in Cotsby this season, and the 2026 Cotsby commercial harvest forecast is 50,000 to 150,000 chum salmon. Permit holders are reminded to check with their buyers before starting fishing operations to ensure they have a market for their catch. And if you have any questions concerning the fishery, you can call the Cotsby office at 907-442-3420 or the Commercial Fisheries office in Nome at 1-800-560-2271.

And Illis Activa and Akalik Trust announced the 2026 INIPAC Language Intensives. Join them in welcoming over 60 INIPAC language learners and elders from around the region and all of Alaska. They will have 2-week-long INIPAC intensives. The beginner intensive will be from July 27th through the 31st this week, and the intermediate INIPAC intensive session will be August 3rd through the 7th. If you have any questions, please reach out to Akalik Trust. Let's see, the time is 10:22. Oh, before we head into the weather here. The borough meeting is ongoing. They're just on break, and we'll be back at about 10:35, so stay tuned. The call-in number is 1-800-309-2350, using the code 681-6362-POUND. All right. Let's head into the weather forecasts here, starting in Kotzebue. Another round of gusty winds and higher tides are expected early Wednesday morning for portions of this zone. Water levels are expected to rise 1 to 2 feet above the normal high tide line around the Baldwin Peninsula and northern coastlines of the Kotzebue Sound, peaking in the early morning and diminishing rapidly Wednesday afternoon as the front moves through. Today it's going to be mostly cloudy with highs around 60, with southwest winds at 10 miles an hour, and tonight will be cloudy with isolated rain showers and lows around 50, with southwest winds at 15 miles an hour. Then Wednesday there'll be numerous rain showers and highs in the mid-50s, with southwest winds at 25 miles an hour, and Wednesday night there'll be scattered rain showers with lows around 50, with southwest winds at 15 miles an hour. And as for Norvik, Selawik, and Kiana, today's going to be mostly cloudy with highs around 60 and southwest winds at 10 miles an hour, while tonight's going to be cloudy with lows in the mid-40s and southwest winds at 10 miles an hour. Wednesday, there'll be scattered rain showers and highs in the mid-50s with southwest winds at 15 miles an hour. And Wednesday night, there'll be scattered rain showers with lows around 50 and southwest winds at 10 miles an hour. As for Kivalina and Red Dog Dock, today's going to be cloudy with highs around 50, with south winds at 20 miles an hour. And tonight, there'll be scattered rain showers with lows in the mid-40s, with southwest winds at 25 miles an hour. Wednesday, there'll be numerous rain showers with highs in the mid-50s and west winds at 15 miles an hour. And Wednesday night, there'll be scattered rain showers with lows in the mid-40s, with southwest winds at 10 miles an hour. Then in Noatak Red Dog Mine, today's going to be mostly cloudy with highs in the mid-50s, with southwest winds at 10 miles an hour, while tonight they'll have scattered rain showers with lows around 40 and southwest winds at 15 miles an hour. Wednesday, there'll be numerous rain showers with highs in the mid-50s and southwest winds at 10 miles an hour, and Wednesday night there'll be scattered rain showers with lows around 40 and southwest winds at 10 miles an hour. As for Point Hope, Point Lay, and Cape Lisburn, today's going to be cloudy with isolated rain showers and highs around 50, with south winds at 20 miles an hour. And then tonight there'll be numerous rain showers with lows in the mid-40s and southwest winds at 20 miles an hour. Additionally, Cape Lisburn will have south winds to 30 miles an hour and with gusts to 45, today and tonight. And then Wednesday, there'll be scattered rain showers with highs around 50 and north winds at 15 miles an hour. Wednesday night, there'll be scattered rain showers with lows in the mid-40s with light winds. Next up in Buckland and Deering, today's going to be mostly cloudy with highs in the mid-60s and light winds, while tonight will be mostly cloudy
with lows in the mid-40s and southwest winds at 10 miles an hour. Then Wednesday is going to be mostly cloudy with highs around 60 and southwest winds at 10 miles an hour. And Wednesday night's going to be mostly cloudy with lows in the mid-40s and northwest winds at 10 miles an hour. Then in Ambler, Shugnak, and Kobuk, today's going to be mostly cloudy with highs around 60 and light winds, while tonight's going to be cloudy with lows in the mid-40s and light winds. Wednesday, there'll be numerous rain showers with highs in the mid-50s and southwest winds at 10 miles an hour. And Wednesday night, they'll have scattered rain showers with lows in the mid-40s and light winds. Then with Shishmaref and Diomede, today's going to be mostly cloudy with highs around 60 and southwest winds at 20 miles an hour. While tonight's going to be mostly cloudy with lows in the mid-40s and southwest winds at 25 miles an hour. Wednesday, there'll be scattered rain showers and highs in the mid-50s with southwest winds at 20 miles an hour. And Wednesday night, it's going to be cloudy with lows around 50 and southwest winds at 10 miles an hour. And as for the current conditions, Kotzebue is cloudy at 44 degrees with south winds at 5 miles an hour. And Kivalina currently has no precipitation report, but it is 42 degrees with south winds at 8 miles an hour. Then Point Hope is clear at 45 degrees with south winds at 22 miles an hour. And Red Dog Mine has fog at 39 degrees with calm winds. Selowik is cloudy at 47 degrees with west winds at 8 miles an hour. And Cayenne is cloudy at 46 degrees with southwest winds at 6 miles an hour. Ambler has got fog at 45 degrees with varying winds at 3 miles an hour. And Deering is clear at 43 degrees with calm winds. Meanwhile, Norvik is cloudy at 44 degrees with west winds at 5 miles an hour. And Noatak has fog at 41 degrees with south winds at 6 miles an hour. 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Stay tuned for the borough meeting, returning shortly at around 10:35. It is just about 10:30.

0: time for the service. And with that, we will move to our next item on the agenda, which is public hearings, enactment of ordinances and emergency ordinances. And we have five to consider today. And the first being 2504. Stella, would you introduce, please?
1: Ordinance 2504 AM02, an ordinance of the Northwest Sturdock Borough Assembly providing for the establishment and adoption of the amended line item budget for fiscal year 2026.
0: Thank you, Stella. And Jade, do you want to add to this description?
2: Thank you, Mr. President, members of the Assembly. I had requested yesterday that we consider tabling this ordinance. This ordinance was brought forth. I wanted to amend two specific line items due to the increase in expenses, which was the legal line for Assembly to pay for the PILT negotiator, and the increased expenses in the mayor's department, which included many of the disaster response expenses. And so as I've moved through last month's meeting and moving through this one, I had noticed that it would be best if we buttoned up this fiscal year, and I would have a better look as to how we could amend the budget and present at next month's meeting. Thank you.
0: Thank you for that recommendation, Jade. Is there a motion to follow that recommendation from the Assembly, or?
3: Following the recommendation from the work session yesterday, I move to table ordinance 2504 AM02 until our August meeting.
0: Thank you, Reed.
4: Second.
0: Walter seconds.
5: Second.
0: Walter beat you by a half second. Is there a discussion regarding tabling this motion?
4: Call for the question.
0: Question. Okay, Stella, would you conduct a roll call vote, please?
1: Raven Sheldon?
4: Yes.
1: Walter Sampson?
4: Yes.
1: Billy Lee?
6: Yes.
1: Tessa Baldwin Cyrus?
7: Yes.
1: Austin Swan Sr.? We stepped away. Derek Havlin Lee?
8: Yes.
1: Elma Armstrong Jr.?
9: Yes.
1: Nathan Hadley Jr.?
4: Yes.
1: Reed McDonnes?
3: E.
1: Carl Weisner?
6: Yes.
1: Craig McConnell?
0: Yes.
1: Austin Swan Sr.?
8: Yes.
1: Passed unanimously.
0: Thank you, Stella. Okay, that brings us down to ordinance 2505. Stella, would you introduce, please?
1: Ordinance 2505 AM01. An ordinance of the Northwest Sturdock Borough Assembly providing for establishing an adoption of the amended line item budget for the FY26 Village Improvement Fund.
0: Thank you, Stella. Jade, do you want to add to that?
2: Thank you. This ordinance was introduced last month and it for the second reading this month, and this specifically ties to the recommendation of a 0% zero amount contribution to the VIF Sustainability Fund with the resolution passed last month. And so this reflects the revenue received from TEC, which was at the ceiling of $8 million, and a 0% contribution for the fiscal year 26, which ended June 30.
0: Thank you, Jade. So the essence of this action is all $8 million will be used to fund projects within the borough this year. So thank you for that. Is there a motion to approve this ordinance from the Assembly?
10: Mr. Chairman, I make a motion to adopt ordinance 25-05 AM01.
0: Thank you very much, Bill. Bill moves. Is there a second?
6: I second the motion, Mr. President.
0: Okay, thank you, Carl. Carl seconds. Is there a discussion?
6: Under discussion, Mr. President.
0: Go ahead, Carl.
6: Just real quickly, friendly encouragement to the Village Improvement Commission. In the future, please do what you can to put away some of that funding for future years so that we have some funding for future projects. And I appreciate the work that they spent. I know that they considered that. But in the next time go around, please do put some money away if possible. Thank you.
0: Thank you, Carl. And Tessa, you have a comment?
5: Yes, I do. Thank you, President McConnell. And I just wanted to kind of echo what Vice President Wisner was stating, that I do think moving forward, I would just encourage the Village Improvement Commission to set aside some funding for the Sustainability Fund. I know that they had this conversation too. I don't agree not putting money towards savings, but I do respect the commission and their decision on setting this budget for this current year. And so I just wanted to state that for the record. And also with this budget, since all of the funding is going to projects this fiscal year, if we can reach out to those communities that have received low amounts of funding for their projects specifically in their communities, and or if we can figure out a way to obligate funding to those communities that don't have the capacity to apply for funds. And those are my comments on this budget. Thank you.
0: Thank you, Tessa. Elmer, I want to check with you. Do you have any comment on this or any other topic? I want to make sure we give you an opportunity.
7: No comment.
0: Okay. And my comment on this ordinance is to the upcoming award funding opportunity, I would say to villages on your project applications, get them in early and make sure they're complete, because what ends up happening is frequently application will come in, it's not complete, and because it's not complete, it doesn't get funded. Give yourself enough time to where if it's not complete, they can send it back to you. You can fill in the gaps, and it's complete by the deadline. So the staff will work with you and help you to complete the packet in full so it can be considered. Okay, with that, if there's no further discussion, I would ask Stella to do a roll call vote.
1: Nathan Hadley Jr.?
4: Yes.
1: Reed McDonnes?
3: Yes.
1: Austin Swan Sr.?
8: Yes.
1: Tessa Baldwin Cyrus?
5: Yes.
1: Elma Armstrong Jr.?
7: Yes.
1: Derek Havlin Lee? He stepped away. Walter Sampson?
8: Yes.
1: Raven Sheldon?
8: Yes.
1: Carl Wisner?
6: Yes.
1: Billy Lee?
3: Yes.
1: Craig McConnell?
0: Yes.
1: Motion passed.
0: Thank you, Stella. Next on our agenda is Ordinance 26-07. Stella, would you introduce, please?
1: Ordinance 26-07-AM-01, an ordinance of the Northwest Arctic Borough Assembly providing for establishing an adoption of the amended line item budget for the FY27 Village Improvement Fund.
0: Thank you, Stella. Jade, would you like to add to that?
2: Thank you, Mr. President, members of the Assembly. This ordinance was introduced last month. It's a budget amendment for fiscal year 27, which we are currently in, for the Village Improvement Fund. And this requested amendment was done on behalf of the commission, who requested an additional staff member be added to the Village Improvement Fund program. And so this reflects that request.
0: Yes, and that's a coordinator position to help with application recruitment and completing the applicants. So with that, a motion's in order to approve 26-07 from the Assembly.
5: So moved. This is Tessa.
0: Thank you, Tessa. Tessa moves. Is there a second?
10: Second that motion.
0: Billy seconds. Is there discussion?
5: Discussion.
0: Yes, Tessa.
5: Thank you, President McConnell. Just, I know that this is the second reading, and I just wanted to give background on this resolution. Currently, the Village Improvement Fund Department only has one individual on staff, and this individual is extremely busy with project management, making sure all the projects are continuing in each of the communities. And then this specific line item to increase the budget is to add an additional person, hopefully to review all of the applications, because it's happening, as President McConnell had stated, is that once they come up to the commission level, some documents are missing, and then they won't be considered. And so the hope is that this position will be able to work with communities to make applications more accessible, to be able to reach out to those communities who do have those low numbers showing up on the pie chart, stating that they didn't get basically the fair share of what's coming into the Village Improvement Fund and at the communities. And yeah, I do support this. I think it's a great ordinance. The last thing is, this is the type of position that could potentially be placed in the villages, is my last comment on that. Thank you.
0: Thank you, Tessa. And that was a good explanation of the ordinance. So, any further discussion? If not, okay, thank you, Carl. Walter. Thank you, Walter. Stella, would you conduct a roll call vote, please?
1: Billy Lee?
9: Yes.
1: Derek Haflin Lee? Oh, you stepped away yet. Carl Weisner?
9: Yes.
1: Raven Sheldon?
8: Yes.
1: Walter Sampson?
8: Yes.
1: Austin Swan Sr.?
11: Yes.
1: Tessa Baldwin Cyrus?
5: Yes.
1: Reed McDonnes?
3: Yes.
1: Alma Armstrong Jr.?
7: Yes.
1: Nathan Hadley Jr.?
4: Yes.
1: Craig McConnell?
0: Yes.
1: Motion passed.
0: Thank you, Stella. And that brings us to our final two ordinances, which are handouts. The first being 2610. Stella, would you introduce that ordinance, please?
1: Either later down the agenda.
0: You are correct. You are correct. I had it in the. Okay. We will address those two ordinances further down the agenda under introduction of ordinances. So that we're at assembly reports. So are there reports from the assembly? Reed?
3: I'll share one report, just a community information report. If you see me being running around a bit extra or being a little distracted these days, it's because there's a large gathering of Inupiaq language learners and speakers in town this week and next week. It's organized under the group Ili Sakativut, and they're partnering with Ukaluk Trust and the Inupiaq next week, the Inupiaq Language Commission. So we're meeting in town this week. There's about 30 learners in town from our region, Bering Straits region, a couple from North Slope even. And this week we have 9 elders, and next week we will have nearly 20 elders coming in from villages and also Kotzebue participating with us. And so just wanted to let folks know that that's going on. If you see some faces you haven't seen in a while around Kotzebue, that's what they might be here for. So welcome them and say hi, and we're all working on getting to know each other better, building relationships, and improving our Inupiaq language abilities. So that's just wanted to let people know that that's going on.
0: Thank you for that information, Reed. My daughter, I thought she was coming home to visit, but she came up for that instead. Any further comments?
10: Yeah.
0: Bill.
10: One meeting I attended was the Water and Sewer Working Group with NANA. Me and Fred's son from our village are participating with the Water and Sewer Working Group. Thank you.
0: Thank you, Bill. Further comments? Nathan.
4: Yes, I just returned from Canada. The ICC Alaska attended. Through the week, there was great presenters there, you know, from all the countries, ICC presidents. I filled in for Austin. Austin couldn't make it. And, you know, they also had youth ICC representatives giving their presentations, one of them being suicide around the all the Inuit. You know, it's a number that's been there for all Inuit. Also, education. Terry was a presenter at the ICC for Education. She did an awesome job. And also from other countries did the same thing. And one issue that's coming up is that, you know, for like Greenland, Canada, their youth are speaking more English than their native languages, just like up here, I mean, here in Alaska. You know, they say it's because of the internet. You know, most of it's all in English. So

0: Greenland, women were forced to have IUDs, you know, installed in them to prevent them from having children. So, you know, that's one good reason why the women's rights for ICC was formed. And the Inuit around the Arctic Circle really went through a lot. Like, for example, Canada, the Inuit there, they were upset with Quebec because Quebec tried to get ICC, or not ICC, Nunavut completely out of under them. So, you know, it's upsetting the way how Inuit around the world are being treated. And, you know, even today it's, for example, Greenland reported that 18% of their children are fatherless is because at one point I heard that Denmark said the Inuit do not exist anymore in Greenland, but that's not true. You know, so we heard from a human rights attorney. He gave a great presentation and to be working with ICC, going straight to the UN. I believe for food security, Alaska should be in that same, you know, group. To every country, people who live on that land has the right to fish and hunt. And usually we're always fighting with the, or not fighting, but directed by the federal government with regulations. You know, we're usually people that only subsist for what we need, and that's it for the year. And it was an awesome, you know, the way Alaska pulled together. Alaska, they were impressed with the dancers from Alaska. From they were made up of Point Hope and also further north, and you know, their drumming was loud. You know, the people that attended, they, you know, they don't have it the way it is done in Alaska. And, you know, tradition is awesome. The food was great. So the representation from Alaska, we all spoke out, and we got to meet, you know, people, for example, TikTokers from Canada. So, you know, for one of them being using the food from the land as medicine, and that's getting recognition, and they want to invite Alaska to that. They're going to have some kind of a gathering for that, for using greens from the land. Animals for, you know, healing medicine. So anyway, thank you.
1: Thank you for that ICC report, Nathan.
0: And I left literature. Anyone that wants to read what's going on, they have reports from their spending for the last 4 years. The next ICC will be held in Nome, Alaska, 2030.
1: Wow. Excellent. Thank you. That's exciting. Further assembly reports. Austin.
2: I have a report, President.
1: We'll let Austin and go to you, Tessa.
3: Yes. I just want to say that my luggage is still packed for that trip. So, but I want to thank Nathan for stepping up. And the one that I didn't really want to miss was the honoring of Jim Stotz, former ICC Alaska president. He did a lot of good work for us. And I don't know, he's just one of our elders that did a lot for Alaska. Thank you.
0: Craig, if I could just add.
1: Nathan.
0: Yes. ICC Alaska recognized Jimmy Stotz, also with ICC. Marie shared a couple of resolutions that came, one from the borough and I think one from up north. So, you know, he did a lot for ICC.

0: ACC all these years, and one place he really loved going to was Greenland.
1: Thank you, Nathan. And Austin, your bags, at least leave them packed. In 4 years, there'll be a ICC in Nome. Tessa, back to you.
2: Yes, thank you, President McConnell and Assembly members. I just to keep my report short, I wanted to state that I did reach out to Norvik and NOTAC to see if I could attend their city council meetings or their tribal meetings, because I do hold that responsibility to represent those communities on the Assembly very deeply as well. I think it's an obligation to make sure that they're represented at this table. I've not heard back from them, so this is me hoping that someone in those communities hears that I would like to reach out and make sure that their concerns and priorities are also held at this table, because the seat that I'm in currently represents Kiana, Norvik, and NOTAC, and so I want to make sure that there's space for them as well. The second thing is I did attend one of the Water and Sewer Summit Planning Committees on behalf of the borough, and I look forward to attending that Water and Sewer Summit. I have my hands in a lot of the water and sewer projects throughout the region, and I look forward to kind of navigating that conversation with everyone. Thank you.
1: Thank you, Tessa. Any further assembly reports? If not, we will move down to Mayor's report. Mayor?
3: Thank you. At this time, we'll start with EDC Chuck.
4: Thank you, Mr. Mayor, Assembly members. I'll make my report brief, as we have a funeral to go to. Again, I just want to quickly remind the listeners that in the Community Economic Development Department, we have Ingemar Mathiasen, who's our Energy Manager, Hiram Walker, who's our Village Improvement Fund Project Manager, Shante Schroyer, who's our Community Economic Development Coordinator, and Vika Owens, who works at the Zulanich Arts Center. Nothing to report with the Economic Development Commission, although we're working on an agenda and a meeting date for the month of August, perhaps be the same time as the Borough Assembly meeting in August. The Village Improvement Commission rescheduled their meeting for August 19th and 20th, with the deadline for applications of August 5th. The Village Improvement Fund project manager traveled to the Village of Kobuk with our summer intern, and they were able to meet with the community, develop priorities for the community, updated priorities for the community, and also came back with primary and alternate commission members nominated by the community. The next trip was scheduled for the Village of NOTAC, and I think our project manager was waiting to hear from the Village of NOTAC a good date to be up there to meet with the community. If Ingemar Mathias is on, perhaps if we can go to his report, energy report. Ingemar, are you on?
5: I'm on, Chuck, and good morning, Assembly, Mayor, and Man of Agent. I'll try to make the energy report brief also. Hold here for a second. So we have our next Energy Steering Committee coming up October 6th and 7th. I just wanted to mention that, that we always want people to attend on these meetings. They're open to the public. So 6th and 7th October in Kotzebue, Lakewick, and we're also going to try to attend the Alaska Rural Energy Conference October 27th, 29th in Fairbanks. Are we looking at maybe we can get some travel grants to move our representatives over to Fairbanks? There's nothing clear on that yet, but in the works. More on that coming later. We're still waiting on our tax return from NOATAC. We still haven't heard anything, but we're also looking at putting up a regional energy fund that is in your next ordinance that we can talk about when we get to that next. Cost of fuel and electricity keeps going higher. You see the war over there is escalating. Red Sea is now involved, but they keep talking about, you know, it's up and down all the time. Peace or war, it's a daily thing, and we just don't know how the future holds. But we do know our prices are going up. NOATAC is, what I hear, over $20 a gallon now. And this doesn't bode God good for electricity either. Many of the communities are going to be at the dollar or more and start going out of PCE at the fuel prices more than $2 higher than they were last year. We're monitoring it. I don't have the latest prices except for a few. The barges are just delivering right now in July. So the August meeting, I should have updated all of that. And maybe since AVAC is just having their main meeting, we'll have an electric update also. So far, AVAC has not changed their prices. I believe Buckland and Deering has gone up some, but a better report probably in the August meeting on that. We've written a couple of new grants to look for more assistance. One is a CMAP by DOE for $575,000 to support all our projects in the region to hold the network together for the IPPs and continue our REPROP program, among other things. It has a good possibility of success, and we'll hear more. It's going to take 4 or 5 months before we know if we qualify for that one. We're also advancing the hydro project at the Kogaluktuk together with NANA for a project of $2.3 million through the Hawaii tribal DOE grant to see if we can get up to project shovel-ready status for an intertie between Ambler and Chugnat, and also then to the Kogaluktuk project and get some hydro updates on that. It would be great if we can get there. We have all the partners involved in that, including AVAC, and lots of support letters. It's been, of course, the dream for the Upper Kobuk for a long time. So more on that later also. We received a small grant at $50,000 to upgrade our energy plan and combine it with a climate plan. That will be happening through the winter of 26-27. And more updates on the spring ESC meeting on that one. The Ambler projects are going forward. We have all the documents in place. I'm in Ambler. I'm engaging with the tribe to start up that project. It looks like we just got clearing from DOE to go ahead with land clearing, and so we will be engaging likely the local operators up here, Summit, since they're already here, and see if we can start clearing the land for that solar array for and the battery pad for installation in 27. AVAC is also going to upgrade the power plant in Ambler under a different grant that will also happen in 27. The mini-split heat pumps over in Deering is going forward for the next phase now. Five was installed back in June, and they're waiting for the barge to show up with the rest of them and complete it in August for all the households in Deering. Selawik project is going forward. All the solar arrays are installed. I believe the BESS is just arriving as we speak to Selawik. And Edwin and his crew will start engaging with AVAC with the battery and see if we can get it up and running. There's been some setbacks of trying to get poles in there. I believe they are trying to solve that problem to get some new poles in that wasn't available. And hopefully, if they make it, then we can get it installed this year. There's also some wire issues with very long lead times that we're dealing with. But so far, it's still possible to complete it this year. In the report, I've included Dearstone's report also for you, and that's about what I got, unless there's questions.
1: Chuck, do you want me to go back to you, or can I open it up to the Assembly for Ingemar? Okay. Assembly, are there questions or comments for Chuck and Ingemar? Bill?
3: Ingemar, this is Ingemar, this is Billy. We got a load of fuel, gas, just the other day, and prices did not change. It's the same price as we've had for the last year. Thank you.
5: Was that a barge delivery?
3: No, that was an airplane delivery, 4,000 gallons. Gasoline.
5: Okay, thank you. Appreciate that news. Thank you.
3: Thank you.
1: Thank you, Bill. Further comments or questions for Ingemar or Chuck?
2: Tessa? I do, President McConnell.
1: Yes, Tessa.
2: Thank you. And first of all, thank you to Chuck and Ingemar for all of their work in our communities. I know I've worked with Ingemar this past week. He attended the tribal council meeting along with Eva White at Dearstone Consulting. I can't recall what the consulting group is called, but basically working with our communities to select a site for the solar array project. And so I appreciate the continued outreach from them and making sure that it's a priority for the renewable energy. So thank you for that. I did want to touch base quickly on the rising cost of fuel in our communities. I know there was like a viral Facebook post with someone in NOTAC I think it was like 25 gallons of gas was an extreme amount of money because their current gasoline rate is $19.59 per gallon. And I think that, I mean, there's a lot of logistics that go into it, whether or not barges could go to some of our communities, whether or not it has to be flown in. I do think that there's one consistent factor that could allow for some communities to have lower gas prices, and that's when you place your quote or when you request quotes from these companies to fly the fuel out and or to barge it out. And I would just encourage perhaps a working group or someone to remind communities when to place quotes or work with communities on how to do that. I know in Cayenne, we start requesting fuel quotes as soon as January or February for the barge to come in this coming summer. And that's why you see Cayenne's fuel prices are always low, most of the time even lower than Kotzebue's fuel prices. And so there's some planning aspects into it to make sure that the lower cost of fuel is seen in the outlying villages. And then the last comment that I had is to start thinking about planning for next year's fuel prices. I know it's only July, the barge has not even hit most of our communities with the fuel, but these are the types of efforts that need to be done to ensure that the lower cost of living is adhered to. I mean, for instance, AVAC also ran out of fuel in a lot of our communities. So these are just some planning efforts that I wanted to echo and then also state thank you for Ingemar and his team to continue on top of the fuel prices. Thank you.
1: Thank you, Tessa. Reed.
6: Just a quick informational. As for Kotzebue, KIC announced that they were not going to raise pump prices this next year as they had locked in their fuel purchase before all the drama in the Middle East. So KIC's pump prices are staying the same. And I noticed just the other day, Vitus has upped its prices. It looks like about $1 a gallon. And I don't know if that's going to be the final for the year, but they're up around 9 now at Vitus Pump.
1: Thank you, Reed. Further comments? Bill.
3: One more comment. ANTHC has been by Shungnak, and they're working on the waste heat from the generators, AVAX generators, to certain facilities in our community. The VPSO home,
7: their warm storage, the new cookhouse, the clinic, and the native store. ANTHC has been by, and they're working in the buildings to continue to get that loop going. So that's my report on the waste heat portion.
1: Thank you, Bill. Any other comments? If not, I have one for both Chuck and...
2: Tessa again.
1: Go ahead, Tessa.
2: We have a resident in NOTAC listening to the assembly meeting, and she just corrected me stating that the gas in NOTAC is currently $24.49 a gallon of gas, and that's all I wanted to state. Thank you.
1: Wow, that's terrible. Thank you for that update, Tessa. There's construction work out there this winter. The new tank farm, the new AVEC power plant, a road will be built, and we need to work with that, with Red Dog or Tech and the contractor to be able to use that road to transport fuel to and from NOTAC. And then I want to go back to Chuck and Ingemar. Chuck, I noticed in your report that in purchasing nets, there were no hung nets available, so you were purchasing the different materials separately. And in a way, it's actually cheaper if you do it yourself, I understand. But I just wanted to say, it was nice to drive around town and see people hanging nets. Reminded me of when I was a kid and everybody in town was, in preparation for the fishing season, was hanging nets, because that's how we used to do it. So, and it provides some employment. Ingemar, we had the fire in Selwick, the dump fire that got very close to the brand-new solar farm, and it made me wonder, do we carry insurance on that solar farm in the event of a fire? Or?
5: Yes, we do. As of right now, it's under construction and under the insurance of the construction company.
1: Okay, very good. Yeah, that was scary, but thank you. Chuck, did that conclude your report?
4: Just very quickly, I just want to give express my gratitude to Hiram and Shante for responding to the exceptional interest that we got from our residents for subsistence and commercial nets, receiving the materials and making sure that our residents got the equipment that they needed. And also for the finance department for working with us to make that happen. Also wanted to echo Nathan Hansey's report, the ICC report. I think he pretty much covered it, but it was an exceptional General Assembly meeting. We had excellent delegates from Alaska, amazing presenters from Alaska, including our own school district superintendent. The performers were excellent, awesome, and it was a good trip, and I wish more of our assembly people and more of our borough people could have attended. That concludes my report.
1: Thank you, Chuck. I saw ICC was posting pictures, and individuals were posting pictures also, and it looked like a great meeting, but the dancing looked off the charts. You know, we're used to seeing AFN. This looked like a whole different level, like NBA or dancing. Anyway, well, thank you for that report, Mayor. Do you want to continue with your staff reports?
3: Thank you. At this time, we'll move to Claret Public Services.
8: Good morning. Thank you for the opportunity to provide an update regarding activities in our public service department. Projects we're working on, another busy month, so I'll make my report short. Submitted grants for the FY Ice Road funding for CIRA. We're able to get close to $120,000 for this coming year already. I'm working on receiving the awards. Once I get the paperwork in, we'll go ahead and submit a resolution accepting the funding for the ice road for this coming year. Community assistant program was able to receive another funding pot of $345,962.62 for our communities again. AML grant for $27,000 for winter trails. We're finalizing the paperwork thanks to Noah Naylor teaming up with me and looking at different grants we can go over and after. So we got a AML for winter trails. It's to support user-friendly GIS mapping platform with for the borough. We're looking into other funding sources for the department. I'm doing research on looking for grants for the fire department, and then I hear your guys' concerns regarding fire extinguishers, so I'll go ahead and look further into other grants to see where we can come up with some money for fire extinguishers for the communities. Got a call regarding the USDA grant for the warm storages for Deering, Notak, and Kivalina from AML, Melody Nibbeck. I'll be working with her to see where things were left off with having teleconference set up in the next week to meet with the team and move forward with those three warm storages. Working with Sharon King and Brian Page from the state FEMA on reimbursements with the state from October 2025 West Coast disaster, how long for the Northwest Arctic Borough. There's more read on this in my report, but the reimbursement I'm working on for the borough was $158,000. With that said, I had to provide all the backup documents, everything that we use for this disaster. I had to send in the paperwork. I did like 40 to 45 emails trying to get everything reimbursed from the state for this disaster that was held. The summer projects are happening here at the borough. Office buildings getting a new siding, painting, as you see, working on getting windows changed out. Chip did a great job. He's got just the upstairs to do now. Concrete just got off the barge. We'll be putting up our new flagpoles here. We hired two labor interns for our department, Elizabeth Brown and Samuel Hoffman, to help with the renovations. They're doing great. They're doing work on Saturdays, trying to do some upgrades, and then while there's no employees here, they like to come in on Saturdays too. Our department will be sending out the FY27 cap funding letters to the communities we serve. I sent the FY26 cap application to the Native Village of Shungnak for Justin Custer to fill out, and we'll do the same for the FY27. We'll work with him this week and next week on getting the funding, but he just got back. He was out for a while, and he reached out, so I'll be working with him to get that application filled out. At the end of my report is the latest updates on regional disasters for your read. If you have any questions, I can take them at this moment. Thank you.
1: Thank you, Clara. Questions for Clara? If not, Mayor, thank you, Clara.
3: Thank you, Clara. It's time I go to Noah and Planning.
9: Thank you, Mr. President, Mr. Mayor, and members of the Assembly. You have my report in front of you. I'll try to keep it quick as 12 o'clock is coming around quickly. I drafted two letters for the mayor to sign. One is acceptance of a cooperating agency. Director Green had asked if I can draft up this letter, and I had it drafted for the mayor to sign. It allows us to be involved with the Army Corps of Engineers environmental review of the proposed Arctic mine development. It's the Upper Kobuk mining that's happening near Ambler. So what it will do is allow us to get more information about how they are planning to build the mine. I'm not too sure if they met yet. They might have had a meeting, but we'll be informed on any progress that they're making with the Armored Corps of Engineers, and we will let them know what we need from what stipulations they would need from the borough in terms of permitting before moving forward. Matt and I actually talked a little bit about the future development of that area, whether it means master planning, whether it means zoning requirements changing for boundaries in terms of mining, potential mining resource areas or subsistence areas. So we'll continue to work with them to move along and see how that project is going to move forward. The other letter was something that we received from the National Park Service. Anytime they are about to acquire any personal property and into the park, they have to get a letter of non-objection from the local borough. And it's just us saying we don't object to that. And so a person had a piece of property that they've been actually trying to sell for a long time. I think it was even a couple mayors ago they tried dealing with this before, but it never got through. So hopefully we can get this taken care of, and then they will be able to add some private land into that park area. Did a couple permits, Manitoba Association's mining use permit for employee housing in three different villages, Norwick, Buckland, and Selwick. So we got that out for them to take care of. Bryce, on behalf of DOT, wanted to build a temporary alternative barge landing near KBC for Endearing for help with their airport project. So we got that out to them. And what I don't have in my report is my intern, Caitlin Piper, is updating the local planning committee's application. Hopefully she actually updated it a little bit. Oh, she will be working on the letter and send it out to each of our communities. I know Selwick and Deering, Buckland are really good at those applications, and she'll get them out to all of our communities. So hopefully more communities can receive $7,500 for local committee meetings. I know Buckland's going to have a meeting here next week. So just a good way to get more planning in the hands of our community members and let them plan for that in the future. So that is my report, and thank you.
1: Thank you. Noah, questions for Noah or comments? Bill?
7: I have just one question for Noah. When's your next Planning Commission meeting?
9: I haven't set one up just yet. I will usually try to plan for any kind of big projects. I know Red Dog will want to come up and give their annual report, so I'll work with them on that one. And then we're due for another meeting, and we have some members on there, and I'd like to have them, maybe even Matt, give a presentation like I think he does with other new planning members on roles and responsibilities, and then have things like Red Dog come up and give their report, and then if there's any conditional use permits that they need to review, we'll have them take care of that as well.
7: Thank you, Noah.
1: Thank you, Bill. Reed?
6: Thank you, Noah. Just one question regarding the cooperating agency status on Arctic. I see in your letter there's one line that says, the borough understands the responsibilities of a cooperating agency under NEPA and FAST 41, which are the federal permitting statutes. Could you just give us a short summary of what the responsibilities of a cooperating agency are?
9: For the most part, is talking with the agencies, seeing how we can help one another review the process of permitting. The FAST 41 is something new. They streamlined permitting to a point where there's almost no common period. So it's something new that I will have to learn, and I think everybody will have to learn. So the NEPA is usually a long process, but the federal government has kind of streamlined some of those things. So it'll be real interesting for not only me as a planner, but I think the whole area to understand what kind of changes those might be in terms of public participation into the permitting process. So it's something that's new to me, and it's something that I think is new just as to the United States in general, because it's something that they want to push projects fast through. And so it's something I'm looking forward to learning about.
1: Thank you, Noah and Reed. Raven?
10: Thank you, Mr. Chair. Question for planning. Once NANA gives their 14C3 to communities and the community does survey those lots, is that it, or do we need another permit to the borough to? No? Okay.
9: Matt might know a little bit more about that, but that's just a transfer of property from the Native Corporation to your community, so there's no required permits that you would need from the borough. If you had projects that you want to do with it, whether it's housing or development, then you'd get a permit from the borough. But other than that, you don't need anything from us to get that, let that go forward.
10: Thank you.
1: Further comments? I have a couple. Noah, and this is just a comment on permitting. On Saturday, myself and Andy and the mayor traveled to Ambler and Chungnak on Lee Sierra, and it was a DOT charter, and we spent the day out there. And then when Lee picked us up at the end of the day, he took us back to where the Bornite, Doll Creek, and then he showed us where the mine will be. And I was surprised. I had it in my mind that the Ambler mine was going to be at Bornite, but actually it's not. It's way back in those mountains, way north. And so, that road is going to go far beyond Bornite into that valley and up against those mountains. So it made me realize I got to do some more studying. And but that was surprising. The other thing that it made me realize, and I know this, but I forget, is what a beautiful land we live in. You know, you get back up in those mountains, and it is so beautiful up there. It's those people that live up there, Ambler, Chungnak, Kobuk, they get to enjoy it every day, but it sure is beautiful. And the last thing I wanted to inquire about is I received a call from a council member in Cayenne inquiring about a request they said they sent in to have some land, which what happened is the village of Cayenne transferred title on a big plot of land to the school district for the construction of various school facilities. And then they have since asked if they could have some of that back to build housing. And the question was, where is that in the process?
9: Something that I've been working with Matt on. I know it's been a long while. It's something that I should bring before the planning committee. I know that prior to this year, I know when we first allowed for some development of that property a long time, I think several mayors ago, we allowed a whole, I think, 15 homes to be built along that one of that roads near the school. And that was something during that time when we had a little bit more money, and we were able just to transfer that property over to the city of Cayenne for that development. And this new assembly being a little bit more financially responsible, I think being true and honest, and the fact that the assembly is not going to give something like that away anymore, it seems like anymore, that they would want either some form of compensation, whether it be money or something like that. I think that's just something that me and Matt would have to look to the code through and make sure that something that we can take care of and have it something that the community can use. I know land is an asset no matter where we are, especially in the communities and the villages where the school has most of the property. And Cayenne, a long time ago, chose a large site because they wanted to build a regional school, I think, at the very beginning. So they have a lot of property. I need to get that taken care of for them to help them move that forward. And I think working with Matt and then working with the assembly on forms of transfer and payment, I think is something that we'll need to work with, and making sure that's something that they can afford. I think I don't want it to be something that they can't do But I understand that the assembly is in a situation where, you know, it's an asset to the assembly as well and to the borough. So finding that fine balance between that is something that I need to clear in my mind, I think. But hopefully I can get that to the assembly, to the planning commission and to the assembly soon.
1: Okay. And two things. Brad just walked in, and if it's okay with the assembly, I would ask that we let Brad give us more information so we're clear on that. And but first, I want to be clear on where the property is. So on the airport side of the school, there's a big. It's a big plot of land. It's huge. It's bigger than a block. And the intent was to build a regional school there. Well, that's no longer a plan. There's and Kiana's in need of property for housing, and they have housing, a project funded, but nowhere to put it, is my understanding. Is it okay with the assembly if we offer Brad to speak on this, or is that...
11: Can I just make one comment before Brad? Noah, your comment about the assembly's stance might be true to some sort, but at least for me, and I understand I'm only one assembly member, but if we have these project requests for any kind of housing, we have huge housing issues in this region, so... I will always support moving forward with housing projects rather than looking at an asset for this borough. So, thank you.
9: Can I also say something? There is a precedent. I think the way we dealt with Kivalina, for an example, the school site that was transferred over from the city from the borough to the city, the old gym. That was done by a resolution from the assembly, and that's something that I think set precedence for this assembly to do as well, where they can look at the proposal, and then from there make a decision based on the information I'd give them, rather than having it go through. The Planning Commission and to the Assembly. So there is actually one step that was taken care of in the past that may be able to help move this push forward rather than having it go through some of those other steps.
1: Thank you, Noah. And if it pleases the Assembly, I'd like to invite Brad to the table there to give us some context. I did what I... To the best of my memory, I explained it, but probably not anywhere near as well as Brad can.
12: Thank you, Mr. Chair. So years ago, Larry Westlake pushed real hard trying to get a regional school in Kiana and got the city to turn over this land for a regional school. Well, they built the high school and they got the property there for the shop. But the city would like to try to get housing. And in Valley View, we have to go lift station, lift station, lift station. Those are very expensive to run. If we get that property back, we can do gravity. We don't have to put lift stations in. The other thing that we're looking at is we're trying to get providers in the villages. And we really need property. And Manila came to us and asked us. And so we would really like to try to get something next to a clinic, which would be next to a school, to be able to get us good provider services. Along with, we've talked about possibly low-income apartments like Selwick, because we got a lot of housing needs. And so I... don't know, Noah, if the city could purchase it back when we gave it to you, but we sure would like to get something back so we could try to get Manila housing for these providers, because they've really been helping our health care in our region. So, but thank you, Mr. Chair.
1: Thank you, Brad. And was there a timeline? I know Manelik is in the process of, I listened to their meetings, and they're moving ahead with funding these projects, housing in, I think it was three villages I heard them, they awarded or are budgeted housing for.
12: Yeah, Kiana was one of them, and they're the first ones that they were doing were modular, but they're going to do stick build now. And so, yes, we'd like to try to get something moving. UIC's got the contract, and they're going to be going out and trying to get it done ASAP. But any help for getting this property back, I'd appreciate it. So thank you, Mr. Chair.
1: So where it's you did submit the application, and it's moving through our system?
12: We sent in a resolution last year, July.
1: Mm. Okay. And Matt, can is there any, where is that in our hopper?
9: Yeah, that's something I need to get going right away. It's something that I could get a planning commission review of it, probably within the next couple of weeks, and then have it to the assembly for next meeting. That's something that is good for everybody. I can have them have Matt and I, and then work with Brad on actually not only a resolution, but maybe a property of description. We can make it, you know, just so, and we can use the information that we have online, and have a meeting like Billy was talking about, review the application for Kiana for that transfer, and then that could be something that we could look at, that somebody could look at in the August meeting.
1: Yeah. Thank you, Noah. Very good.
12: Mr. Chair. Oh, go ahead.
1: Go ahead, Tessa. And then.
2: Yeah, thank you. And first of all, thank you for making time for Mayor Brad Rice to speak on this issue. And I appreciate it going to the assembly level. It might be conflict. It's probably a conflict if it's on the city council as well.
1: Tessa, let me interrupt you real quick because we're getting feedback. There's somebody on the phone that is not talking, but we're getting feedback. So if everyone could mute their phones except for Tessa, thank you.
2: Thank you. Is this better?
1: Yes, very good. Go ahead, Tessa. Yes.
2: Okay. I just wanted to say thank you for allowing time for our Mayor Brad Rich to present on this issue. And I do sit on the City Council, but I did want to state quickly that this property, it remains vacant today, and it was in the plans in the 1980s to have a regional school district, a regional school here. Obviously, that's no longer the case, and right now, the Manelik healthcare providers, when they come to Kiana, are renting out a local property, which takes away from the housing inventory for the rest of our residents. So it is an issue. You know, we have multi-generational households all throughout the region. That's the same thing here in Kiana. So I just appreciate Mayor Broadridge bringing this issue forward. Thank you.
1: Thank you, Tessa. And then Reed has a comment.
6: No, I was just going to say real quick, I don't know the history of this, so I'm trusting Brad on it, but if they gave us the land to build a school and we didn't use it, I don't see why we can't give it back to them to serve the community. That's what it's there for.
1: Thank you, Reed. Further comment? Carl.
13: Thanks. I'm interested in this effort, and I want to be supportive as one assembly member, as previously stated. And we have, as an assembly, participated in these exchanges before with KIC and the school district here in Kotzebue at the ATC building, because it, in that case, it was beneficial to the community. And so looking forward to hearing more about this one. Thank you.
1: Yes.
12: Mr. Walter. Chair. Sorry.
1: Go ahead. Go ahead, Walter.
14: Thank you. thank you, Mr. President. If we can get a plot that shows exactly where this property is, it'd be nice to see the picture of it.
1: And that will be in your documents. Brad, back to Brad.
12: I've got to leave for a funeral, but I want to thank you all. We've been through two disasters, and I'll tell you what, it's been really hard. And without you all's support, we couldn't have gone through it. And I want to thank you all for your support, and Kiana, really appreciate it. So thank you all.
1: Thank you, Brad. Thank you. Nathan, I'm sorry, Nathan, I didn't see you over there. Go ahead.
0: Thank you, Brad. I know what you mean about, having land for, for example, you want to build or have Manila build housing there, and it also will benefit the village, Kiana, the city of Kiana, with whether selling that property or, for them to build. Buckland recently worked with Manila to sell a piece of property. And property is hard to come by in a village. Once it's all plotted and mapped out, you have to kind of really search for what you can do. So I understand, with that, gravity for your water sewer, that would really help. So hopefully we'll see that all put together next month and move forward with that. Thank you.
1: Thank you, Nathan. Brad?
12: Just to add one more comment, the city is looking at leasing, so that way we could have income, not selling. And that's one of the things we really need to keep in mind for a lot of our city entities is how can we keep making revenue to keep the city running? And so I just wanted to share that with you. Thank you.
1: How about if we lease to you and you lease to them? Okay, very good. So we're back to the mayor. Do you have further reports, Mayor?
3: I do have one. We'll have to table for next meeting is public safety. We don't have public safety presence right now, so if we could table them for next meeting.
1: Very good.
3: Also, I just wanted to bring up, we only received two petitions for borough assemblies, and we got three seats and two petitions was provided, according to Stella. So maybe we could discuss this also on the radio. I don't know what you guys want to do, but if we don't get the third filled, where there's a deadline to submit your applications for the borough assembly seat, three seats are up. We have Selwick, Kotzebue, and Selwick and two Kotzebue seats. So with that said and done, somebody needs to fill out their paperwork.
1: Yeah, and if I'm not mistaken, the deadline for filing is August 24?
3: Yes. Mm-hmm.
1: Yeah, so to the public, there's three seats open. Encourage anybody to fill out a petition and submit it. It's always good to have choices at the ballot box. Derek?
11: Just a quick comment, Dickie. Just so you know, the radio station is playing at least twice a day the public notice for this election that Stella came over and recorded, and also has been translated. So we're playing both the English and translated at least twice a day.
3: Okay. I just want to spend a little time on that since we don't have a public safety report. And, we've been busy with our disasters in our region. We're finally coming down to one village with the hardships of a water and sewer that we're still focusing on. We're glad we had a meeting last week with DOT, and with that meeting came with General Sachs provided initial $8 million for the ongoing disaster in our region, probably for one village. I should say that's like 7,000 feet of pipe needs to be changed there in Ambler. At the rate they're changing pipe, it's 100 feet a day, and we're looking at 70 days just to change 7,000 feet of pipe. We're having ongoing meetings with our disasters. I'm thankful we have good communication. We have a good relationship with the state, with the borough assembly on what needs to be done, how we're moving forward, and I'll just quit there on the mayor's report. Thank you.
1: Thank you, Mayor. Questions or comments for the mayor? Okay. Thank you very much, Mayor. And that brings us down to the next agenda item, which is time and place of our next meeting. August 24th, 25th is the fourth Monday, Tuesday. Okay. Meeting date is set August 24th, 25th of next month. Okay. Brings us down to introduction of ordinances. We have two. First one is 2610. And Stella, would you introduce, please?
15: For 2609?
1: Correction. There's three, and the first one is 2609.
15: An ordinance of the Northwest Turtwig Borough Assembly amending the Borough Code to establish a renewable energy fund and for related purposes.
1: Thank you, Stella. Matt, would you... Oops, Matt's not here.
16: He's over here.
1: Okay. We're going to pause for a moment until our attorney is able to add more context to this.
13: Mr. Chairman, while we're on a pause, I have a question.
1: Sure.
13: I wasn't quick enough regarding the next meeting date and time. Does that potentially conflict with the AML summer conference? Okay, very good. Thank you.
1: And Matt, would you, on Ordinance 26-09, would you or Mayor, do you have anyone else that may want to add context to this ordinance, more explanation?
3: I think Matt could explain it.
1: Thank you.
17: Thank you, Mr. President. So this really completes the plan that's laid out currently in the code for the Energy Department. And the idea is to set up a separate fund that's dedicated for renewable energy projects in the region. And there's some pending revenue opportunities. The immediate revenue opportunities around the energy tax credits that are pending with the IRS right now. And so this dedicated fund would ensure that those monies are invested for those renewable energy systems. It's one way to help make sure that they're sustainable and we're not pulling from the general fund. So it really completes the vision that's laid out currently in the Energy Department and actually establishes that fund. So I think the timing works well. We're hopeful that the IRS will process that and get a check back to the borough, and hopefully that's just the start in terms of getting some revenue back and having a dedicated fund for future maintenance and investment in those systems.
1: Thank you, Matt. And for the public's information, as we build these IPPs, solar farms and IPPs, we're able to get tax credits back, and that's the money we're talking about using for this fund towards future projects. Bill, did you have further? I thought I saw a hand. Any other comment? Okay. Motion is on the floor to approve Ordinance 2609.
7: So moved, Mr. President.
1: Billy moves. Is there a second?
11: Second.
1: Derek seconds. Is there a discussion?
13: Call for the question.
1: Question. Stella, would you do a roll call vote, please?
15: Derek Haviland-Lee?
11: Yes.
15: Billy Lee?
13: Yes.
15: Austin Swan Sr.?
14: Yes.
15: Raven Sheldon?
14: Yes.
15: Walter Sampson?
14: Yes.
15: Tessa Baldwin Cyrus?
2: Yes.
15: Elmer Armstrong Jr.?
16: Yes.
15: Nathan Hartley Jr.?
14: Yes.
15: Reed McDonald?
6: E, yes.
15: Carl Weisner?
13: Yes.
15: Craig McConnell?
1: Yes.
15: Passed unanimously.
1: Thank you. And that takes us to 26-10. And back to Stella for an introduction of that ordinance.
15: An ordinance of the Northwest Sarek Borough Assembly amending the borough code to modify mayoral leave standards and for related purposes.
1: Matt, would you mind adding context to that?
17: Sure. Thank you, Mr. President. So this fills a gap in the borough code with respect to leave for the mayor, and there currently is a provision in the code addressing leave, but it does not address the ability to have a payout for accrued leave. And this also recognizes that the duties of mayor, really, it's a 24/7 job, and so it's just not

0: consistent with the separate consideration of leave for the mayor here.
1: Thank you, Matt. A motion's in order.
2: Mr. Chair, I move to enact ordinance 2610 in its first reading.
1: Thank you, Carl.
3: Second.
1: Carl moves, Walter seconds. Is there discussion?
4: Question.
1: Stella, roll call vote, please.
5: Nathan Hartley Jr.?
6: Yes.
5: Walter Sampson?
3: Yes.
5: Raven Sheldon?
3: Yes.
5: Tessa Baldwin Cyrus?
7: Yes.
5: Austin Swan Sr.?
3: Yes.
5: Billy Lee?
8: Yes.
5: Derek Havland Lee?
9: Yes.
5: Elmer Armstrong Jr.?
7: Yes.
5: Reed McDaniels?
8: Yes.
5: Carl Weisner?
2: Yes.
5: Craig McConnell?
1: Yes.
5: Passed unanimously.
1: Thank you. And that brings us to our last introduction of ordinances, and that is 2645. And okay, resolution. Stella, would you introduce, please?
5: A resolution of the Northwest Tarlac Borough Assembly providing for a supplemental FY27 local contribution to education.
1: Thank you, Stella. And Mayor, does anyone from your staff want to explain this further, what the request is? Matt?
0: Thank you, Mr. President. So this follows the Assembly's discussion of the school district's request for a supplemental contribution to education in the amount of $1 million. And Jade and I had an opportunity to just discuss yesterday about the timing of this. This will require an amendment to the FY27 budget, and that'll be introduced at the August meeting and then finalized for adoption in September. But this commits the borough to that additional $1 million. The local contributions are committed to in the form of a resolution. That's how the code's laid out. And then that second step is just the actual appropriation under the budget. So that would take place in the following meetings here.
1: Thank you, Matt, for that explanation. And just to give the public some context, what happened was the district developed a budget. They had to make a huge amount of cuts. They had to wait on the legislature to find out exactly how much they would receive from the legislature. Once they knew that, they came back to us, which was our instruction to them: come back to us if you're short, and we'll consider it. And so that's what they're back with, a $1 million request, and that's what we're considering today. And at this time, a motion's in order to approve.
3: Mr. Chair, I move to adopt resolution 26-45.
1: Thank you, Austin. Austin moves. Is there a second?
9: Second.
1: Derek seconds. Okay, is there a discussion?
7: Discussion.
1: Tessa.
7: Yes, and thank you, President McConnell. And I first want to, hold on, let me go to another area. I first just want to say thank you to Terry Walker and her staff for coming yesterday to the Assembly to discuss the request. The Borough Assembly did have a long conversation about where the money would come from, what would that look like for the borough. At the end of the day, I do support making sure that the schools are well funded. Those are one of our three, our pillars that we talk about in our communities to make sure that they're sustainable and functioning. The school district, education, water and sewer, and then public safety. But the one caveat that I had requested, they came with a request, but there was no supplemental budget for this. And I do understand that this is the first reading, so there would be a second reading, and then after the second reading, that's when the funds would be distributed if the Assembly sees

0: fit, but I still am requesting a budget of some sort to let us know what these fundings will go for. Thank you.
1: Thank you, Tessa. Reed?
2: Just a comment, for Tessa, too, and those online, we do have Terry Walker in the room with us right now. And Terry, I'm going to ask you a question in just a moment here, if you want to come up to the mic. I'm going to support this resolution. I know we still have to do a budget amendment, but what I'm hearing from our lawyer is that this is the borough's commitment. Last year, we went into a large deficit here at the borough to provide supplemental contribution to the school district. This year, thanks to the hard work of the mayor and the finance department, we are actually starting. Our original budget had a surplus of $1.6 million, so even with this approval, we still have a surplus budget, at least as of now, assuming our VPSO grant comes through at the full amount, which is not a guarantee. And then, of course, things come up during the year, but for that reason, I'll back it. I know our school districts need help. We had good discussion with Terry yesterday. I just wanted to bring one thing out in the meeting and ask if our superintendent could just give us and the public an update on some of the items I know are most important to parents and families and that we hear a lot about, which are seconds at lunch and school activities, particularly middle school sports, and where those stand and how this additional million might change that. Thank you.
3: Thank you, Reed. Terry Walker, for the record. I can't speak for the board for how this fund will be allocated. However, I can say that the cuts that were made last year were what Reed had talked about. The food was, the meals program was cut. However, Nana stepped in and provided full funding for the meals program for both breakfast and lunch, which includes seconds. And the student activities were cut to not include middle school and also extra duty contracts for coaches are not included. The games for the high school are brought back down to the minimal games on weekends for each sporting event. So it's really a cutback program. We increased our staff by, decreased our staff by 19 certified and 11 classified. And amongst, you know, the board reduced their budget, the administration reduced days in their contracts, amongst, you know, some other things. However, those are the highlights. And I want to say that when the board put out a survey a couple of years ago, that food was the number one priority on that survey for the public, and student activities was another, and then staffing, I believe, was the third. Is that the information you requested?
2: Yeah, thank you. And I think what I heard was that the seconds for meals was restored thanks to Nana's contribution, and then current and where we currently stand, the district is not funding extra duty contracts for coaches. Those would have to come from the sites. There's no middle school sports budgeted, and high school travel has been cut back, and that's where we stand right now. If the borough agrees to provide this extra $1 million, as we know, it's a general operating support, and where it goes back to is up to the school board. So we can't make any guarantees about what comes back at this point. But thanks for that status update.
1: Thank you, Jerry and Reed, and we'll go to Nathan now. Thank you, Terry. And for clarification with Tessa, a resolution is just one reading. So, you know, I really would like to see work done with our finance director. You know, it's often when more and more resolutions come forward is what I notice is, you know, day of our work session or, you know, the at the regular meeting. I see an ordinance for the mayor on this one, but, you know, I'd like to see work done with our director, finance director, with your finance director on working together. That way we can, I understand that the board can put it anywhere, and it's like that with education, it's like that with the colleges. I'll use the Reindeer Herders Association for an example. For that subject in Fairbanks, an award would be up to $10 million, and they would only provide the Reindeer Herders Association $2 million. So, you know, I can understand it's up to the board where they want to put it. So, you know, for that reason, I'd like to see more work with our finance director and your director. Otherwise, you know, I do not support this.
4: Thank you, Nathan. Carl?
5: Thank you, Mr. Chairman, and thank you, Superintendent Walker. I'm aligned with Assembly members Tessa and Nathan at this time. I want to be clear, though, and like them, I support education and I support the borough contributing beyond the statutory minimum when our financial conditions allow. This request formally was presented yesterday, and a request that I believe of this magnitude deserves a thorough financial analysis from the mayor's administration so that they can identify a funding source. It's going to have to come from somewhere. We're facing uncertainty with the public safety program, which is, I have in my notes $1 million over budget, but I think I heard $1.6 million. And there's no guarantee that the state will reimburse these costs. And I don't believe it's prudent to make an immediate appropriation by drawing from the borough's unassigned general fund balance. For those reasons, I support tabling this request until our next regular meeting. That will give us the administration time to evaluate funding sources and allow the Assembly to make an informed decision. And after that review, and if it's fiscally responsible, to provide that additional support to the schools, I would welcome that discussion. Thank you.
4: Thank you, Carl. Further comment? Austin.
6: Our children are really important. They're our future. Not too long ago, our new principal came into Kivalina, and the very first thing that came out was a flyer that gym would be open, you know, the very next day. And, you know, when that time came, our streets got really quiet for the next 3-4 hours because of the gym time. You know, those kids, they're really important. They're willing to learn something, whether it's gym or whether it's school. But they're willing. We need to support that. You know, for sure, for real. We have to support the education of our children. You know, let finance people hassle over their mouths, but we should support our children, you know, any way we can. Thank you.
4: Thank you, Austin. Further comment?
7: One.
4: Bill?
7: I am in total agree with Carl and Nathan. I would like to see a budget also on this. And, you know, I'm not against these kids having the extra time in the gyms and stuff. But we are facing some money shortage here at the borough, and for some reason, every time we come up with the school district we hand out money that we don't even have. Until I see a budget of how this $1 million is going to be spent, how much of it is going to be travel, how much of it is meetings, how much of it is actually going for education for our students. So I'm in support of tabling this. Thank you.
4: Thank you, Bill. Further comment? I have a comment, but I want to get clarification from Matt first. Matt, I know, Matt, that, and for the public, there's certain requirements. We're not able to dictate the funds that we contribute to the school district. We can't tell them how to spend it. But this discussion of another budget. Can you clarify that so that we know what we're going to get when it does come? Is it going to clear things up for us, or are we going to know any more than what we know today?
8: So the charter and code does call for transmission of a budget from the school district to the borough. It's something that's not formally approved by the assembly, but it can certainly provide insight into what's planned. And in the same way that the assembly adopts a budget to lay out and direct funds for specific programs and services, the school district does the same thing. So you're absolutely right. At the end of the day, the school board has the ability and the authority to direct those funds how they see fit. And so if they have an increase in revenue, they can direct those funds accordingly. I certainly understand that assembly members may want to see where the budget stands today and how those funds intend to be used in the larger context of budget line items between different programs and at the school district. So I know that's just a general overview of how things work. The timing aspect, I do want to clarify this. This is a resolution. That's the first step. But it always requires an appropriation. So the ordinance itself would require two readings, but this, if this was passed today, it would be a commitment, and that's timing-wise, that's how this process always works, in part because of the importance of that first transmission of a request from the school district to the borough.
4: So, and that's one of my points is the timing. If we approve it today, we still have to vote on it, address it one more time before it's finalized, which is a month, which, if that's the case, should give us enough time to receive a budget, analyze it, and then vote yes or no in a month. And that's why, am I correct on that, Matt?
8: Well, you're right that if you just looked at regular meetings and assumed that introduction of an amended FY27 budget would happen in August, and then the final approval would be in September, it would be a little ways out. If you approve the resolution today, it would essentially it's a commitment. And the school district could take that knowing that and plan accordingly around that commitment if that's what the assembly wants to do today. It would be a commitment to make that appropriation. You still have to go through the two-step process. So it's just a little bit different because of what we're talking about, because it's education and, again, the way the code's structured in regards to timing of a commitment, which is done by resolution, the appropriation almost always happens a little bit later just because it takes two readings and has to be done by ordinance.
4: Okay, so in any scenario, we're going to have to deal with this in August and September. Okay.
8: Unless there was a desire to have a special meeting for this specific issue.
4: Okay. So what we do today is not going to speed it up or slow it down.
8: I would pose the question to Terry. I would assume that if this was passed today, it's a commitment that they could plan accordingly, even though they would understand that the actual appropriation wouldn't be finalized until September.
4: Right. Okay. Thank you very much for that explanation. And I want to state my position as the others have on this resolution. I support this resolution. You know, to now we have contributed the minimum, and I don't want to be an assembly that just gives the minimum to our school district to educate our kids when it's clear that's not enough money. They need more. I'm actually surprised they came to us with only a $1 million request. I was surprised by that. I thought it was going to be $2, $3 million. Last year we gave $3.6 million above the minimum. So clearly they did their homework. They have made their huge cuts. They have gone through their budget, and they're not cutting fat. They're cutting meat, I believe. I worked up there a long time, and I know the budget up there. They're cutting meat. So this $1 million request is very minimal in my mind, and I support it. And those kids, you all know this. This is why a lot of them go to school. This is why a lot of them pass their tests and behave in their classrooms. And it's the largest motivating factor that we have. And the other point I want to make is activities cross country started yesterday. So and without knowing they're going to have that $1 million, they can't hire coaches to start those practices. So it's my hope that we will commit, and I agree with Austin. You're so wise. You said it the right way. We really need to support our kids, and that's what I intend to do. Thank you. Let's go to Nathan.
7: Thank you, Craig. I just want to say that, you know, as discussed yesterday, that the school district do have that money on the side put away. What I'm just asking for is that with our director, finance director, that's be worked on. You know, for one thing, I'm not going to say the name of the assembly member, but yesterday we were told, like, school starts next month, so we need to do this. You know, the process should be followed, and we should make a good decision talking about this, because, you know, we just need to move forward to for the discussion coming from our finance director and the school district's finance director. And, you know, and of course, I do support the school district. It's just that the process should be followed as what is said in the ordinance. So that's what I want to point out.
4: Thank you, Nathan. And Derek?
9: Just, I think, one suggestion, and I think what Nathan is trying to get at. Terry, I don't know when all of this was turned over to us, the borough, but I think a lot of this discussion would be halted if we as an assembly had a little bit more lead time on considering something like this. But I don't, like I said, I don't know the workings of that. I don't know when it was submitted to us. And I mean, it's already been stated that we only got this, it was brought to our attention yesterday. So I'm not trying to place blame on sides, but that might help if we just have a little more lead time on a consideration like this. But I do support this, and I think we need to support our children in any way possible. And then my last question is for Matt. So we've already got a motion to vote on it, seconded. If it, my question is, if it were to fail, because I know there's also talk of maybe tabling it, but if it were to fail, then the process is just going to start all over in August, right? And then it's going to be pushed to September and October. And okay, thank you.
4: Thank you, Derek. Reid?
2: Just a quick comment after hearing the rest of the discussion. I'm still in favor of moving forward today. I'll be voting yes. I hear the assembly members who want to get that budget. I always appreciate having budgets. I would appreciate that to be attached to the spending ordinance when we get it next month, because I do think that's valuable for us. I think the two things that are pushing me to still vote yes today are, one, that if we make this commitment, the school year hasn't quite started, that gives the district the ability to plan for that extra funding throughout the whole school year instead of waiting until after it's going. I think that's worth it. And then I know I always wish we had it sooner, but I also recognize, when did the governor sign his budget? I think after our June meeting or right around it. So the school district didn't know what they had from the state until basically the last time we were meeting. And so in my eyes, this is kind of as fast as they could turn around an additional request following the state budget. And we know that's been a problem. That's been a problem for a long time, that this school doesn't know what it's getting from the state until they've already had to make a bunch of decisions for the year. But I can't put that on Terry. That's out of her control. So I'm still a yes. But I appreciate assembly members who might lean the other way and understand where you're coming from. Thank you.
4: Question. Thank you, Reid. Okay, if there's no further discussion, we will ask Stella. Tessa, I'm sorry. Go ahead, and the floor is yours.
0: Thank you, President McConnell, and thank you to Assembly and School for having this discussion. I just wanted to make time and room to kind of ask the Finance Department if it's appropriate to kind of discuss where the money would come from and then also how this could potentially impact the borough. Like I said, I want to support the school. I know $1 million for 10 schools throughout the region will not go far to begin with, and so I do think it is appropriate to support the schools in the way that we can, but I just want to make sure that that's clarified for everyone who's listening.
10: Thank you, Tessa, for the question and the opportunity to speak on it. As Member Magnence mentioned earlier, that this money would come from FY27, which is the current fiscal year we're in, so we have to close the books on what we've funded and worked towards last year. And so we are in our new fiscal year, to which we passed a good budget. We passed a surplus budget, and as Reid stated, that it was at $1.6 million in the surplus. So we did really well. Again, stating earlier that we were maintaining programs, we're not increasing, we're actually decreasing some of the services that we have. And when we passed that budget, it was to keep the services that we have at a very minimal level. And so to show the operations and the work that we did this fiscal year, it's going to be tight. We're going to have to really watch what we did. But we did pass that cushion for us, the $1.6 million. So if we do this commitment of $1 million, it would be shown in the budget amendment in the next two readings that we would take that surplus off, and then you would have roughly about $600,000 above the FY27 budget. So that's where you do have that room to consider this commitment for this.
4: Thank you for that explanation, Jade. And I want to ask you a question. I know that some of the assembly members are asking for this to be looked into further by you the school district's finance director, but what are you going to, what will you be, I don't understand what more needs to be looked into if that's where the money's going to come from anyway, if we do decide to fund it.
10: I guess just to clarify that, I don't have the, I guess the responsibility to look at the financials. This is, we do receive them each year. It is set by code that you will receive a budget every year. My comment on it yesterday was that a budget was only received once by the school district this year on the initial request that they made for the fiscal year 27 contribution. That budget request was given. You made your fiscal year budget minimum contribution based off of that budget. They are now coming to request additional amounts, and I just wanted clarification as to what changed from the original budget request to today. What additional contributions that they had put into their budget that made this request that $1 million. So all we have in the backing of the request and in your budget is the one that was received back in February at your budget retreat. We have not seen any other budgets for their fiscal year this year. Okay. So just a long time, I haven't seen anything, and it's not, it is your responsibility to receive that on behalf of decision-making and ordinance changes.
4: Okay, thank you for that. And then I'm going to go to Billy in a second, but I have a follow-up to that. In their original request, it was, they did have a $2-point-something million request, if I'm not mistaken. Wasn't it 2 point? Reed, do you remember? It was, they did have a...
2: The original school district request was for the maximum local contribution of $12 million something.
10: Yeah, it was a
2: That's
10: very
2: high. That's
10: what
2: we received in February.
4: Yeah, okay. Bill?
7: Couple of concerns that I have. This money that we're talking about is sounds like for middle school travel or sports, even through high school, all of that. My concern is how are our grades doing in the schools? How are our students, what level is our education in compared to the national level? I mean, I know reading my kids' report cards, when we get these ATC test results, or that test we used to take when we were kids, I think they're still doing it. If you look at those, you see that we're way down below average of the national level. When do we start teaching our kids the ABCs and the multiplications and stuff like that to bring that level back up? I mean, we're focusing so much on sports and stuff like that, but nothing on education itself. You say education, but is it? That's my comment.
4: Thank you, Bill. Terry, do you want to respond to that? And if not, that's fine. I just wanted to give you an opportunity.
3: Billy, when you say when do we bring that level back up, I don't know when it was ever up. I think that we've always been at that level, and we've worked over the years, even ever since I was in school. You know, I think that if I can talk about personally about myself, if it was based on test scores, whether I was going to be successful in life, then I wouldn't have been given a chance. My test scores were way at the bottom too, the bottom 3 percentile, 5 percentile, but it's not a test. A test is only a fraction of your life and a matter of time, one day, and I don't know that test is a predict of how the outcome of your life and how successful you will be in life is. Yes, we work every day very hard. We have great teachers. We have a great staff that works every day to teach our students the core academics that they need to learn to be successful. And every student in this district has the opportunity to be successful in life. We have great examples, a lot of pockets of great examples, of which many are sitting here in the room.
4: Thank you, Terry. And I would say, I would echo exactly what Terry said. If you go back 50 years and look at this district's test scores, they range from 3 to 5%, and they float back and forth. If you go to any rural school district in Alaska, you'll see the same thing. It's always 3 to 5%. The high ones are 7%. So test scores by themselves are not a good indicator of learning and progress. It's, in my mind, it's, can you show up every day? Can you show up on time? Can you work hard? That's the character. That's the what we're trying to teach them, I believe. Carl.
5: Thank you, Mr. President. You know, I agree with all that. And I've been serving on the assembly for about 15 years. And most of those years, we've seen the school district request their funding with short notice. And it's an emotional, at least for me, it's an emotional request. And it's support the students, get them their seconds and food. Otherwise, they won't be supported or they won't. I don't buy into that. I think that if we're pragmatic, I think if we approach it carefully, I think if we have discussions on where these funds come from, recognizing that we are overspent $1.6 million with public safety and how impactful that positively impactful public safety has been, it's got to come from somewhere. It doesn't just come from we're not printing money. So I'm supportive of tabling it because I don't want to vote it down, but I will vote no if we decide not to table it because I like the approach of a pragmatic approach, not an emotional approach where something was presented without, I mean, this packet came out last week, but the letter request came out yesterday while we were sitting, and that approach just is not well planned, and it just puts an emotional aspect of it, and it puts us at odds when we don't have to be. We can discuss this and sort it out with a little bit of pre-planning. I think it puts a strain on the mayor and his administration. I would like to hear potentially what they would have to cut in programs and services because it would have to come from somewhere. Are they going to cut public safety? Are they going to have to cut jobs so the school district can have jobs? I mean, there's a trade-off here. So it's not just, I have three kids in the school district here, and I'm supportive of getting more resources to the school district so they can produce more helpful classes and things like that we can all benefit from. So that's where I'm at. Thank you.
4: Thank you, Carl. And Nathan?
6: Yes, thank you, Carl. I agree with what you're saying. And you know, it's... I know it once... You know, with the assembly speaking, whether they were supported or not, you know, I still believe in the process. You know, I'm not against the school district, but the process of going through it. And you know, we have a financial chair or president, you know, and I see, you know, you feel that obligation to just get it done today, but I feel that the obligation should be going through the process and how it's going to come out rather than saying, I'm going to give it to them no matter what. You know, we still have to go work that. We still need to work on it.
4: Thank you, Nathan. And like I was saying, nobody's right, nobody's wrong. It's just how you believe in or what you believe and how you feel. So everybody should vote how they feel. Reed.
2: I said a version of this yesterday, and I wasn't really going to say it today, but I do. I think it's warranted in light of the discussion we're having, and I hear Billy and Craig and Carl and everyone talking about the outcomes, and to me, when we say our scores have been low for 50 years, that tells me we've been failing our kids for 50 years, and to say we're going to accept that we're always, we're never going to test like the rest of the state or the rest of the country, that's not acceptable to me. I think it tells me we need a different school system. And I hear Terry too, obvious. I mean, test scores aren't everything, for sure. There's tons of people who test poorly and are very successful, like Terry was saying. But the reality also is that if we are having, I mean, the numbers we got this year from the district on our statewide test, 3% proficient. It was like 3 to 5% proficient across our district. And that means kids testing at state standards. And maybe 100, yeah, we're not going to get 100. No Child Left Behind was silly thinking we were going to get to 100. But we should not be at 3 to 5. That tells me we are not delivering an adequate education to our kids. And I mean, when I look at other markers, I look at how many workers is this region importing? You go to the hospital, most of the people you interact with are imported labor. You look at these job sites, tons of people on those job sites are imported labor. You look at our organizations, the borough does an excellent job of having local folks. A lot of our organizations have a lot of imported labor, especially at higher levels. And that tells me that we are not producing within our own people what we need to be producing. And it comes down to education. And then I hear the stories I heard around, that we've heard some here today, that I was hearing from parents in Kotzebue all this spring, of kids sitting in their classrooms doing nothing for hours. That is not satisfactory to me, and I still support this. I know money is part of the problem, but I want to make clear to anyone listening, I don't believe that the education system that we have in place right now, how it's operating, is producing satisfactory outcomes. It's an area I'm going to keep paying attention to. I've told this to Terry before. This is not anything personal to you. I think it's a system. We got a colonial education system that was brought into this region 125 years ago, and it has never really served us very well. And we need to all work together to find a way to change it and make it work better. And Terry, I know when you got chosen as superintendent, that was one of your priorities. So I know your heart's there, and that's your mission. And we have to do it. I'll stop there.
4: Thank you, Reed. That was excellent. Terry?
3: If I could just say one thing. Our students are not failing. A student's worth is not defined by a number. Okay? I just want to make that very clear, in that we are doing our very best. You're right. It's the colonial system that's brought in. And when you keep doing the same thing over and over and over again and expecting different results, then Einstein puts that as insanity. And so we want to make sure that our students are prepared for the future, for their success. And that's what we are going to work towards.
2: To be very clear, no part of me feels our students are failing. We are failing our students.
4: Thank you, Terry and Reed. Further discussion? Question.
0: I have a clarification.
4: Tessa? Okay, Tessa, go.
0: Just a clarification.
4: Sure.
0: Can I know what the motion on the floor is?
4: The motion was not to table it. It was to approve or disapprove, if I remember correctly. It's been a while, but it's to approve or disapprove. And to that, Matt, if we disapprove, we can still come back next month, and it's the same as tabling, isn't it, essentially?
8: Well, it would be a new resolution. The action on 2645 would be done, and if there was a desire to revisit it, there'd be a new resolution, and you'd have another discussion and potentially have a budget ordinance to go along with that.
4: Okay, so thank you for reminding us that, Tessa. So the motion on the floor is to approve or disapprove.
11: Resolution 2645.
4: Yes.
0: The motion is I know who the motion makers were, please.
4: Who? Austin? Austin moved, Derek seconded. And we have a question on the floor, and so at this time, unless you need more clarification, we're going to go to Stella for a roll call vote. Does that answer? I want to make sure all your questions are answered, Tessa.
0: Yeah, yes.
4: Okay, thank you. We'll go to Stella for a roll call vote.
10: Derek Havlin-Lee?
9: Yes.
10: Billy Lee?
12: No.
10: Austin Swan Sr.?
13: Yes.
10: Walter Sampson?
13: No.
10: Carl Weisner?
12: No.
10: Raven Sheldon?
13: Yes.
10: Elmer Armstrong Jr.?
14: Yes.
10: Nathan Hadley Jr.?
13: No.
10: Tessa Baldwin?
0: Yes.
10: Reed McDonnes?
2: Yes.
10: Craig McConnell?
4: Yes.
10: Seven yes, passed by majority.
4: Thank you, Stella. And thank you, Assembly, for that healthy discussion. So that brings us down to other business, and we need a break now. The service has started. What does the Assembly want to do? Have a break or keep going?
6: Mr. Chairman,
4: yes.
6: I would like to withdraw my request for executive session until next meeting.
4: Okay, very good. We can do that. What, with that, let's just keep plowing. Bill, you okay? Okay. All right, we'll just keep moving then. Another business. I'll go first. We have one item under other business that I am aware of, and it's a water sewer update. Is there another one, or is that it? Okay. And I'll, if it pleases the Assembly, I'll give that update. And anybody else, Billy, can, those of you that are been involved can chime in. So as everyone knows, six of our villages froze up this year. The governor declared disasters in all six of those villages, being those six villages being Selwick, and involved can chime in. So as everyone knows, six of our villages froze up this year. The governor declared disasters in all six of those villages, being those six villages being Selwick. Okay? Okay. All right, we'll just keep moving then. Another business. I'll go first. We have one item under other business that I am aware of, and it's a water sewer update. Is there another one, or is that it? Okay. And I'll, if it pleases the Assembly, I'll give that update. And anybody else, Billy, can, those of you that are been involved can chime in. So as everyone knows, six of our villages froze up this year. The governor declared disasters in all six of those villages, being those six villages being Selwick. The governor declared disasters in all six of those villages, being those six villages being Selwick, rose up this year. The governor declared disasters in all six of those villages, being those six villages being Selwick. I'll give that update. And anybody else, Billy, can, those of you that are been involved can chime in. So as everyone knows,

six of our villages froze up this year. The governor declared disasters in all six of those villages, being Selwick, and to the Department of Transportation. The Department of Transportation took over those disasters and repair work. DOT hired contractors to make those repairs, in particular GEM Construction and Bryce Construction. And then we used a crew out of Norvik, a local crew out of Norvik also. So they've been going village to village making repairs. Five out of the six villages have water sewer up to now. Ambler is the one village that does not have water sewer service, and that's due to the extent of the damage. The extent was massive in Ambler, and I'll speak to that in a moment, but I want to go back to those other five villages. They do have water sewer, but I want to point out all the work is not completed in those villages. There's on every village an assessment. Once the water was flowing and sewer was flowing, they went back and made assessments on all the equipment that needs to be repaired. And DOT is looking at, within the disaster declaration, what they can pay for and what they can't pay for. Whatever they can pay for, they will come back and make those repairs. And that's on different equipment in the water plant, sewer plant, generator, and the utilidor system. So they're not done. I know in Kiana, there's some manholes that are not ready for winter. They're not insulated. They're not sealed. There's loose ends like that around the district, around the borough, that DOT is going to come back. Their focus right now is on Ambler. Ambler does not have water and sewer. They haven't had it for 4 months. And there's 10,400 linear feet water sewer mains in that village. Of the 10,400, 9,000 was damaged. And they know that because they were able to send cameras into the water lines, 4-inch water lines, and they counted 9,000 feet in damage. So far, they've replaced 2,000 feet. They have 7,000 to repair. The mayor stated earlier they're repairing about 100 feet a day. And at that rate, it's going to take 70 days. So we're planning to meet with DOT on coming up with strategies on how we can speed that up. Can we double it? Some of the challenges that they're running up against, the contractor out there, Bryce, is shortage of materials. They're running low on pipe. They need pipe flown in. The river's too low for the barge, so they're going to have to fly it, which is more expensive, but that's just, they're going to do it. And then the accessory supplies. There's a lot of other supplies that they need also. But just keeping the crews fed of material, that's going to be a challenge also. But Bryce has got all hands on deck trying to keep those crews out there working. There's 14 guys. When I was out there Saturday, there was 14 guys on the job. Four of them were local. 10 of them were contractors from outside. They are rotating two on, two off. So when after 2 weeks, that crew will rotate out, and a brand new crew comes in. And so school's going to start in a couple weeks. Right now, plans are being made to implement temporary water storage at the school, at the clinic, and also on all the houses, and implement a delivery system. The water line that draws water from the river to the raw water tank is working, so they can pull water up to the raw water tank. Then they're going to treat it, and then once they treat it, then they can distribute it. Now, right now, that it's boil water notice, but what DEC needs are some water samples, and that's being worked on right now. Water samples will be sent to DEC. DEC will test them. If they pass,
There will be the

0: boil water notice will be lifted and the water will be drinkable. Right now it's not drinkable, it has to be boiled. But this temporary system will be set up. Water will be delivered to houses, residents, school, clinic, and that will continue until the system is back online. And hopefully before freeze-up, because we know freeze-up, beginning of October, we're starting to freeze. So the window is, it's doable, but it's tight. And so the state, the DOT, Bryce, is doing everything they can to make this thing happen. And that's the update. And I know Billy Lee's very involved in this, and he may want to add some. Billy?
1: Yeah, thank you, Craig. Shungnak is in the process of demobbing. I noticed they have been staging stuff at the airport to get to Ambler. They've got a HERC coming in probably toward the end of the week or next week, but it's scheduled. As far as the community, they have repaired all the main water lines. They've repaired a couple of hydrants, moved them out of the traffic areas. And we have just a couple of homes that may need additional work, but they're going to stay behind to make sure that all that is complete. The village has to be completely sustainable on its own. With that being said, they've tested generators, they made sure they're working. I don't see an excuse for having another freeze up unless the power goes out for an X amount of time. But I'm sure they're all working on that issue also, because I noticed we're getting more parts for our AVAC plant so that if the power does go out, that maybe our solar array could sustain the village for a little while before they get the generators back on. So, in other words, I noticed they cleaned up a lot of areas in our community. They went into the homes. They made sure everything works. Your toilets, your faucets flowed. I mean, they took the screens right out and cleaned them and put them back on. They went quite a bit on their own as far as the water and sewer situations in our communities. And when there was a repair to be made, sure, sometimes they had to wait a little while for parts, but I see the parts have come in, the hydrants are back online. Everybody is, they've taken down the tents, got them ready to go to Ambler. They've staged the tanks going to Ambler, the tents, all of that. And we're just waiting on a plane to get it all over there. So thank you.
0: Thank you, Bill. And, you know, we traveled on Saturday, the mayor, myself, and Andy, we traveled to Ambler and then Shungnak. And Ambler, the residents in Ambler, we met with a large group, and they were understandably very frustrated, having gone without water for so long. But the positive thing is there's 14 guys there working. That whole town is dug up. It looks like it's been bombed there, because there's piles of gravel everywhere. And there's crews working in those trenches. There's heavy equipment spread out all over town. So the work is being done, but it needs to be done faster yet to beat winter. And but when we went over to Shungnak, as Billy said, it's largely complete. The work is complete, and they were very happy. There was the people were just thankful there, and they will be in Ambler too when this work is done. And just feel very badly for Ambler, and anything we can do to help them in the meantime, we're sure going to try. Any questions or comments on the water suit, Raven?
2: Thank you, Mr. Chair. Real quick, early on in the disaster, when they get done with what they had to do, they were going to go back and make sure we're set for the winter. Is that correct?
0: Yes, that's the plan. Right now, the focus is Ambler. As soon as Shungnak was done, they moved, except for two guys, they moved everybody over to Ambler. So the focus right now is on Ambler. But when they get a handle on Amber, those crews are going to be going around and doing those assessment work that they defined to help you get through the winter. Yes. And primarily generators. Those generators out there are not old high time generators. Those are, every village I go to, I go into the generator plant, which is what failed. We

0: And so the other thing that I wanted to state, I did want to mention that specifically in Ambler, right now they're only doing temporary repairs to make sure that this community has water and sewer, hopefully through the winter. What's going to happen is that I got word from ANTHC that right now they're at a 65% milestone for the planning and design to replace those water and sewer lines there and the service lines to homes. So for those that are listening, a service line goes from the main, the water main, which pumps the water from the water plant and or wherever the community gets the water into the homes. And so those all have to be replaced, which they're stating will go hopefully go into contract in 2027. So what's happening right now in Ambler is supposed to be a temporary fix, because eventually those all have to be gone through an engineered design to ensure that they're completely replaced. And, you know, this is happening in every single one of our communities. It's happening in Kiana. It's happening in every single community that I know has a water and sewer issue that's going on. And so I just want to state that. I appreciate the borough working with NANA to make sure that we have presence at the Water and Sewer Summit. I think it's really, really important for leadership to understand what's going on and also to make informed decisions later. So thank you for that invite.
1: Thank you, Tessa. Any further comment from the Assembly on Water Sewer? If not, we'll move down. Executive session, we had a request, but then that's been rescinded. Doesn't appear there's a need. That brings us to audience comments. And are there any comments from the audience? Terry, Superintendent Walker is coming to the table and will make a comment.
2: On behalf of the Northwest Arctic Borough School District and the School Board of Education, I want to thank you for the support that you provide for our students. You have a very challenging position. We all do. And I do my job to support our students in our school, and you have to think on a much bigger scale. And I do appreciate the support that you provide. You also show me every single time I learn something when I come here. And we will work to provide the information to you and work to do a better job in a timely manner also. So thank you. Thank you all for your support.
1: Thank you very much, Terry. Any further comment from the public at this time? Yes, Desiree Hagen from, are you representing KOTZ Radio?
3: No.
1: Private or just public?
3: My name is Desiree Hagen. I'm a reporter for KOTZ Radio Station. I wanted to talk as a resident of the Northwest Arctic. I went to Ambler this weekend, and actually, let me take a breath first. You know, as a reporter, I deal with some really difficult things. So those are things that I have to live with my whole life. And, you know, I'd like to think that those things don't faze me. As a reporter, I also very rarely talk about my opinion on things. I will say one more thing about myself personally. I lived without running water and sewer for 15 years, so I know what it's like, as many people here do, to haul water. The situation in Ambler is affecting people mentally, physically, and financially. I don't want to speak for anybody, any of the people of Ambler, because they speak for themselves. And I also want to make sure that I don't misrepresent the community, and I apologize if any way I do, but I am deeply concerned about the community there. And I have not been getting very much sleep over it. I'm going to go across the street and write a story about it, but there's some very deep things there. And I just wanted to have my 3 minutes, like anybody else can take, just to express that.

0: Thank you.
1: Thank you, Desiree, for thank you for expressing that those comments. And Desiree, you know, I was there too, and I visited where they're up there. Unless you're there listening to the residents, you can't feel what they're feeling or see what they're feeling here in this room. They're really hurting up there. They're mad. They're sad. They're frustrated. What you just saw from Desiree is how they're feeling. Okay. Are there further comments from the public at this time? It doesn't appear so. So we will move down on our agenda to assembly comments. Any comments from the assembly? Nathan, start there.
2: Yes, I'd like to thank Johnson for the quick work he did getting me on the to attend the ICC. And thank you to Stella and thank you, Jade. Thank you to the rest of the mayor and his administration. And thank you, Terry, for coming forward. How we have to bring things out on the table doesn't mean we don't support you. And, I'm glad you could come here, and we expect to see you again. So, and we'll work out, through the future. And then also I want to thank Desiree for coming to the borough. And, she seemed emotional about what she's bringing up. And, it's often that we have to go through that even in other villages. People get frustrated, and still, we feel it at the level as assembly members receiving information and talking with people. So, it's not to say that we get used to it. It's that we feel it every time. And, we feel the pressure of, because we care for the people. I just wanted to say to the clerks, this is only a misunderstanding from what ICC brought up, about the per diem. They covered here in Alaska at 75, but still for being in Canada, even though they said they provide rides and food, AML provides food. They provide, other organizations when we attend different functions or different conventions, they provide food. In most places they just don't provide rides. So I haven't received a per diem from the 21st to the 26th, and hopefully I will see that. Thank you.
1: Thank you, Nathan. Derek?
3: First off, just condolences to all the families that have lost loved ones recently. They are having funeral service today for one of our pastors, so I hope to make it over there once we're done. Thank you, Terry, for coming and presenting to us. Before our next meeting, school is going to start, so I hope all the kids have a good first day and first weeks of school. It is a little bit earlier this year, but I know my kids are having a hard time adjusting, so I'm sure everybody else is too. So, but hope all the kids out there have a good first day, first few weeks of school. And like Terry said, she's learned these last couple of days just some other issues. So hopefully a lot of that can be addressed and fixed, especially in the Kotzebue school. Thank you, Mayor, and all your staff for all your hard work and preparing for these meetings. And thank you to all the assembly for being so dedicated to our people.
1: Thank you, Derek. And let's move to the phone. Elmer, would you like to comment?
4: Yeah, thank you, Craig. Thanks to the assembly and staff. Good meeting. And good discussion on the issues that are happening in the region. I hope everybody have a good hunting season. And hope the kids are getting ready for school. That's all I have. Thank you.
1: Thank you, Elmer. Tessa?
0: Yes, thank you. I do have, I'm going to try to keep it short. Okay, first of all, I just wanted to state thank you to the school district for coming out and having that conversation with us. I was undecided, honestly, for the past 2 days. What I did know is that I do want to support the schools. I'm a product of the school, the Northwest Arctic Borough School District. I have children there in the school, and so that was the deciding factor for me, was making sure that they're funded and beyond sports. You know, if you know my husband and you know me, you know that we're raising some pretty kids. And so I hope that this funding could also go towards things that could go beyond sports. So that's my comment on the school district vote. The other thing is, I know that we talked a lot about gas prices, of course, water and sewer. I'm hoping that the Northwest Arctic Borough Assembly one day could come together with other organizations. I know this is an NWALT thing, to start planning strategically about how to think about lowering the cost of living, whether this is planning for quotes for oil and gas, or thinking about how to strategically get oil and gas out to our communities. I think that we have a very large responsibility as an assembly, but this being one of them is something that I would like to prioritize. And then the last thing, because I know I've been talking a lot today, or two last things, I am going to reach out to Norvik and NOTAC again to see if I can work with their communities to hear about their priorities and concerns. Once again, I not only represent Kayana, but I also want to take the responsibility to represent those communities that the seat that I hold right now could promote and also be a voice for if there is a way. And then last thing, just to state for everyone, the next village improvement application deadline is the first week of August. I think they said August 5. And I just encourage communities to reach out if you haven't already to submit applications. I think it's a good time to get your voices heard, but also your priorities funded. So thank you. And with that, that's all my comments for today.
1: Thank you, Tessa. Reed?
5: Thank you, Mr. President. I've made quite a few comments today, so all I'll say is school's coming up. Hope all the kids have a good start to the year. Everyone stay safe this fall. Thank you.
1: Thank you, Reed. Walter?
6: Deku. Ilukare kuyagifshi. Meyak kuyarukiga. Stella. Johnson Green. Thank you for your work and staff. Our financial, I know we put quite a bit of burden on you today. But you could go through that. Aglan atiran rehone, tatna ilatni savaktune, savakrak sapernangan, nakun ragun, inyik saktune, nakurk, tatna hore koyagifse, ilokari. First of all, I want to thank the mayor and his staff for the work that they do. We saw the differences that we have today, and that's good. That should be the process in the future in issues that we have. And I want to thank all of us for being here for that meeting. South Central Foundation has invited... I've been trying to find a way in as a veteran to try to get veterans going through an organization. So I've been invited by South Central Foundation to go to Anchorage for a meeting with Native Indian veterans from North Carolina and either Arizona or Oklahoma. They're going to be meeting in Anchorage 11th and 12th of August. So I'm looking forward to that. And this is a good meeting. Thank you very much.
1: Thank you, Walter. Austin?
7: Yeah, I appreciate the work that was done today. I thank the administration for all the hard work, assembly. Echo Walter's comment. Thank you.
1: Thank you, Austin. Bill?
8: Thank you, Mr. President. I, too, have learned a lot today. We share differences, but at the end of the day, we are buddies, okay? I'm sure the school is going to continue on and go forward, and I, too, bring my grandchildren to school every single day just about, and they're in the first grade and kindergarten. And when they go to school, because what we do is we get our kids to bed right around 9 o'clock at night. And they're bright and early at 7 o'clock in the morning. They're up. And when Mr. The principal there in Shungnak, he takes a look at our two boys going into the school, and they're skipping. They're just do-do-do-do-do-do because they really want to be there. And that really brings the joy to a parent when you see your kids going into school and they want to be there. Some kids, you see it in the hallways, they don't want to be there. They're cussing at the teachers. They're finding any other excuse to get out. But there are kids out there that really want to learn the things in school. I'm not against the school district. I appreciate what you're doing. If it wasn't for people like me to question and stuff like that, we wouldn't get anywhere. We'd be handing money out just like it was candy. But we have to ask some of these questions that we have. And he did show me a bowl of candy. hunting season is upon us. Please be careful out there, folks. Boating safety, gun handling, all that plays a part in our lives. And with that being said, I really want to thank the staff for putting this meeting together. Stella, you did an excellent job. Johnson, Mr. President, you ran a good meeting, and everybody participated. I really enjoy that. With that being said, have a safe weekend, folks. Thank you.
1: Raven.
9: Thank you, Mr. President. I'd like to send out my condolences to all the families that have lost loved ones this month. I'd like to, for the listening audience, to the villages, August 5, 2026, VIF applications deadline. If you still haven't done one, you can rush and put one together. I want to thank the Assembly for heavy discussion on our health and well-being, suicide, for supporting that program. We heard a lot on education, public safety, discussion on water and sewer, our gas prices. And last, I want to thank Clara and Jade for looking for other people's money, grants. And I think that's one thing that we can do, and I hope it continues. With that, Mr. Chair, thank you.
1: Thank you, Raven. I think that's it, huh? I'm last, and I'm going to keep it real short. Just two things. When I was in Ambler, the ladies down on the river cutting said their principal's already there. Shungnak, I mean. Shungnak, and Juanita said he's already here, and he doesn't have to be there, but he's there. So that made me I was happy about that. He's ready to get started. And then the other thing is, let's really stay focused on Ambler. They really need a lot of help. So that's good. I'm going to do everything I can to help them. And I know you all want to get to the service, so I'm going to stop there. Next on our agenda is Mayor's comments.
8: Thank you. Good meeting. You know, we always have a lot of good discussion. In the end, we have a lot of work to do, our staff. Thankful for the staff we have that works throughout the region for the people, and we're thankful to be here another day. Thank you.
1: Thank you, Mayor. And with that, adjournment is in order.
10: So moved, Mr. Chairman, President.
1: Billy Lee moves. Is there a second? Second. Reed seconds. All those in favor say aye.
11: Aye.
12: Aye.
1: All those opposed say no.
13: I'm going to read my book here, so,
1: meeting is adjourned.
14: 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Currently brought to you by KINU 89.9. Coming up here shortly, we'll go into the Mini Tundra Telegraph messages and at 1:20, and then the extended weather at 1:30.

Thank you.

Good morning. You're listening to KOTZ. I said it again. Good afternoon. 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Currently brought to you by KINU 89.9. It is 1:21 in the afternoon, so we're gonna head into the mini Tundra Telegraph messages. Stay tuned though, as coming up we'll have the extended weather at 1:30. See here. We have a message regarding a lost item. A black wallet with the driver's license of Johnson Black. If found, please call 907 412-3411. Nana Construction will be hauling Connexes and materials around the 243rd and 245th, 4th and Lagoon Street area around KEA facilities. Please drive slow and be cautious for the next few days as there will be equipment and trucks moving in between the plant, office building, and warehouses. In addition, the free tire inflation unit will not be accessible during this time. Thank you for your understanding from KEA Management. The Northwest Arctic Borough School District Board of Education has scheduled a special meeting to discuss and approve the following items: approval to ship Deering K-12 replacement school geotech fabric, and approval to ship battery storage training system from Cronus Engineering. The meeting will be Wednesday, July 29th at 9 a.m. This meeting will be available virtually via Teams, and the public can join via Microsoft Teams call-in at 1-833-682-3239 and using the code 291-558-822 pound. All meeting materials can be found on the school district website. If you have any questions, please call the office of the superintendent at 907-442-1803. Starting on Monday, August 3rd through Thursday, August 6th at 7 a.m., Air Force Road along Crosswind Runway will be closed during the day until 7 p.m. for roadwork improvements. For any additional questions, please call 785-215-5033. Nalogvik Hotel is giving away chairs that were used in the restaurant while supplies last. You can stop by the hotel front desk if you're interested in grabbing some.

Commercial fishing will be open this week in the Kotzebue District from Tuesday through Friday for 8 hours from 10 a.m. until 6 p.m. One buyer is currently registered to purchase salmon in Kotzebue this season, and the 2026 Kotzebue commercial harvest forecast is 50,000 to 150,000 chum salmon. Permit holders are reminded to check with their buyers before starting fishing operations to ensure they have a market for their catch. If you have any questions concerning the fishery, you can call the Kotzebue office at 907-442-3420 or the commercial fisheries office in Nome at 1-800-560-2271. Ilisoktavit and Okalik Trust announced the 2026 Inupiaq Language Intensives. Join them in welcoming over 60 Inupiaq language learners and elders from around the region and all of Alaska. They will have 2 week-long Inupiaq Intensives. The beginner intensive will be July 27th through the 31st this week, and the intermediate Inupiaq Intensive will be on August 3rd through the 7th. And they say Kuyana to their sponsors, including Inupiaq Language Commission, NANA, Native Village of Kotzebue, Chukchi Campus, City of Kotzebue, KIC 7th Generation Fund, Native Movement, and the Administration for Native Americans. If you have any questions, please reach out to Okalik Trust. Thank you very much for listening to KOTZ 720 AM. Right here in Kotzebue. Stay tuned for the extended weather forecast coming up at about 1:30.

Good morning. I keep doing it. Good afternoon. It is 1:30 p.m. You're listening to KOTZ 7:20 a.m. right here in Kotzebue. Currently brought to you by KINU 89.9. We'll be going into the extended weather forecast for this hour, but stay tuned for NPR News coming up at 2. Starting in Kotzebue, another round of gusty winds and higher tides are expected early Wednesday morning for portions of this zone. Water levels are expected to rise 1 to 2 feet above the normal high tide line around Baldwin Peninsula and the northern coastlines of the Kotzebue Sound, peaking in the early morning and diminishing rapidly Wednesday afternoon as the front moves through. As for the rest of the forecast, today is going to be mostly cloudy, with highs around 60 and southwest winds at 10 miles an hour, while tonight's going to be cloudy, with isolated rain showers and lows around 50, with southwest winds at 15 miles an hour. Then Wednesday, there'll be numerous rain showers with highs in the mid-50s and southwest winds at 25 miles an hour. And Wednesday night, there'll be scattered rain showers with lows around 50, and southwest winds at 15 miles an hour. As for Norvik, Selawik, and Kiana, today's going to be mostly cloudy with highs around 60, with southwest winds at 10 miles an hour. And tonight's going to be cloudy with lows in the mid-40s and southwest winds at 10 miles an hour. Wednesday, there'll be scattered rain showers with highs in the mid-50s, and southwest winds at 15 miles an hour. And Wednesday night, there'll be scattered rain showers with lows around 50 and southwest winds at 10 miles an hour. Then in Kivalina and Red Dog Dock, today's going to be cloudy with highs around 50 with south winds at 20 miles an hour. And tonight, there'll be scattered rain showers with lows in the mid-40s and southwest winds at 25 miles an hour. Wednesday, there'll be numerous rain showers and highs in the mid-50s, with west winds at 15 miles an hour. And Wednesday night, there'll be scattered rain showers, with lows in the mid-40s, and southwest winds at 10 miles an hour. As for Noatak and Red Dog Mine, today's going to be mostly cloudy, with highs in the mid-50s and southwest winds at 10 miles an hour. While tonight, there'll be scattered rain showers and lows around 40, with southwest winds at 15 miles an hour. Wednesday, there'll be numerous rain showers and highs in the mid-50s, with southwest winds at 10 miles an hour. And Wednesday night, there'll be scattered rain showers with lows around 40 and southwest winds at 10 miles an hour. Then in Point Hope, Point Lay, and Cape Lisburn, today's going to be cloudy with isolated rain showers and highs around 50, with south winds at 20 miles an hour. And tonight, there'll be numerous rain showers and lows in the mid-40s, with southwest winds at 20 miles an hour. And in addition, Cape Lisburn will get south winds to 30 miles an hour, and with gusts, it's around 45 today and tonight. Wednesday, there'll be scattered rain showers and highs around 50, with north winds at 15 miles an hour. And Wednesday night, there'll be scattered rain showers with lows in the mid-40s and light winds. Then in Buckland and Deering, today's going to be mostly cloudy with highs in the mid-60s and light winds, while tonight will be mostly cloudy with lows in the mid-40s and southwest winds at 10 miles an hour. Then Wednesday's going to be mostly cloudy with highs around 60 and southwest winds at 10 miles an hour. And Wednesday night, it's going to be mostly cloudy, with lows in the mid-40s and northwest winds at 10 miles an hour. Then in Ambler, Shugnak, and Kobuk, today's going to be mostly cloudy with highs around 60 and light winds, while tonight will be cloudy with lows in the mid-40s and light winds. Wednesday, there'll be numerous rain showers with highs in the mid-50s and southwest winds at 10 miles an hour, and Wednesday night, there'll be scattered rain showers with lows in the mid-40s and light winds. As for Shishmaref and Diomede, today's going to be mostly cloudy with highs around 60
and southwest winds at 20 miles an hour, while tonight will be mostly cloudy, with lows in the mid-40s and southwest winds at 25 miles an hour. Wednesday, there'll be scattered rain showers and highs in the mid-50s, with southwest winds at 20 miles an hour. And Wednesday night, it's going to be cloudy, with lows around 50 and southwest winds at 10 miles an hour. As for the current conditions, Kotzebue is partly cloudy at 48 degrees, with south winds at 8 miles an hour. Kivalina currently has no precipitation report, but it is 44 degrees, with south winds at 16 miles an hour. Then Point Hope is mostly cloudy at 46 degrees, with south winds at 20 miles an hour. And Red Dog Mine, no report as well, but 50 degrees, with south winds at 5 miles an hour. Selawik is cloudy at 49 degrees, with southwest winds at 3 miles an hour. And Shishmaref is clear at 54 degrees, with south winds at 10 miles an hour. Then Cayenne is clear at 50 degrees, with west winds at 7 miles an hour. And Ambler has fog at 48 degrees, with varying winds at 3 miles an hour. Then Deering is currently clear at 51 degrees, with northeast winds at 9 miles an hour. And Norvik is cloudy at 47 degrees, with southwest winds at 5 miles an hour. Then Noatak is cloudy at 48 degrees, with varying winds at 4 miles an hour. And Shrugnak is currently unavailable. 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

Good afternoon. You're listening to KOTZ, 720 AM, right here in Kotzebue. It is about 2:20 PM, so we're going to head into the mini Tundra Telegraph messages. But stay tuned. We'll be going into the extended weather forecast at 2:30, and all things considered at 3. There's a lost item, a black wallet with the driver's license of Johnson Black. If found, please call 907-412-3411. Nana Construction will be hauling conexes and materials around 243-245 4th and Lagoon Street area around KEA facilities. Please drive slow and be cautious for the next few days as there will be equipment and trucks moving in between the plant, office building, and warehouses. In addition, the free tire inflation unit will not be accessible during this time. Thank you for your understanding from KEA Management. The Northwest Arctic Borough School District Board of Education has scheduled a special meeting to discuss and approve the following items. Approval to ship Deering K-12 replacement school geotech fabric, and approval to ship battery storage training system from Cronus Engineering, and scheduled for Wednesday, July 29th at 9 a.m. The meeting will be available virtually via Teams, and the public can join via Microsoft Teams call-in at 1-833-682-3239 and using the code 291-558-822-pound. Milagvik Hotel is giving away chairs that were used in the restaurant while supplies last. You can stop by the hotel front desk if interested in grabbing some. Commercial fishing will open in the Kotzebue District this week as follows. They'll be open for 8 hours from 10 a.m. until 6 p.m. from Tuesday through Friday. One buyer is currently registered to purchase salmon in Kotzebue this season, and the 2026 Kotzebue commercial harvest forecast is 50,000 to 150,000 chum salmon. Permit holders are reminded to check with their buyers before starting fishing operations to ensure they have a market for their catch. If you have any questions concerning the fishery, you can call the Kotzebue office at 907-442-3420 or the commercial fisheries office in Nome at 1-800-560-2271. Illisloctava and Aklik Trust announced their 2026 Inupiaq Language Intensives. Join them in welcoming over 60 Inupiaq language learners and elders from around the region and all of Alaska. They will have 2-week-long Inupiaq Intensives. The beginner intensive will be this week, July 27th through the 31st, and the intermediate intensive will be August 3rd through the 7th. And they say kuyana to their sponsors, including Inupiaq Language Commission, NANA, Native Village of Kotzebue, Chukchi Campus, City of Kotzebue, KIC 7th Generation Fund, Native Movement, and the Administration for Native Americans. If you have any questions, please reach out to Aklik Trust. Thank you for listening to KOTZ 720 AM right here in Kotzebue, currently brought to you by KINU 89.9. Stay tuned for the weather, coming up at about 2:30.

Good afternoon. You're listening to KOTZ 720 AM right here in Kotzebue. 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We're going to be going into the extended weather forecast for this hour, as it is now 2:30. But stay tuned. We'll also go into All Things Considered coming up at 3 and the Request Hour at 4. Starting with a special weather statement. Another round of gusty winds and higher tides are expected early Wednesday morning. Water levels are expected to rise 1 to 2 feet above the normal high tide line around Baldwin Peninsula and northern coastlines of the Kotzebue Sound, peaking in the early morning and diminishing rapidly Wednesday afternoon as the front moves through. In Kotzebue, today is going to be mostly cloudy, with highs around 60 and southwest winds at 10 miles an hour. While tonight will be cloudy, with isolated rain showers and lows around 50, with southwest winds at 15 miles an hour. Wednesday, there will be numerous rain showers and highs in the mid-50s, with southwest winds at 25 miles an hour. And Wednesday night, there will be scattered rain showers, with lows around 50, and southwest winds at 15 miles an hour. As for Norvik, Selowik, and Kiana, today is going to be mostly cloudy with highs around 60 and southwest winds at 10 miles an hour, while tonight's going to be cloudy with lows in the mid-40s and southwest winds at 10 miles an hour. Then Wednesday, there'll be scattered rain showers and highs in the mid-50s with southwest winds at 15 miles an hour, and Wednesday night, there'll be scattered rain showers with lows around 50 and southwest winds at 10 miles an hour. As for Kivalina and Red Dog Dock, today's going to be cloudy with highs around 50, with south winds at 20 miles an hour. And tonight, there'll be scattered rain showers with lows in the mid-40s and southwest winds at 25 miles an hour. Wednesday, there'll be numerous rain showers with highs in the mid-50s and west winds at 15 miles an hour. And Wednesday night, there'll be scattered rain showers with lows in the mid-40s and southwest winds at 10 miles an hour. As for Noatak and Red Dog Mine, today's going to be mostly cloudy, with highs in the mid-50s and southwest winds at 10 miles an hour. And then tonight, there'll be scattered rain showers with lows around 40, with southwest winds at 15 miles an hour. Wednesday, there'll be numerous rain showers with highs in the mid-50s and southwest winds at 10 miles an hour. And Wednesday night, there'll be scattered rain showers with lows around 40 and southwest winds at 10 miles an hour. As for Point Hope, Point Lay, and Cape Lisburn, today is going to be cloudy with isolated rain showers and highs around 50, with south winds at 20 miles an hour. And tonight, there'll be numerous rain showers with lows in the mid-40s and southwest winds at 20 miles an hour. While Cape Lisburn will have south winds at 30 miles an hour and gusts around 45 today and tonight. Then Wednesday, they're getting scattered rain showers with highs around 50 and north winds at 15 miles an hour. And Wednesday night, there'll be scattered rain showers with lows in the mid-40s and light winds. As for Buckland and Deering, today's going to be mostly cloudy with highs in the mid-60s with light winds. And tonight's going to be mostly cloudy with lows in the mid-40s and southwest winds at 10 miles an hour. Wednesday's going to be mostly cloudy with highs around 60 and southwest winds at 10 miles an hour. And Wednesday night, it's going to be mostly cloudy, with lows in the mid-40s, and northwest winds at 10 miles an hour. Then in Ambler, Shugnak, and Kobuk, today's going to be mostly cloudy, with highs around 60 and light winds, while tonight's going to be cloudy, with lows in the mid-40s and light winds. Wednesday, there'll be numerous rain showers with highs in the mid-50s and southwest winds at 10 miles an hour. And Wednesday night, there'll be scattered rain showers with lows in the mid-40s and light winds. As for Shishmaref and Diomede, today's going to be mostly cloudy with highs around 60 and southwest winds at 20 miles an hour. Then tonight, they'll be mostly cloudy with lows in the mid-40s and southwest winds at 25 miles an hour. Wednesday, there'll be scattered rain showers with highs in the mid-50s with southwest winds at 20 miles an hour.
And Wednesday night, it's going to be cloudy with lows around 50 and southwest winds at 10 miles an hour. As for the current conditions that we have available, starting in Kotzebue, it is clear at 49 degrees with south winds at 8 miles an hour. And Kivalina currently has no precipitation report, but it is 44 degrees with south winds at 16 miles an hour. Then Point Hope is cloudy at 46 degrees with south winds at 22 miles an hour. And Red Dog Mine is mostly clear at 52 degrees with south winds at 8 miles an hour. And Selowik is partly cloudy at 52 degrees with varying winds at 4 miles an hour. And Shishmaref is clear at 57 degrees with southwest winds at 15 miles an hour. Then Cayenne is clear at 52 degrees with varying winds at 6 miles an hour. And Ambler's got haze at 54 degrees with varying winds at 3 miles an hour. Then Deering is clear at 53 degrees with northeast winds at 7 miles an hour. And Norvik is cloudy at 49 degrees with west winds at 4 miles an hour. And then Noatak is mostly clear at 50 degrees with southeast winds at 11 miles an hour. 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

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907-442-8205.